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13: A Chinese woman in Las Vegas pled guilty to marrying at least 14 men at the same time. When asked if she knew what she did was wrong, she responded, "I do."
14: In Las Vegas, so... Well, I was there just a couple of weeks ago, and we were dragging the strip in the classic Mustang that I rented, me and my son, and we were going by all those little wedding chapels that they have. Mm. And I was trying to explain to my son about the, like, quickie Vegas marriage, but don't have a good explanation as to why was that ever a thing? How is it still a thing? There are, we probably passed 8 different tiny little, some of them are drive-through wedding chapels. I would assume they're only open because they get enough business to make it profitable. Why are there still so many people doing the quickie Vegas wedding? Do you know anything about that?
12: No, I really don't. I'd be guessing. I mean, my guess is that a certain number of people, don't want a big wedding, but they want to have fun. They want the wedding to be something, just not the conventional. And Vegas will do it for you with a dozen different varieties.
14: Wow.
12: I guess. And enough, as opposed to going down to the Justice of the Peace and signing papers and walking home.
14: And enough people do it to keep those places open. They're all really small. They look like the size of a Dutch Brothers coffee. And there's lots of them.
12: How many folks are still getting the Elvis-themed wedding? Like an Elvis imitator impersonator does that? Because that was big for a minute.
14: Yeah, I drove by that place. Yep.
12: Yeah.
14: It still exists.
12: There's just one. Do they have some sort of some sort of license from the estate of the king or something?
14: I do not know.
12: You'd think the First Amendment would protect faux Elvi from prosecution.
14: So every 6 months or so, we change the clock in this country, and every 6 months or so, we have a national conversation about why do we do this. And Congress voted overwhelmingly yesterday. It wasn't even close. It was 300-some to 100-some. To make daylight saving time permanent. but the bill faces an uncertain fate in the Senate. Why? I don't understand the resistance to this. Why do I wish I were a congressperson so I could have suggested an amendment, a sunset clause, which is actually kind of funny if you think about it. A sunset clause. How about we try it for 2 years? And if we decide we don't like it, we'll go back. It's not going to be a disaster. We might just decide we like the other one better. This isn't a big deal. First of all, I don't understand. Arizona and Hawaii don't do it. There aren't stacks of dead bodies. People don't just run around screaming because the time didn't change. They don't know how to act. These things seem to be fine.
12: Right. Give it a go. Even do it for a year. And then everybody will get together and say, I thought it was okay.
14: 2/3 of the world does not do it at all.
12: Right.
14: 1/3 of the world does. Let's try it and see what happens. We'll either like it or not.
12: Putting aside your trademark mirth, what is this uniquely American or 21st century, or yet another example of a very comfortable, wealthy people? We fear change. We've talked about this with the tax code a million times. Anybody who would design the federal tax code as it is right now should be permanently held in a mental institution. Okay, our tax system is completely insane and bizarre. It's Kafkaesque. And yet whenever a perfectly coherent, reasonable proposal comes along to say, hey, how about we totally reform our tax system and do this instead? People go crazy about the small inconveniences. And well, I've heard that we should probably stick with our current system. This fear of change.
14: That's got to be an evolutionary thing where it's we're alive and our kids are alive. Let's not mess with things, which is kind of the essence of conservatism, really. It's got to be that.
12: At the same time, though, the pace of change in the modern world is dizzying. But if we all get together to vote for some, everybody really hesitates.
14: Well, maybe you've seen it in your own life, your own household. But sometimes I have to point out to myself or my kids, like, you're going to change some minor thing.
12: Yeah.
14: And then there's the, but what if this? What if that? Okay, if we don't decide we don't like you sitting there and me sitting there at the dinner table, we'll go back to the old way. Nobody's going to die.
12: It's absolutely anthropological. You're right. It's got to be. Yeah.
14: Anyway, the vote was not even close in the House. I don't know why there are going to be stumbling blocks in the Senate to this major, major thing that they do in Arizona. And tons of old people seem to be perfectly fine with it.
12: Oh, that reminds me, speaking of change, this
14: will
12: never happen.
14: But next door in New Mexico, they would go, they all set themselves on fire if for some reason we didn't change the clocks twice a year.
12: Dogs lying down with cats, families turning on each other. This will not happen, but I love the idea. Did you know? I should come up with a better form of the question. When did Americans start voting for their senators? Individual voters, when did they start voting for senator?
14: I'm going to go 1830.
12: 1913.
14: Really?
12: Yeah. The Senate was elected by state legislators until 1913. From 1789 to 1913, not a single American cast a ballot for the U.S. Senate. Then the 17th Amendment, one of our worst, changed senatorial elections to the direct popular vote following state-level reforms in the years prior, blah, blah, blah. In June, a representative of Texas proposed legislation to repeal the 17th Amendment, ending the direct election of senators that's starting in 1913, as I've mentioned repeatedly. I would love to see this happen.
14: You would? I was just trying to noodle it through since I hadn't thought about it at all. So in your one-party states like California, it would end the chance of any Republican being a senator.
12: Yeah, certainly would in the current, state of things.
14: Or the reverse in your red states. I'm not trying to make this a partisan thing. So sure. you wouldn't have the chance to, like, cast a blow against the party in charge by getting one senator from the other party in your state or something.
12: Right.
14: The upside of it would be I've lost my faith in voters. That would be the upside.
12: Right. The original constitutional provision that the state legislatures choose the senators was not only not an accident, it was one of the least controversial questions at the Constitutional Convention. There's no serious dissent to it. You want to hear the reasoning? The framers built a bicameral Congress in which the House would represent the people directly, and the Senate would represent states as states with their own institutional interest in resisting federal encroachment.
14: Mm.
12: A senator chosen by and answerable to a state legislator had every incentive to defend that state's prerogatives against Washington, and not be a populist nut or a, you know, Instagram fame seeker or whatever. Senator who needs a national fundraising operation, a national media profile, and a national donor base to win re-election often has little incentive to be just a fierce representative of their state.
14: Right. So this sort of fits into the argument that I brought up yesterday, which was floating around online over the weekend. There was a movement. AOC might have brought it up, or somebody, about how, why does New York State, which has New York City, have two senators when the population of New York City alone is bigger than, I think it was Montana, South Dakota, North Dakota, Wyoming, and Alaska added together. And that's 10 senators.
12: Mm-hmm.
14: So, and the argument would be what you just said there, because then it's going to become the federal government or big cities making decisions for the entire country. Now, people who live in big cities think that that makes sense.
12: Yeah.
14: For the rural areas, but it doesn't, being a person who's spent most of my life in rural areas.
12: Right, exactly. And the differing interests of the differing parts of the country, just, you know, in general, it's an ingenious design that the founders came up with. And we've made the Senate more populist and more, to quote James Madison, to something or other from the people's momentary passions. The design is, as it was originally, said a body removed from the immediate popular passion would provide a defense to the people against their own temporary errors and delusions, preserving public opinion's true interest until reason, justice, and truth can regain their authority. Meaning, you know, the oft-heard phrase that the Senate is the saucer that cools the milk. It would be a very, very careful, very slow-moving, deliberative body. It would be essentially a committee of all 50 states getting together and saying, hey, let's be fair to everybody here. I don't have to run for re-election in a couple of years. In fact, as long as I represent Montana faithfully, I really don't have to worry about re-election at all. But in the, you know, in the interest of the people of Montana, I've got to tell you, this scheme to drain all of our water and send it to Los Angeles ain't good. So that's what the Senate was supposed to be. I like it.
14: Yeah.
12: Populism, especially in the age of the internet, I think is a dangerous force.
14: Absolutely. Yeah. And then the Senate being staggered so you can't have a wave that really upsets the Senate. As opposed to the House, where you can, where if all of a sudden there's a passion about a war we're in or a tax policy or whatever, you can have a giant wave happen within 2 years.
12: Right.
14: Which is just, you know, like you said, it's a really an ingenious system. As to the
12: we're accidentally building a case here. Let me throw in one more thing real quickly, because the president now is the party which can cause wild swings in policy. And then you have senators who right now, for populist reasons, are kind of afraid of opposing the sitting president. I'll admit it, it's true. You see it all the time. This would fix that to a large extent.
14: Ah, you're right. In terms of the national elections thing, though, I was reading some piece about how much more we have that now than we used to. You run on whether you're with Donald Trump or Joe Biden. It used to be all my whole life what you heard on the, like, Tim Russert style Meet the Press or whatever was all politics are local. And that's just not true anymore. All politics is national.
12: Right. Right.
14: It's all about what everybody's watching in the news and whatever hot YouTube video or whatever.
12: Yeah. Including politics, which is bitterly needs to be local, becomes national.
14: Yeah. Funny, I got into a conversation sort of with a guy last night about it was a crazy drug addict homeless person screaming their head off violently near a group of people last night. And I went out and dialed 911 and the cops talked to him. And then the cops called me back and said, yeah, we know this guy. We talk to him all the time. And I mentioned to a friend of mine, he said, yeah, because they talk to him every day. Somebody calls 911 every day because he's dangerous and scary, and they come and talk to him every day, and he's still on the street.
12: Right.
14: And kind of got into the whole idea, because of our whole nationalized politics, you've got this crowd that, well, to do anything about the crime or homelessness,

0: physical yesterday. Apparently, you have to have one every so often, according to your insurance or something. I hadn't had one in a long time.
1: Did you go to Trump's doctor so he would declare you the most physically fit talk show host in history?
0: Here's the worst thing, and I'm going to lie about this for the rest of my life.
1: Uh-oh.
0: My height.
1: Oh, it's, yeah.
0: Freaking gravity, man. Newton!
1: Yeah. You bastard! Mind your own business. Yeah, it's your dang old discs between your vertebrae that get squashed.
0: That's maddening.
1: I know.
0: My doctor actually said, he said, call yourself what you used to be. No, it doesn't cost anything.
1: Jack's gone from 6'2" to 4'11". I mean, it's really, really shocking.
0: Right.
1: Had to get rid of all his clothes.
0: Or the pants I keep, I got to like buckle them around my neck.
1: It's really kind of a jumpsuit now.
2: You can't go on those amusement rides anymore.
0: Most rides I'm too short for. It's terrible.
1: Damn it.
3: Jack Armstrong and Joe Getty.
0: We've decided to call this the best weekend talk show in America. And if you like it, download Armstrong and Getty On Demand.
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1: The hot thing in California college campuses is this dating app. Is it got a clever name?
3: I'm sure it is. I don't remember.
1: It doesn't matter. That instead of like flipping through pictures, you fill out questionnaires of your interests and your favorite things.
3: And AI matches you up.
1: Amazing. And they are claiming an astounding 90%+ level of let's do a second date, which is a pretty good measure of success if you believe the numbers. And I don't. Although, you know, it's probably a pretty good system. But my immediate reaction when I first read about this, and I think the writer writing about it said the same thing, is there's this funny assumption that you need to have like hobbies and interests.
3: I know.
1: Musical tastes in common and to fall in love with
3: someone. I know. Where does that come from?
1: I've never found that to be true.
3: It's not even true with my male friends. Why we become friends and enter into personal relationships doesn't seem to have anything to do with that. Sometimes it's because you both play golf, but you might hate each other's music or whatever. I mean, there's some overlap, but it's just kind of accidental. It's usually not why you're close.
1: Yeah, and you know, I've been with Judy now for 40 years. We just took a couple of weeks off to celebrate it. I remember in the early days, I mean, we had some common interests. We met doing theater.
3: Gladys, are you quiet quitting?
1: There it was, 1983, believe it or not, when we met, and we were both doing musical theater. She was in the cast, I was in the band, but beyond that, it's she had no interest in golf. So it plays a little now. Did not like most of the music I liked, had no interest in sports in general, and I was obsessed. I could go on down the line.
3: Sure.
1: But we hit it off as friends, found each other to be attractive, made each other feel safe, and made each other laugh, and I couldn't have given a crap whether she liked gardening or opera.
3: But in online dating, which I did for like 6 months, if you're not a foodie who wants to do stand-up paddleboarding, well, then why would I want to date you? Okay.
1: Yeah.
3: Well, that denies all your friends who are happily married who don't necessarily have those things in common.
1: Right. For all of human history, and anytime anybody says that, you really ought to think about it. For all of human history, virtually all romantic connection was proximity-based. What we're trying to do is, okay, we never brush up against real human beings anymore. We're all on our screens, so let's try to figure out what attracted people to each other without, like, the circumstance where it always took place that you brushed up against them, you were in the same room with them, you saw them across the room, blah, blah, blah, or he asked you if you knew where the number 3 bus ran or whatever. Let's remove all proximity and actual contact and try to figure out how people get. And I think we've done a poor job of it.
3: Yeah, I actually like any of those things, whatever that's called, that speed dating thing where everybody gets together in a room and you sit down for 2 minutes and talk to each other. That seems like a way better idea than that, whatever that magic is, whether it's pheromones or something in the brain we don't understand or whatever, where you show interest in a person based on something other than just looks. Right. That makes more sense to me.
1: I think you're right. I remember when the speed dating thing first came out, it seemed like, well, why are you in such a hurry? Seemed kind of silly. But yeah, I think compared to the online thing is probably a way, way better idea.
3: Yeah, I suppose we'll have to figure this out since we don't interact with the people anymore. And it's getting less so and less so. Oh, there was a piece in the New York Times the other day. It's okay to date your coworkers. There was a thing. Somebody wrote a guest essay in the New York Times about how, let's be realistic, this is where like everybody meets. It's your best opportunity to meet somebody. It's crazy that we've decided that's a no-go zone since it's the only place you're going to meet anybody. Which I've always thought was true.
1: That's funny. That's what we've been saying before, during, and after the whole Me Too madness.
2: Armstrong and Getty.
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14: News. I'm Carmen Roberts. The U.S. military recovers the body of a U.S. soldier missing after Iran's Friday attack on a U.S. base in Jordan, which also killed two other soldiers. And now word of a fourth death.
15: Another unfortunate incident. Service members were disposing of the explosives in an Iranian attack drone with a controlled explosion. Something went wrong and another U.S. service member was killed.
14: Fox's Mike Tobin in Tel Aviv. The U.S. military is now carrying out a ninth straight night of attack to punish Iran for those deaths. Vice President J.D. Vance and his wife welcomed their fourth child today, a baby boy. And there is a new FIFA world champion.
16: Spain, for the second time in their history, have won the World Cup.
14: And that call on Fox Sports, as Spain defeated Argentina 1-0. 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
5: He was a fantastic person. He was a man who, you're going to watch, it's going to be a very big thing with him. He's going to be appreciated more now than he was when he was living, I think.
3: Donald Trump called into a whole bunch of different news shows yesterday when his friend, Lindsey Graham, died over the weekend, and he got the news and telling everybody about it.
4: Yeah, as we were discussing earlier, the narrative from stupid people for stupid people that Lindsey Graham, who originally opposed Trump, later kowtowed to him and became a sycophant, and he's a hypocrite. Again, stupid analysis for stupid people. How about this? Lindsey Graham thought his goals for America and what he thought was best were so sacred to him that he would work with whoever he needed to make them happen because he lived for those goals. He was a highly principled guy. The last thing he was unprincipled. He's practical.
3: Yeah, he ran against Trump originally, if you don't remember, because he thought Trump, he didn't like Trump's foreign policy at all. And he was really worried about Trump getting the nomination and where that would take the country, because Trump was running against all these wars. Like, Lindsey Graham was more of a hawk than me on wanting, for instance, Iraq and Afghanistan to go on forever, it seems. But I agreed with him on being a hawk about Iran and Ukraine. But he was worried that everything could get out of hand. And like you said, so when he realized, okay, I guess the country's going Trump's direction, or at least the Republican Party is, I need to still be a voice for the things that I want. So I got to figure out a way to do that.
4: And I actually saw this phrase used in one tribute to him. My mom's family was from South Carolina, and I was a small child when my grandmother first said to me, or it could have been my mom quoting my grandmother, that you draw more flies with honey than vinegar. And, of course, that's not about drawing flies.
3: Why do you want to draw flies?
4: Who wants flies around them? I've always wondered.
3: How do you get more flies in the kitchen?
4: Yeah, there are a few flies, but not enough. Exactly. It's an odd expression, yet it has endured. So let's use it. And Lindsey Graham, also of the great state of South Carolina, believed that, look, if you want to get stuff done, you don't do it being an ass. You do it by reaching out to people and seeing how you can work with them. So, again, that whole he was a hypocrite narrative from evil, stupid people, forget it. It's dumb. Anyway.
3: I was happy to see with the respect that he was shown by all your mainstream media over the weekend. They presented him in a very good light on your Faces the Nation, your Meets the Press, your ABCs this week, which I was happy to see that we still do that.
4: Yeah, yeah. And Lindsey in particular was a real a fan of working across the aisle, even during these days. He and Senator Blumenthal, about whom I have said very harsh things, and he deserves them, they're working together on a new Russian sanctions bill that actually had teeth. They've been trying to get Trump to support it for ages, and it was finally looking like it might work, and it still might work. But yeah, he was working across the aisle till his last day.
3: I've got a good controversial hot take from Mark Halperin on the role of Lindsey Graham's death in the war in Ukraine. Counterintuitive. Stay tuned.
4: Oh, I do enjoy a good counterintuitive. So we have some of Lindsey's greatest hits assembled for you. He was very, very funny, very eloquent, sincere. You know, let's start with something quick and jazzy, Michael. 65.
6: Mr. Zuckerberg, you and the companies before us, I know you don't mean it to be so, but you have blood on your hands. You have a product. You have a product that's killing people.
4: Yeah, that was good. I tell you what, why don't we just, do we start the show with a showstopper, Jack? It's his Stairway to Heaven. It's his greatest hits. Lindsey Graham during the Judge Kavanaugh hearings, just to reset it in case your memories are fuzzy, at the last moment, the Democrats brought forth this Blasey Ford woman who claimed that in high school many decades ago, that Judge Kavanaugh was part of a group of boys who molested her on one level or another at a high school party where people had been drinking, and her memories were incredibly vague, and a lot of the facts didn't fit.
3: It was the opposite of the woman that came forward against Plattner last week, where there was zero contemporary at the time corroborated evidence. Her friends were like, I never heard that.
4: Right. There's just nothing to corroborate it. And notably, because Lindsay makes reference to this, the Democrats didn't say, hey, this needs to be fully investigated. They just brought it up at the last minute to assassinate his character. Judge Kavanaugh, you may recall, and I would love to hear this again, he finally had had enough and abandoned his, I'm going to sit here quietly with a smile on my face in a dignified way and take this because this is horrific. It made the borking of Judge Bork look tame. He blasted him. He said it was disgusting and it was wrong and the rest of it. And then the narrative became Kavanaugh is, he's hot-headed. He doesn't have the temperament to be on the court. Well, they came back from a break and Lindsey Graham had enough. 60, Michael.
7: Did you know that her staff had already recommended a lawyer to Dr. Ford?
8: I did not know that.
7: Did you know that her and her staff had this allegations for over 20 days.
8: I did not know that at the time.
7: If you wanted an FBI investigation, you could have come to us. What you want to do is destroy this guy's life, hold this seat open, and hope you win in 2020. You said that, not me. You've got nothing to apologize for. When you see Sotomayor and Kagan, tell them that Lindsay said hello, because I voted for them. I would never do to them what you've done to this guy. This is the most unethical sham since I've been in politics. And if you really wanted to know the truth, you sure as hell wouldn't have done what you've done to this guy. Are you a gang rapist?
8: No.
7: I cannot imagine what you and your family have gone through. Boy, y'all want power. God, I hope you never get it. I hope the American people can see through this sham, that you knew about it and you held it. You had no intention of protecting Dr. Ford. None. She's as much of a victim as you are. God, I hate to say it because these have been my friends. But let me tell you, when it comes to this, you're looking for a fair process. You came to the wrong town at the wrong time, my friend.
3: And a lot of the Sunday shows credited that speech from Lindsey Graham for rescuing / saving Kavanaugh's nomination.
4: Yeah, possibly. There's a lot of grandstanding in the halls of Congress and the Senate these days. It's fairly rare that you hear somebody who is obviously completely sincere. That was great. That was so ugly.
3: He never wavered on his whole hawkishness in terms of thinking the United States needed to, stand up to bullies around the world. That was, man, that was a through line for him always, even when it was very unpopular.
4: I think that probably is partly because of his life story, that he was very much not the upper crust of society. In fact, he's still... In the his net worth when he passed was like $1.5 million.
3: They had him, I got the article in front of me, the poorest member of Congress in terms of net worth.
4: I don't think that's right.
3: Oh, okay. Well, this article is wrong then.
4: Yeah. Anyway, we can look into that. But he definitely is in the bottom half of everybody in the Congress. But he, you know, he's the son of a not very well-to-do liquor store owner, and his parents passed away when he was a teenager, and he adopted his sister and raised her and took care of her. He's never displayed much interest in getting rich. He just cares about American foreign policy and the judiciary and stuff like that. He's also very, very funny. And the context of the next clip, 61, he's talking to the Republican Jewish Coalition about the rise of anti-Semitism, and this was a while back, but note the tone.
7: But I just want to make it really clear, I'm in the Hitler sucks wing of the Republican Party.
9: Yeah. with Hitler. I don't know. Anyway, here's what I do know. You can sit in a basement with weird people and say weird things. It's a free country, right? But if you ever run for office as a Republican and you embrace this weird shit, we're going to beat your brains out.
3: Reading from this transcript with Al Franken, a former senator from Minnesota who was a member of Saturday Night Live, wrote for Saturday Night Live. Reporter said, would your colleagues in the Senate tell you jokes? Al Franken said, yes. Is that annoying? It is really annoying for a couple of them. Is there anyone who's actually funny? Yeah, the funniest senator is Lindsey Graham. Really? Disappointing, isn't it? Al Franken said. That's surprising. He's very funny, Al Franken said. What's an example? I thought this was actually pretty good. When he was running for president in 2016, I was next to him in the senator's men's room and said, if I was a Republican, I'd vote for you. And without hesitation, Lindsey Graham said, that's my problem, which is true.
4: Wow. Yeah. I'm anxious to hear. Well, do you have more of the Lindsey stuff you'd like to hear? I mean, here's an example of his hawkishness in 62 for sure.
7: Here's what I tell President Trump. Keep it up for a few more weeks. Take Karg Island, where all of the resources they have to produce oil. Control that island. Let this regime down a vine.
10: The result could be a grinding war of attrition. They talk about how far away they would be from resupply.
7: I'm sort of tired of all this armchair quarterback, and this has been an amazing military operation. God bless the fallen.
10: But it's a difference when we talk about troops on the ground.
7: I trust the Marines. Not that guy. Mm-hmm. I trust DOD. We got two Marine Expeditionary Units sailing to this island. We did Iwo Jima. We can do this.
3: And that might be what we're going to do, which we'll talk about a little bit later. I really think it's an interesting conversation, and it's not everybody's personality that could do this, around switching gears, befriending enemies or whatever, because you want to stay in office to accomplish the things you want to accomplish versus people who do that who just want to stay in office because they like being in office. Because there's plenty of that.
4: Yeah. I think maybe it's as simple as you look at somebody and say, are they clearly purpose driven?
3: Well, for instance, I kept hearing over the weekend, Lindsey Graham found a way to always be relevant no matter, you know, where the party went. So he came in the big wave in 94 with a whole bunch of rebels that were all about throwing Newt Gingrich out of office and a new kind of Republican Party and fighting the establishment. Next thing you know, his best friend is John McCain, who couldn't have been more of the establishment. And then we all know the Trump story. He ran against Trump. He ends up being Trump's closest friend, all that sort of stuff. But he stayed in relevant so that he could be a hawk on foreign policy all the way through. Whereas opposed to Joe Biden, who also always found a way to be relevant for all those years. But I have no idea what Joe Biden cared about. No idea.
4: I don't think he cared about anything but holding on to power.
3: Enriching the Biden family.
4: Yeah, he had so many 180-degree reverses, not on who he was working with or whatever, but on some fundamental policy.
0: Jack Armstrong and Joe Getty.
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4: 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Mike writes, guys, your segment on Joe Biden's book was great. That was yesterday. We just did another one. Since I commute and catch your show on podcast form, blah, blah, blah. I listen to a lot of audiobooks. I wondered if there will be an Audible version of his book, preferably narrated by himself.
3: Wow.
4: Oh, that'd be tough. And you'd have to rewind a lot.
3: And they have Afghanistan.
4: Right. Let's see. Just wanted to point out that Jack is not supposed to go see The Odyssey if he is pro-ICE, since John Leguizamo is in it, and he has stated he doesn't want pro-ICE people watching his movies.
3: What?
4: You'll have to trade in your tickets for Minions and Monsters, or maybe the end of Oak Street, unless, of course, you really are anti-ICE, in which case, carry on.
3: Or I don't pay attention to any of these controversies in these movies.
4: Yeah, an actor. Can you imagine that? Saying, I don't want anybody who's pro-ICE coming to any of my movies. Oh, yeah, people are like children. All right, moving along. Wayne in beautiful Tigard, Oregon. Once again, the idea of going to year-round daylight saving time is being pushed. One of you said, why don't we just try it for a while and see how we like it? Jack, you said
3: stacks of dead bodies, just like they have in Arizona every 6 months.
4: He points out we've tried it at least twice, and it was hated by the vast majorities. During World War II, not World War XI, AOC, the country went on daylight saving time for 4 years. My parents lived through it and hated it. So did most of the country. So at the end of the war, we went back to the old system. Then in the winter of 73, 74, there was an Arab oil embargo. I remember this. The government decided, again, we should go year-round DST. I was in college and hated it. So did everyone I knew. Had to go to morning classes in the dark, then come home in the dark. After the crisis, the country went back to the old system.
3: I was alive, but I have no memory of not changing the clocks there for a couple of years.
4: Yeah, I thought that was that a Carter idea? It would have been Jerry Ford at 73, 74, I guess. But yeah, that happened.
3: Even with the 70s, though. Lifestyles are so much different now than they were 50 years ago. I say we try.
4: True. And then finally, Wayne points out Arizona and Hawaii actually stay on standard time all year. I have no idea this. No doubt this dumb idea will become reality because, like the old saying goes, those who do not learn from history are doomed to repeat it.
3: Nah, I'm all for trying it.
4: Daylight saving time or standard time?
3: I don't know which. I have no idea.
4: All right.
3: One of them.
4: Information
3: Stop
4: voter.
3: Changing the clocks. That's what I want.
4: There you go. There you go. Let's see. How about this from Richard? When looking at the Iran conflict, where America is clearly superior militarily, I am reminded of the War of Independence, where England had a superior army yet lost to the guerrilla-style warfare of the colonials. It was a bloody war, and so would a ground war in Iraq, because they don't fight like we are used to. The citizenry believe promised. Ooh, wow, there are words missing in this. They're promised rewards in the afterlife if they kill the enemy. Anyway, I have a feeling this is voice dictated. The Wall Street Journal and others with a couple articles lately that there's been a surge in patriotism and nationalism in Iran, including people who used to be sympathetic to the resistance.
3: That's what happens when you attack a country. It's what happened with the British in the soccer match yesterday. The Argentines kept jumping out from behind trees. While the British team was marching in straight lines, and they just went around them with the ball and scored goals.
4: Boy, I should have paid more attention. Let's see. And then Jim sent along an article from a moderate Democrat saying the three things the Democrats really need to do to win elections. And this is my favorite part. The odds of this suggestion getting adopted are the same as Bluto Blutarsky's grade point average at Faber College. 0.0. It's far more likely that the author will receive death threats and be forced to publicly apologize and disavow his article or face retribution from the DSA's Red Guards. You're right, sir. You're right.
3: That's from the great movie Animal House. Yes, his grade point average was 0.0. That's not good.
4: Fat, drunk, and stupid is no way to go through life, son.
3: That's true. That's a true fact.
4: A couple of messages for Jack from Julie. First, I hope Joe brought Jack a nice souvenir moose hat or something, because that was an awfully long stretch for him to have to do the show on his own. Second, he thinks he's reached, Jack said, you said, you reached an age where people are no longer annoyed by his incompetence and are happy to help him figure things out.
3: Yes, I did do a long segment on that because it's true, and I kept pointing out to my son, it's so funny. I now have problems with anything or can't find something. And people are, oh, my gosh, that poor old man is lost or can't figure this out. And people gather around to help me.
4: Oh, my gosh.
3: I've reached that age.
4: Wow. But Julie suggests, I think it's more likely that people are generally just friendly and helpful because he's only now experiencing this, not because he's over 60, but because he finally worked to ditch his resting murder face.
3: That's true. I do have a different face now.
4: It could be both.
3: It could be the new face. No doubt about it. The new face has helped. I purposefully changed my face. You can do it.
4: Wow.
1: Armstrong and Getty.
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7: We hit Iran very hard tonight. I'm Carmen Roberts, Fox News. That's from President Trump as the U.S. military carries out a ninth straight night of attacks on Iran to punish the regime for the deaths of four U.S. soldiers since Friday. Fox's Mike Tobin has more from Tel Aviv.
8: There was that strike at the base in Jordan, and we reported that two service members had been killed and a third was missing. Well, remains have now been found, and steps are being taken for a positive identification. In northern Iraq, there was a team that was disposing of the explosives from the warhead in an Iran attack drone. Something went wrong in that controlled explosion, and another U.S. service member was killed. This totals four U.S. service members to lose their lives since that memorandum of understanding was signed. Iran has menaced that base in Jordan and other bases in the region with drones and missiles. Most are intercepted, but on Friday, one got through the defenses.
7: Meantime, the Times of Israel cites media in Saudi Arabia that Iran's supreme leader, Mujtaba Khamenei, has left the country, although Tehran has not confirmed that. There's a new FIFA World Cup champion.
9: And with the last chance of the game, he'll lift his ball for it. Simon thought about coming, stays at home. It's knocked down and only finds Ferran Torres. His final touch of the game. He had the decisive touch as well.
7: That call on Fox Sports as Spain beats defending champion Argentina 1-0 in extra time at the stadium in New Jersey. This is the first championship for Spain in 16 years. The reigning European champion stretched their unbeaten run to 38 matches over more than 2 years. And Allegiant Air flight had to make an emergency return to Phoenix yesterday after a bird strike, but officials say the plane was able to land safely and everyone got off okay. 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
7: A 5.5 magnitude earthquake rocked the Andes region of Peru last night, killing at least six people, injuring more than 30, and displacing some 300. No word on how many people may be missing. Several buildings, including a local church, collapsed and others were damaged. Earthquakes are frequent in Peru because it's located in the Pacific's Ring of Fire. A vote to end military aid to Israel exposes a rift in the Democratic Party.
36: Democratic Pennsylvania Senator John Fetterman threatening to desert his party if the party deserts Israel. The left says the party simply represents where its voters stand. Even Democrats who favor the aid pin the change on Israel. Missouri Democrat Wesley Bell opposed cutting off money to Israel. He faces Israel skeptic Cori Bush in next month's primary. Pro-Israel Republicans worry about the Democrats' anti-Israel tie. Fetterman says Democrats need him, especially if Democrats flip four seats to claim the majority. If Fetterman bolts, he could swing Senate control to the GOP. On Capitol Hill, Chad Pergram, Fox News.
7: And FIFA put on a first halftime show for the World Cup final. It happened at the New York, New Jersey Stadium today. And here's Justin Bieber singing a special version of Everything Hallelujah.
37: Hallelujah.

0: So World Cup, hallelujah.
1: And that is courtesy of Fox Sports. The show also included Coldplay's Chris Martin, featuring performances by The Muppets, Shakira, and BTS. I'm Carmen Roberts, and this is Fox News.
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3: Today will be another mostly sunny and hot day as temperatures will reach into the mid-90s with peak heat indexes near 100 degrees. We also have a shot of isolated thundershowers this afternoon, not expected to be severe. And just a reminder, Monday is still a First Alert 6 weather day. From the First Alert 6 Weather Center, I'm meteorologist Bo Fogel.
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5: 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Senator, today on the show, we've got a warning every American needs to hear. The Democratic Socialists of America have just unveiled what they say is their new radical political agenda. It's in writing, and it should scare everyone in this country.
6: Well, we are witnessing the rapid takeover of the Democrat Party by the DSA. They call themselves the Democrat Socialists of America, but what they are is they are Marxists. They are communists. They are radicals. And what is amazing is the Democrat Party is barely resisting this hostile takeover. It seems the leadership of the Democrat Party has decided to follow the philosophy of feeding the alligator and hoping that it'll eat you last. And it's a losing strategy. We saw the primary results in New York City of three communists winning the Democrat primaries in New York City. We saw the primary in Colorado of another communist winning in Colorado. And to understand just how radical these people are, these are not Democrats. These are open communists. Here, I want you to listen. This is Fox News covering just how radical the DSA is. Give a listen.
5: Yeah, before we get to that, I want to talk to you real quick about Patriot Mobile. If you've got a cell phone, well, then you really need to take a moment and see what's happening. If you feel like the country has momentum with our leaders fighting to restore common sense and America first, we've seen this before. We get excited, then we get complacent, we get comfortable, and what happens? Inch by inch, the Democrats start doing exactly what we're witnessing and what we're warning you about, the socialists, the communists, the Marxists. 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All right, let's play. All right, so let's let you hear the warning of how radical the DSA has become. Fox News putting this out on their new agenda items.
7: All right, welcome back. The Democratic Socialists just unveiled a sweeping new policy agenda. It calls for a dramatic overhaul of all three branches of the government. They say, on the plus side, You'll probably never have to pay a bill again. Take a listen.
0: You're able to take a day off and not have to worry. And you don't have to have a job just to pay the bills because you don't have a lot of bills, right? Bills are no longer a thing because there's not for-profit businesses that are constantly trying to exploit you and trying to, put you into debt.
8: We wanted to lift up that demand very clearly and to state, abolish ICE, end ICE detention, end deportations, and punish the brutality of these federal agents.
7: Correspondent Madeline Rivera has all the details for us here in the D.C. newsroom. Hey, Maddie.
9: Good afternoon, Jillian. Besides those things, the DSA also calls for defunding the Department of War, reparations, and wealth taxes. They argue capitalism hinders freedom and that our current political system is not true democracy.
0: Why do we have a Senate? Like a lot of people are going to see that and then be like, wait a second, why do I have a Senate? Like, what's so great about the Senate? I mean, I'm not sure about this, but I'm pretty sure the only popular senator is Bernie Sanders, and it's because he ran for president as a Democratic socialist.
9: The DSA is pushing for an expansion of the House, which they argue is a more accurate representation of the population. And they want the Supreme Court to be replaced by a judiciary chosen by and subordinate to Congress. The new platform comes as the DSA hits 120,000 members, which they say is now the largest socialist organization in the country. The agenda will essentially serve as a rallying call as they try to build on the wins of left-wing candidates in recent primaries. Democrats are torn about how to tackle the rise of socialism within their party, but Senator Bernie Sanders says it's been a long time coming.
10: We are seeing a real movement of the American people who increasingly understand that we are living in a moment where never in our history have so few people, multi-billionaires, had so much economic and political power. And all across this country, we're seeing a profound disgust. People are standing up and saying that establishment politics and establishment policies are not working. We need change.
9: House Speaker Mike Johnson and other Republicans are sounding the alarm, framing communism as a real threat ahead of the midterms.
5: You listen to this, and not only is it a real threat, but they're winning. And as you mentioned, they're gaining momentum, Senator. This is, I actually believe, the now real Democratic Party.
6: Well, let me be clear. They are not gaining momentum in the reality of life. These are fringe and radical ideas. One of the reasons that these communists won the primaries in New York City is only 8% of the primary voters showed up to vote. So they are doing a hostile takeover, but most Americans don't agree with these ideas. These ideas are extreme. So they put out this is not you and me putting words in their mouth. They put out a manifesto that is called the Workers Declare More Declaration. It would expand the House of Representatives, eliminate the Senate, make the new House of Representatives select the president. So guess what? These radicals want to take away your right to vote for president. You wouldn't get to vote for president at all under their proposal. They want to make the Supreme Court subservient to the new House of Representatives, as the manifesto says, quote, replace the two-party system with a multi-party democracy. Expand the House of Representatives. Implement proportional representation and ranked choice voting in all elections and abolish the Senate. They're not done with that. They want to abolish other things. Abolish the Electoral College. Replace the President and the Supreme Court with an executive and judiciary chosen by and subordinate to Congress. They also said that they want to establish public ownership of the largest corporations and industries to, quote, ensure democratic control and accountability to the people. They call for enacting, quote, aggressive wealth taxes on the richest individuals and corporations. And the manifesto says, quote, it's been said that it's easier to imagine the end of the world than it is to imagine the end of capitalism. But just because it isn't easy to imagine now doesn't mean we shouldn't try to make it happen. Workers deserve more. And they go on to say, quote, some of these demands may be won under a current system, but we know complete victory will require building a new society from the ground up. On top of that, their demands include defunding the Department of War, abolishing ICE, and eliminating the Jewish state of Israel, eliminating Israel altogether, and making Jerusalem the capital of a free Palestine. These are the radicals that are the heart of the Democrat Party, that are winning Democrat primaries, and that have every elected Democrat in Congress terrified out of their minds.
5: Yeah, and when they tell you who they are, believe them, because this is now the Democratic Party, and the Democratic Party has let them take over. Don't forget, we do this show as a podcast Monday, Wednesday, Friday. Also, a lot of our episodes we put up on YouTube as well, so you can watch the show there. You can tell Siri or Alexa to download Verdict with Ted Cruz, and it'll do it for you automatically. It'll play it for you, again, wherever you get your podcasts. It is Verdict with Ted Cruz. Ben Ferguson with you. We'll be right back after this.
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0: violent transnational criminal organizations, including the Sinaloa Cartel, the Jalisco New Generation Cartel, MS-13, and Tren de Aragua, expanded their operations inside the United States. Is that right?
1: It is absolutely correct.
0: And then something we never hear from the Democrat side of the aisle. The victims. Jocelyn Nungery. I've not heard one Democrat so much as utter her name. The little girl tragically raped and murdered by two Venezuelan gang members the Biden administration released. Laken Riley. Again, the Democrats cannot even say her name. Rachel Moran, a mom, brutally raped and murdered by another illegal the Biden Justice Department released. These were daughters, these were students, these were mothers. And they would be alive if the Department of Justice had done its duty. So let's compare the lawlessness, the partisanship, the abuse of power of the Biden Department of Justice to what has happened in the last 18 months. Mr. Blanche, objectively, the American people are safer today than they were 18 months ago. Is that correct?
1: There is no doubt.
0: Now, that's not simply empty rhetoric. Since President Trump took office, federal law enforcement has arrested approximately 29,000 violent gang members. Is that right?
1: That's correct.
0: The department has disrupted or dismantled approximately 2,700 gangs, a 365% increase over the comparable period of time in the previous administration. Is that right?
1: That's correct.
0: Arrests of Tren de Aragua members have increased by approximately 519%. Is that right?
1: That's correct.
0: In 2025, the United States saw the largest one-year drop in violent crime and murder since 1937. Homicides across America's largest cities fell more than 19%. Is that right?
1: That's correct.
2: You listen to these numbers. They are staggering, Senator. We're going to have more of this coming up as well right after this. It is Verdict with Senator Ted Cruz. Ben Ferguson with you.
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14: Fox News, I'm Angelo Bavaro. The U.S. has carried out a new round of strikes on Iran. Earlier, CENTCOM announced another death of a U.S. service member.
15: Service members were disposing of the explosives in an Iranian attack drone with a controlled explosion. Something went wrong, and another U.S. service member was killed.
14: Fox's Mike Tobin, the U.S. military also says it found the possible remains of a service member who went missing after an Iranian attack in Jordan that killed two other troops. There is a new World Cup champ.
16: Spain, for the second time in their history, have won the World Cup.
14: Fox Sports with that call. Final score against Argentina, 1-0.
17: We started the final 15-minute period of this World Cup final, and Ferran Torres, who had been sent on as a substitute, scored that goal.
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0: especially in Iran and Afghanistan. And I hope at some point that sexual mutilation of girls can stop in Egypt. About 90% of girls go through sexual mutilation in Egypt. That's one of the more advanced parts of the Muslim world. And it may be going on in Dearborn, Michigan. Some reports said it is. But if it's a religion of peace, bring peace to the world. Let those words mean something. Let's get your reaction to what's happening now. Your reaction possibly to the World Cup won by Spain. Your reaction to the media in this country not covering the speech of Donald Trump Thursday night, but telling you what he said after he said it. They can't trust you with the truth. Let's continue with more. We have calls from Michigan and Chicago. Four lines are open. 866-647-7337. Bill Cunningham, the Great American, with you every Sunday night.
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6: Because of the killing of 3 American soldiers, 1 in Iraq and 2 in Jordan. And if there's targeting going on from Russia, targeting U.S. bases to be hit by missiles, that's a serious situation. I'm glad we have this president at this time doing what this president is doing. So let's continue with more. We'll see what happens throughout the week. The U.S. has hit Iran for the last 7 or 8 nights in a row, and it continues. I'm going to put a call into Kevin Jackson. He's out west, I think, in the state of Arizona, to talk about race relations in America and more. And is it safe for a white person to be with a black person if that black teenager is drowning during his occupancy with the white guy? Is that a difficulty? Kevin Jackson has his comments on that and so much more. Bill Cunningham, The Great American, with you and all great Americans every Sunday night.

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4: Casualties mounting. I'm Sue Guzman, Fox News. And CENTCOM unleashing a new wave of strikes against Iran for a ninth straight night. CENTCOM Sunday announcing another U.S. service member died after a controlled explosion in northern Iraq. This after two troops were killed Saturday in an Iranian strike in Jordan that left one service member missing. The latest from Fox's Mike Tobin.
26: The remains of that third missing U.S. service member have been recovered. So you're talking about three people killed by that strike. Service members were disposing of the explosives in an Iranian attack drone with a controlled explosion. Something went wrong and another U.S. service member was killed. All of this according to Central Command. The U.S. responded to the U.S. loss of life with an intensified round of strikes into Iran. This marks the first time the U.S. has had any loss of life since that memorandum of understanding was signed, which is now largely disregarded.
4: And the Interior Ministry in Bahrain says the sirens are now sounding there. Meantime, the Islamic Revolutionary Guard Corps says it launched ballistic missiles and destroyed U.S. transport planes and P-8 aircraft, alleging they were heavily damaged. This has not been confirmed. There's a new FIFA World Cup champion.
27: With the last chance of the game, he'll lift his ball for it. Simon thought about coming, stays at home. It's knocked down.
4: Fox Sports, Spain beating defending champ Argentina 1-0 in extra time at the stadium in New Jersey, the first championship for Spain in 16 years. NORAD says more than 10 aircraft entered restricted space over Bedminster, New Jersey and East Rutherford today. The restrictions in place as the president made his way from his property in Bedminster to the site of the World Cup. NORAD had to dispatch F-16 fighter aircraft to intercept. 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
6: Partly cloudy overnight tonight with mostly sunny conditions as we go into the day on Monday. Monday, a first alert weather day for high temperatures at 100 degrees. Feel like temperatures up to 110. Not only that, but we could see some isolated to scattered severe thunderstorms into the afternoon and evening with damaging winds and perhaps some large hail. From the First Alert 6 Weather Center, I'm meteorologist Carmelo Latuca.
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0: to talk to Ryan Recker, call the Wild Card line at 818-501-4109. 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To talk to Ryan toll-free from east of the Rockies, Recker.
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0: look at what's happening from the Fox News Rundown.
1: Good morning. It's Monday, July 20th, 2026. I'm Ted Lindner. This is the Fox News Rundown. The U.S. continuing its launch of missiles against Iran as the number of dead U.S. soldiers killed.

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9: Another night of American bombing in Iran. I'm Dave Anthony, Fox News. A ninth night in a row.
10: Iran has been very, very badly damaged. They've lost everything almost militarily.
9: And President Trump is also calling the four American troops killed in recent days patriots.
10: Throughout their fighting that Iran cannot have a nuclear weapon.
9: The War Department's identified two of the soldiers killed in an Iranian attack in Jordan Friday. Army First Lieutenant Tyler Fien from Eva Beach, Hawaii, and Private Isabella Gonzalez from Carrollton, Texas. The third soldier's missing. Remains, though, have been found. Another service member killed Saturday in Iraq. Britain is about to get a new leader.
11: I'm about to visit His Majesty the King to offer my resignation and close the book on my time as Prime Minister.
9: His replacement will be Andy Burnham, who will meet with King Charles this hour. Burnham has been critical of President Trump, but Fox's Jeff Paul reports from London.
12: Burnham is also drawing a bit of praise from President Trump. After report service, Burnham will announce plans for new oil and gas drilling in the North Sea. The president saying the people of Aberdeen in Scotland are dancing in the streets because the new Prime Minister, Andy Burnham, has stated that he will be opening up all the way the invaluable North Sea oil. It is one of the greatest sources of quality oil on earth.
9: Now, speaking of oil, prices barely moving this morning, but they've risen lately. So gas is $4 a gallon today. That's AAA's national average for regular, 13 cents more than a week ago. They keep celebrating a World Cup championship in Spain.
13: A cacophony of car horns and firecrackers on the streets of Madrid, Spain. Becoming soccer's world champions for only the second time, a cause for national celebration. An altogether different atmosphere in Argentina's capital, Buenos Aires. Officers hit by stones, rioters run from police gunfire and water cannons.
9: That's Jonathan Savage. Spain beat Argentina 1-0. 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
3: 602. We've got 78 degrees in Omaha, Council Bluffs, 74 in Lincoln. I'm Craig Evans, News Radio 1110 KFAB. A heat advisory will be in effect today from 10 a.m. to 10 p.m. Heat index values up to 110 are expected. An Omaha woman is dead after a train struck a car in Iowa. The crash took place early yesterday morning in Arion, Iowa. An occupant in the car, 24-year-old Sandra Pano, died. Two other adults and a child were taken to hospitals with injuries. The incident remains under investigation. The City of Bellevue offices at City Hall are closed to both employees and the public today. There are electrical and air conditioning outages. If you need help today, they ask that you contact staff by email during the closure. Bellevue Emergency Services, Police and Fire will not be affected. Today is day two for RAGBRAI.
14: From Harlan on to Elkhorn, then Exira, where local churches will have more than 100 homemade pies ready. Next, they coast down a massive hill on Highway 44 right into Guthrie Center, where they'll spend the night. The day logs 56.3 miles, 3,500 feet of climb, and two opportunities to ride on gravel. I'm Sarah Walters.
3: 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I'm Craig Evans, News Radio 1110 KFAB, Nebraska's news, weather, and traffic station. 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
15: From the A1 United Heating, Air, and Electrical Time Saver Traffic Center, I'm Morning Rush. It's starting to build, but you've got a couple of trouble spots. You've got that closure on 90th. Southbound 90th is closed from Dodge. That is due to a water main break there. And, of course, those turn lanes, if you're westbound on Dodge to turn south, those are also closed. Watch for delays due to construction on westbound Center, 84th to 90th lane restrictions. That's a look at your roads. I'm Lucy Chapman.
16: All right, Lucy, and the weather watch. Guess what? Intense heat. This might be the granddaddy of them all today. Humidity way up there, 101 for the high. And then you can navigate the heat index however you choose. You can say that it feels like this or it feels like that. Or you can just say, no, it's 101 and it's summertime. Southwest breeze today, 5 to 15. We will have a relatively small chance of storms. Strong ones, really, says Rusty, after 5 today. Right now, 79. Omaha Council Bluffs, 76 in Lincoln.
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19: This is a Bloomberg Money Minute. It seems Americans are pulling back on takeout, and pizza appears to be getting hit the hardest. Domino's same-store sales in the U.S. barely grew last quarter, rising just 0.1%. That's the slowest pace in more than a year. National pizza chains like Domino's, Papa John's, and Pizza Hut have been struggling with slowing growth. Checking on trading this morning, stocks are in the green to start the week ahead of a big test for Wall Street. Google parent Alphabet and Tesla kick off earnings season for the tech giants on Wednesday. And some singles are using chatbots like ChatGPT and Claude to write conversations with potential matches on dating platforms, leading to a growing trend known as chatfishing. Reddit posts and TikTok videos suggest it's becoming more common. So far, dating apps such as those run by Match Group are doing little to police AI-written messages because they're still trying to figure out how exactly to incorporate the technology into their own products. Courtney Dunhoe, Bloomberg Radio.
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16: Well, good morning and welcome to Nebraska's Morning News. Brand new day, brand new week here on this Monday morning. It is July 20th. I'm Gary Saddlemeyer. Got a few days here. I'm delighted to be back and filling in for a few days for Scott Voorhees, who's finally taking a little vacation. Jim Rose is here. Morning, Rosie.
21: How you doing over there, Mr. Football?
16: I haven't seen you in a while. I'm well, thanks. So far, we haven't gone in the ditch. Morning, Lucy. Lucy Chapman, Time Saver Traffic.
22: Good morning.
21: That's like riding a bike.
16: Well,
21: climb back on that thing and see how long it takes.
16: Right.
21: Not too long for you, big guy.
16: So when we do go in a ditch.
22: Mm-hmm. Oh, look, you already made a mistake. What are you doing in there?
16: Always turn the mic on if you're going to.
21: Hard to hear you. Blab.
22: Aren't you glad I'm here?
16: I got to say, I don't like what Voorhees has done to the studio.
22: Uh-oh.
16: You know me.
21: Well, I'd like to know who stole all the pens.
16: Oh, really?
21: Because our good friend Brett Freebird came in about a month ago with a box of beautiful pens that we put, because everybody's always looking for a pen around here. Mm. And I was whining about it on the radio, and of course, Brett came through, and we had all these beautiful pens, and they're sitting there in the Bucky's KFAB mug where
16: Bucky's.
21: People are welcome to use them, but they must return them.
16: Yeah.
21: Well, between last Thursday and today, they've all disappeared. And I'm not too happy about it, and I'd like for
16: so
21: all
16: you had a Bucky's mug here?
21: Yeah, it's right here. See
16: no, that's a KFAB mug.
21: But it's got Bucky's on this side. Yeah.
16: Oh.
21: Yeah. Our good friend Steve Buchanan,
16: oh,
21: Mr. Mechanic.
16: Bucky's. Yeah.
21: And so we had the pens there. Did I need to put a sign up that says, please return them when finished?
16: That's
21: apparently so. They're all gone, and they were good ones that I enjoyed using
16: that's
21: every
16: morning.
21: That's
16: why they're
21: morning.
16: Gone.
21: But
16: that's so, why they're gone, right,
21: who
16: Lucy?
21: Took
16: they were good ones.
21: I want to know who
22: the
21: took
22: same
21: them.
22: Thing.
21: So we're off to a bad
16: no, you
21: start.
16: Put, you put the, if you want them to stay there.
21: Put a chain
16: you
21: around
16: put,
21: them?
16: No, you put the old Bic without the tip that nobody's going to steal that.
21: Right.
16: You put good ones in there.
21: Well, I guess I should be surprised they lasted a month.
16: Yeah.
21: Because they're like donuts around here, you know? It's like a swarm of bees.
16: Yeah.
21: So I'm not real happy with whichever people since 9 o'clock on Thursday of last week and now took all of my pens. And now I'm going to have Brett bring another box, and I'll have to put a honing device on each one of them. So that these amateurs who stole the pens are going to have to take their medicine. Maybe it was Trenton. Maybe it was Beals. You know, Beals is always stealing things. Or maybe it was Thor Schrock. Maybe he ripped them off. I don't know. But we're going to get to the bottom of
16: unlikely.
21: It.
16: Unlikely. They're very high character guys.
21: And they don't use paper and pens. You know, Thor
16: no,
21: Schrock,
16: that's right. He never.
21: Thor Schrock hasn't written anything down since the 1990s.
16: Well, which is very common.
21: Mm-hmm.
16: And increasingly so. Our generation, not so much, but the younger and younger you get. Not even necessarily young people. A lot of people don't carry any cash whatsoever.
21: Mm-hmm.
16: No coins
21: right.
16: for Aldi. No, unless they have a quarter in the car for Aldi. Yeah.
21: They keep one quarter
16: but
21: just
16: got
21: for
16: nothing,
21: Aldi.
16: Nothing. You don't have a dollar? No, I haven't had a dollar. Really?
21: Yeah, I don't carry cash.
16: You don't?
21: No.
16: I do.
21: Well,
16: it comes in handy.
21: Now 50,000 watts knows that you're ripe for getting mugged.
16: No, I don't carry a lot, but it comes in, like, if you're buying a couple of things.
21: Okay.
16: You'll still whip a convenience store or whatever.
21: Whip that card out?
16: Well, whatever. Mm-hmm. Anyway, it's good to be back here, and Rosie's hectoring me already,
21: right.
16: So nothing has changed.
21: Good to have you.
16: Since we last chatted.
21: Iran is now in pieces.
16: Oh, that's en fuego. Yeah. And we lost some of our great people over there.
21: Yeah, three.
16: Well, in Jordan.
21: Yeah, three. They were there when Iran lobbed a missile in there and blew up some guys. So three servicemen are out.
16: Well, two of them. And then one of them, they were dismantling a missile that had come in and didn't go off or whatever.
21: It was a drone.
16: Yeah.
21: Mm-hmm. Well, I'd be nice. This is what I was thinking about over the weekend because I was in Kearney, Sadler.
16: Kearney.
21: I was in Kearney on Saturday. We had the big send-off for Mike Yanny in Kearney Saturday. We had 1,000 people there at Yanny Park, which is a park that he and his brother envisioned years. It's kind of a mini version of Lauritsen Gardens. Right. It's spectacular. And named it after his mom and dad, Mike did, who grew up in Kearney. It is a spectacular place. It's like Lincoln. For you people in Lincoln, it's like Sunken Gardens, or like I said, Lauritsen Gardens up here. So it's beautiful. We had it there, and it was wonderful. And all of these really, really great friends of Mike were there, and the music was fantastic, and Gail and Lisa and Bill were all there. It was really great, and the grandkids were there. But I actually went into the Kearney Arch for the first time.
16: Oh, you'd never been there.
21: I'd never been in the Arch, the Great Platte River Road Archway.
16: I've heard that's pretty cool.
21: It's worth one visit for sure.
16: That's it.
21: After that, beautiful gift shop. And they also have a wonderful little park-like setting around it where you can go on a walking trail and have a picnic outdoors. That's beautifully done, too. But for sure, you got to see it once.
16: Yeah.
21: There's a lot of it basically takes you from the wagons all the way through the Lincoln Highway in there.
16: I'd love to see. Yeah. I've never.
21: Mm-hmm.
16: Anytime I get out there, I'm always on my way to something.
21: Right.
16: You know what I mean?
21: Well, they'd like for you to stop.
16: I know.
21: You'd take an hour.
16: I got time now.
21: Yeah. You know, there's a big poster about Jack Nicholson was in About Schmidt, the movie that was shot here in town. He went to the Arch. And there's a snapshot of that.
16: Never seen anything like it.
21: There's, Clinton, when he made his one visit to Nebraska back at the end of 2000.
16: Did he go there?
21: He went to the Arch. Because of the state fossil, Frank Morrison mandated it at the time.
16: All right, 6:14.
21: You got to see the Arch.
16: KFAB's Morning News. Great to have you here on a hot one, 79 already. That's probably it for the low, and then up to 100 or so for the high. Traffic and weather together coming up.
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5: From the A1 United Heating, Air, and Electrical Time Saver Traffic Center, that closure due to a water main break, that closure on southbound 90th from Dodge, that is going to cause some big delays. Already starting to see traffic stacking up. That is also, of course, affecting the left turn lanes if you're westbound on Dodge to 90th. You can use 90th or you can use Dodge over to 84th Street and take 84th back to Pacific to get around that. That's a look at your roads. I'm Lucy Chapman.
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24: Today is a First Alert 6 weather day due to the intense heat and humidity. Mostly sunny, 101 for the high. Could feel as hot as 110 this afternoon with a southwest wind up to 15 miles per hour. 30% chance of some strong to severe storms this evening after 5 o'clock. Wind and hail are the main threat. A low of 72, up to 89 Tuesday. From the First Alert 6 Weather Center, I'm Senior Chief Meteorologist Rusty Lohr.
16: 79 in Omaha Council Bluffs. Southeast breeze 8. 88% the humidity, and that dew point way up there at 75. Lincoln this morning checks in with 76. 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
3: A shooting early yesterday morning near 90th and Bedford injures two people. They each had non-life-threatening injuries. A suspect was booked on assault and weapons charges. There are growing concerns about the spread of war in the Middle East with word of the deaths of three American service members and the U.S. launching retaliatory airstrikes. Iran's supreme leader is vowing to widen the war if the U.S. keeps attacking the Islamic Republic. A new study suggests GLP-1-related weight loss may improve relationships and employment status for some women. Harvard professor Rebecca Diamond found that marriage and cohabitation jumped 29% for single women who lost weight on GLP-1s after about 18 months. Among women who were not employed at the start of the study, job opportunities increased by 27% after 18 months. I'm Craig Evans. More news at the bottom of the hour at News Radio 1110 KFAB.
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16: Nebraska's morning news. Good morning. Gary Sattelmeyer in for Scott Voorhees for a few days here with Rosie and Lucy and Craig. Sometimes these surveys leave us scratching our heads, don't they? Do we need to have a survey on the fact that most people are coping with the heat by using air conditioning? Did these people get paid for doing this, I wonder? You know, these surveys? Now, if you don't have air conditioning, you have to find other ways, of course, but most people will use air conditioning. Well, duh. What's the greatest invention? What's the greatest invention of the 20th century? Was that 19th, late 19th, or early 20th century, I think, air conditioning. Willis Carrier.
21: It's a good one.
22: Telephone.
21: TV. Car.
16: Telephone's better. Well, that was 1800s. Yeah.
21: Car.
22: Oh, then.
16: The car was 1800s.
21: Are you sure? Okay. Well, then in the 1900s, what would it be?
16: I think air conditioning.
21: Yeah. You're sure that was 20th century?
16: I said, I think it is.
21: Okay. So nothing's changed.
16: Well, all I know is,
21: it's a good thing to have in 2026.
16: All I can tell you,
21: it's a good thing to have this week.
16: Yes.
21: Around here.
16: All I can tell you is there were a lot of us, and by us, I mean Americans, who didn't have any air conditioning in their homes until probably the 60s. And plenty more didn't have it until the 70s. So, yeah, I think it's a 20th century invention. Now, you could say the iPhone or the internet, the digital. But that's kind of a broad umbrella, you know, digital, the conversion over to digital. I think the telephone.
21: Well, it sure changed.
16: I mean, I think air conditioning.
21: Yeah, the telephone and air conditioning are right up there, top 10. But, you know, automobile literally changed the way we behave.
16: I think old Henry had
21: getting from here to there on yoke of oxen was one way.
16: If I'm wrong, if he did the car, not until the 20th century, then it'd be the car. Otherwise, I think it's AC.
21: Let me look it up.
16: KFAB Nation, what do you think?
21: Yeah, they know.
16: Studio at KFAB.com.
21: Instant replay, in my mind, is a very, very big one, too, in the 20th century.
16: Yeah, but that's not...
21: Yeah, I know.
16: That's not a matter of...
21: I know, I'm jerking your chain.
16: I see.
21: Yeah. But you missed this,
16: I'm not
21: you?
16: Used to that. I don't get jerked a lot.
21: That's good. that's contrary
16: Let
21: to...
16: Let me rephrase
21: that's
16: that.
21: That's contrary to reports that we're hearing.
16: Yeah, well... Good heavens. All right, enough of this. Let's get the sports brief now before you hand me a shovel. Here's Jim Rose, the update brought to you by Certified Transmission.
21: All right, Taylor, good morning, everybody. Who better to win a British Open than a 39-year-old 170-to-1 shot with a dad bod who plays like he's double parked?
4: To win the Open. Putt is on its way.
9: Yes, he has done it! Ryan Fox birdies the last, and he wins the 154th Open at Royal Birkdale.
21: Manned up on the back nine, won it with a birdie on the 72nd hole to beat Cameron Young by a shot. Young posted a 64 to get to 9-under and then had to wait 2 hours before the rest of the guys finished. Young had it to 10-under before he bogeyed 18, which was a lot more common than birdies there. Only 27 birdies on that hole the whole tournament. Fox unloaded a 330-yard drive on the 18th, landing it between six bunkers on a strip of ground about 20 yards wide, and then he hit a 175-yard 9-iron to 12 feet. The last time I hit a 175-yard 9-iron, it hit a cart path. Rolled in the putt for a 3 in the Claret Jug.
13: I don't know if it was something I dreamed of. I don't know if it was something that I ever thought was possible, but we're here now.
21: Yeah. First New Zealander since the left-hander Bob Charles captured it 63 years ago. Hasn't been this much fun in the nation of Spain since Christopher Columbus came back and reported the Earth is not flat. Spain captures the World Cup.
9: Finds Ferran Torres, his final touch of the game. He had the decisive touch as well. Spain, for the second time in their history, have won the World Cup.
21: Yeah, Torres with a side footer. Spaniards played great defense. Argentina only got two shots all afternoon. First one at the 115th minute. 1-0 final score. And that's it for Messi. 39, played in 6 World Cups. Announced this would be his last. He is indeed the greatest of all time. Sadly, Spain bottled him up in the final match. Baseball games yesterday afternoon and last night, interleague play. San Diego bombs the Royals. Noah Cameron was not very good, 19-2. Cubs over the Twins, 10-1. It was Washington, Seattle, the Yankees. Also, Pittsburgh, Atlanta, and the Dodgers winning interleague play games. Actually, the Dodgers and Yankees split a doubleheader. L.A. wins the first one. New York wins the second one. National League, Mets 6, Phillies 1, Milwaukee 3, Marlins 1, Reds 9, Rockies 6, D-backs 8, Cardinals 7. American League winners were Chicago, Boston, Baltimore, and the Angels. So here's what we have, essentially starting the second half of the season. In the American League, Tampa Bay leads New York by 1.5 in the Eastern Division. Central Division, the White Sox by 1 over Cleveland, 4 over the Twins. And out west, it's Texas by 0.5 game over Seattle. In the National League, the Braves lead the Phillies by 3 games. It's Milwaukee by 6 games over the Cubs, and out west, it's almost over. The Dodgers bombing again, 11-5. Or I should

0: the seventh British Prime Minister in 10 years today, the new Labour Party leader taking over after Keir Starmer formally informs King Charles of his resignation.
1: I'm about to visit His Majesty the King to offer my resignation and close the book on my time as Prime Minister. My work is done.
0: Burnham then visits the King and is asked to form a new government. 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
3: At 6:33, we've got 78 degrees in Omaha Council Bluffs, 74 in Lincoln. I'm Craig Evans, News Radio, 1110 KFAB. A heat advisory will be in effect today from 10 a.m. to 10 p.m. Heat index values up to 110 are expected. One person is dead following a house fire in Omaha. It broke out Saturday morning at a home near 48th Avenue and Spring Street. The victim was found dead inside the home. The cause of the fire remains under investigation. Omaha police are investigating a shooting. Authorities say that two people were shot early yesterday morning during a disturbance near 90th and Bedford. The 31-year-old man was taken to a hospital with non-life-threatening injuries. A second person struck by shrapnel. They did not need medical treatment. A suspect was booked on assault and weapons charges. Nebraska Governor Jim Pillen is expected to sign an executive order today suspending state tax incentives for large-scale data centers. The measure will also note the creation of a task force to propose new safeguards to protect the state's natural resources from data center use. The order comes after legislation was passed and signed into law preventing data centers from depending on power built and funded by Nebraska ratepayers. I'm Craig Evans, News Radio 1110 KFAB, Nebraska's news, weather, and traffic station. 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
4: From the A1 United Heating, Air, and Electrical Time Saver Traffic Center, big delays at 90th and Dodge. Southbound 90th is closed from Dodge to Davenport. That's going to be for about a block. Of course, if you're westbound, those left turn lanes onto southbound 90th are also closed. And northbound 90th, as you approach Dodge, you've got that far right lane closed, so that's going to cause some delays for you there. That's a look at your roads. I'm Lucy Chapman.
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9: Hot and sticky today, intense heat. Up to 100 plus. And with the heavy humidity, you know how that feels. Southwest breeze, light chance of a strong storm after 5. 79, Omaha Council Bluffs right now, 76 in Lincoln. Let's check in with Courtney.
10: This is a Bloomberg Money Minute. The Trump administration is said to be considering plans for an independent regulator to vet the safety of artificial intelligence models with the industry input. Silicon Valley has been complaining about the ad hoc nature of recent moves by the government to slow the release of cutting-edge AI systems. After last week's tech sell-off, investors are demanding proof that artificial intelligence spending is paying off. Big tech earnings over the next 2 weeks will be closely watched for signs the investments are generating meaningful returns. Google parent Alphabet is first up on Wednesday. Head of that stock, futures are heading for a higher open. And Walmart has removed 4 bagged iceberg lettuce salad products manufactured by Taylor Farms. The retailer says there have been no confirmed illnesses associated with the items, which are sold under its Marketside store brand. Walmart notes that there is no indication that the products are affected by the parasite outbreak, but the company is removing the products as a precaution. Courtney Donahoe, Bloomberg Radio.
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9: 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I'm going to fire one in here to the beautiful Zonkers Custom Woods inbox. 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Did you hear him? He was talking about, and Jim Rose is here, of course, Lucy Chapman, Craig Evans, Scott was talking. He's doing the The working title is The Great American Vacation Family Road Trip, right? They're going to do, what, Black Hills and then Yellowstone?
6: Yeah.
9: Good for them.
6: We're excited for them. I hope that the family is still together after it's over.
9: I get nervous as a cat when I'm out there in bear country. I do. I just, you know. Yeah.
6: Well, when that guy got thrown in the air by that buffalo, I was thinking of you the other day.
9: Were you thinking of me?
6: Yeah. Because you're just the kind of guy.
9: I don't do that.
6: Mess around with the wildlife.
9: No.
6: Get a little close. Get a selfie with a buffalo.
9: Yeah, no.
6: Next thing you know, you're flung around like a rag doll.
9: Yeah. Boy, that was.
6: Yeah. It's amazing the guy didn't get more seriously injured.
9: Well, he's lucky that the buffalo didn't decide to continue to go after him when he was on the ground. That would have been it, right?
6: Yeah.
9: But.
6: Well, but they tell you.
9: Bears, man. See, with a buffalo, you might have a shot.
6: Well,
9: getting away or climbing a tree or something. A bear.
6: Okay, so
9: if the bear decides, you're pretty much done.
6: And the buffalo? Did you see the buffalo chase that guy?
9: Yes, I did. But you got a chance. You don't have a chance with a grizzly bear.
6: Yeah, I got a chance if I've got my 30-06 with me. Yeah. I've got a much better chance with that.
9: Yeah. No, man, it was. And then these people like you, they try to take a selfie.
6: Yeah.
9: Excuse me.
6: Let's get a selfie with a bear. See how the bear treats it.
9: Yeah.
6: But they have signs all over Custer State Park up there. Do not mess with the animals. Just stay in your car. Go slowly. But don't get out and try to take a selfie with the buffalo. They really prefer you not do that.
9: Right.
6: They got signs every 5 feet in Yellowstone.
9: What they
6: do
9: say?
6: Do not feed the bears.
9: Right. They say stay 100, 100 yards, or not 100 yards, feet, is it, or 100 feet? At least 100 feet away.
12: Yeah. In your car.
9: And stay in the car if they get, you know.
6: They really don't want you outside your car. You know, that's when the buffalo go, okay, this is my yard, not yours, and you're not welcome here.
9: Apparently.
6: I don't get any of the $9 that you paid to get into the park.
9: Did you notice the buffalo, the bison, I guess. By the way, what's the difference? Anyway, you notice the bison was laying on the ground, and then he rolled a couple of times. Apparently, that's a sign. I don't know.
12: I've been there many times, and I did not know that was a sign.
9: And he gets up, and there comes this car by, and he starts running at that, and then the car moves on. Well, here's this guy. Maybe I can get him. Woof. Now, we were up in Rocky Mountain National Park one time.
6: Mm-hmm. How'd that go?
9: Well, it was great. But, I mean, I'm like a fighter pilot. There's my head on a swivel, you know. Okay, where's the bear?
6: Where's the mountain lion? Where's the bear?
9: Yeah.
6: All that good stuff.
9: Now, I know they don't want to be around people. But, if they've got young,
6: or
9: if you surprise them.
6: You don't want to sneak up on one. They don't take that well.
9: Not at all.
6: Although, of all of the state, because there's so much traffic in Rocky Mountain National Park, I mean, it's a big, big park, but with all of the traffic through there, more than about any place, the animals probably, you know, we get it, you know, so they just sort of let it go. I mean, we were up in Denali National Park in Alaska on a trip we took a couple, 3 years ago, and we saw bears, caribou, moose, and that's the largest state park in the country, Denali National Park.
9: I imagine.
6: Yeah, and it's just sprawling, massive. Yeah, it would embarrass John Dutton. That's how big it is.
9: I've been watching some
6: binge watching Yellowstone.
9: Some of those clips again. Good Lord, nobody's been answered satisfactorily for me the following question. Maybe you can. You got Lucy? You watch Yellowstone?
12: I have watched some of it.
9: Okay, it's modern day story. All right.
6: It's a modern dark western.
9: It's not the old west. It's modern day.
6: Right.
9: And yet, apparently, they can just kill people right.
6: Well, they got to protect the ranch.
9: And then come back the next week for another episode.
6: Well, you got the ranch. You got to protect that ranch.
9: I guess they have places to put the bodies.
6: Yeah, it's called the train station. You know, this is what happens if you mess with the Duttons. You don't come out alive and you wind up at the train station.
9: Man. I guess we'll kill that guy. We don't like him.
6: Well, no. There was not random, just gratuitous killing. It's you die you mess with us, okay? Now, you're welcome on my ranch if you behave yourself. But if you don't,
9: no,
6: you're going to wind up at
9: the
6: train
9: station. You're not welcome on my ranch unless you're invited. Because they're throwing trespassers off all the time.
6: Well, there was those people that were dumb enough to hang out there, you know, on their land, and then they were asked to leave. Instead, they got mouthed and started running their mouths.
9: The bikers.
6: Yeah, and the bikers paid for it a little bit later when Rip shows up with Lloyd, and that's the end of that.
9: Oh, boy.
6: I love the series. Now, you haven't seen the... You've never seen the prequel
9: show.
6: Or the sequel?
9: No.
6: Okay. Well, knowing you and your devotion to history, 1888 is the best of all of them, in my view. And I'm a junkie for all of them, including these sequels that have been produced since the end of Yellowstone. But 1888 is the most authentic depiction of the Pioneer Trail that I've ever seen. It's done in modern culture, art, or literature, film, or otherwise.
9: Well, the official historian of Nebraska's Morning News, Jeff Barnes, would beg to differ with you.
6: He argues on the authenticity of 1888?
9: Yeah.
6: Okay, well, he and I need to have a conversation.
9: Yeah, you should.
6: It's very well. Now, you might argue with some of the liberties that the producers took with stuff, but it's very well done. It's extremely well written, and the acting is terrific.
9: I'd like to see it. I went to see Washington.
6: Yeah, I did too. That's a good one. Yeah.
9: Yeah.
6: Did you like that?
9: I did.
6: Yeah, I'm tough on biopics, as you know, but that one's good. Have you seen the Michael Jackson biopic?
9: No.
6: Oh, you got to see that.
9: Not particularly interested in that one.
6: It does not exactly cast the chairman and chief executive officer of iHeartMedia in a very positive light.
9: I've heard.
6: Yeah, that's in fact, pretty much makes him into a racist.
9: 6:44 now. News Radio, 1110 KFAB.
6: On 1110 KFAB, what are we talking about here? All right, let's talk about O'Flaherty Services. How about that? Now, it's going to be 110 today. Okay, 101.10. And if your system isn't working,
9: no,
6: you're going to have a problem. Not. Well, the heat index could be 110.
9: Yeah.
6: All right. You know, that's pretty rough. And if you don't have a lake out back or a fire hydrant, which is kind of how I grew up, then what you need to do is make sure that the folks from O'Flaherty Services are handy. Now, here's the thing. If you might say, well, Rosie, they didn't put my system in. I should call the gym. What about the guy? Okay. Well, if it's not O'Flaherty's, then you're going to call a number and you're going to get routed through Bangkok and Phnom Penh. And you'll get a bunch of bots and you're never going to talk to somebody to tell them what the problem is. But if you go on O'FlahertyServices.com, there's a number on the upper left-hand corner. It's a 402 area code. And if you call that number, somebody's going to answer the phone who's in Omaha and they can come fix your system. I know somebody who did that the other day. They were getting routed through Mumbai, and they couldn't talk to anybody. Then they called O'Flaherty's, and 4 hours later, their system was fixed. I'm just saying, it's going to be 110 heat index. 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
9: And 6:49, time saver traffic update. Here's Lucy Chapman.
12: From the A1 United Heating, Air, and Electrical Time Saver Traffic Center. Southbound 90th is closed. Dodge to Davenport. That's going to put it about a block, and that's due to a water main break. Northbound has the left lane closed at Indian Hills Drive to Dodge. And westbound Dodge, the left turn lanes are closed to southbound 90th. Also watch for delays if you're heading to the airport. 16th, stores to Pershing. Lane restrictions there. That's a look at your roads. I'm Lucy Chapman.
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26: Today is a First Alert 6 weather day due to the intense heat and humidity. Mostly sunny, 101 for the high. Could feel as hot as 110 this afternoon with a southwest wind up to 15 miles per hour. 30% chance of some strong to severe storms this evening after 5 o'clock. Wind and hail are the main threat. A low of 72, up to 89 Tuesday. From the First Alert 6 Weather Center, I'm Senior Chief Meteorologist Rusty Lowell.
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3: A train hits a car early yesterday morning in Arion, Iowa, killing an Omaha woman. Two other adults and a child were taken to hospitals with injuries. A lettuce sample from Taylor Farms that tested positive for cyclospora was a false positive, according to the FDA. They said that after further review, no samples have tested positive for the parasite. More than 1,600 people have fallen ill. Health experts say that it could still take weeks to control the outbreak. Vice President J.D. Vance and Second Lady Usha Vance are welcoming another child. She is the first woman since the 1870s to give birth while her husband serves as vice president. The couple already has two boys and a girl. I'm Craig Evans. More news at the top of the hour at News Radio 1110 KFAB.
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9: I tried to help the boys out Friday via text, but with the delay and everything. And Scott's right. That's the worst trivia panel of all time. So a lot of great KFAB listeners are, as Chris would say, big wieners.
6: You help, but they rejected your help.
9: No, but
6: with prejudice. By the time they looked at the text,
9: you know,
6: it was over.
9: If you look at the 10-second delay we're running here, plus the difference in the digital signal,
6: yeah.
9: By the time they get the text, the question's over. So I guess I'll have to come in. All right, that's Jim Rose. I'm Gary Saddlemyer. Lucy Chapman. I'm here for Scott Voorhees, by the way, for just a few days while Scott vacations. Craig Evans at the anchor desk. Let's go to the Certified Transmission Sports Brief Update now, Jim Rose.
6: All right, Sadler, good morning, everybody. Everybody who wins something say they are world champs. Well, Spain really is. Captures soccer's World Cup 1-0 last night over Argentina in the title match. Smothered Lionel Messi in the title game from East Rutherford, New Jersey. He didn't get a shot off until the 115th minute. And that's it for him. He's 39 now, played in 6 World Cups. He's the greatest of all time. Says, I'm ready to shut her down. Golf's British Open belongs to one of those guys who has the accent.
0: I mean, it's something you dream of. You know, I used to get up in the middle of the night to watch this tournament back home. And, you know, it was always something that was there just to be able to play in it first up. And, yeah, now to be an Open champion, to be the champion golfer of the year, it's, yeah, unbelievable, surreal.
6: That is Ryan Fox, 39-year-old from New Zealand. He was steady Eddie on the back nine of the final round, bad break after bad break, but the son of a rugby legend never wobbled. He played the last 2 holes, so dangerous they should be registered with Homeland Security, like a champ. On 18, tied with Cameron Young at 9-under, he rocked a 330-yard drive, landing it between 6 bunkers, and then cranked a 175-yard 9-iron to within 12 feet, rolled it in. Young would have been in the playoff, but he bogeyed 18. Baseball games, interleague play, the Yankees and Dodgers split a doubleheader. The Braves, Pirates, Padres, Cubs, Nats, and Mariners all win games. National League scores, Arizona 8, the Cardinals 7, Reds 9, Rockies 6, Milwaukee 3, Miami 1, Mets 6, Phillies 1. American League, Angels 3-2 over Detroit, Baltimore beat Houston. It was Boston over Tampa Bay, and the White Sox defeated Toronto final 3-0. Big week for NFL fans. All 32 teams get back to work. We'll convene training camp with rookies and free agents as early as tomorrow. In reality, the Seahawks and 49ers rookies and free agents are already there. ICYMI, the coach of this spring state Nebraska baseball champs, is moving on. Bob Lavec, who led Millard North to number 1, quits to take the head coaching job of baseball at Iowa Lakes Community College up near Lake Okoboji. Iowa Lakes had a tragic season. Remember the story of that baseball team? Bus overturned on a road trip, killed a kid. Iowa Lakes. Bob had the Mustangs rolling. He was in the finals 2 years in a row. Sports is news on Nebraska's News, Weather, and Traffic Station. KFAB News Time in the morning, 6:54.
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9: Time saver traffic. 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
12: From the A1 United Heating, Air, and Electrical Time Saver Traffic Center, that morning rush getting underway on the Dodge Expressway, the JFK, I-80, both east and westbound. Watch for big delays. Southbound 90th, that is closed. Dodge to Davenport, about a block due to a water main break there. That's a look at your roads. I'm Lucy Chapman.
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9: Find the shade and the AC and the water if you can today. 101 for the high with the sunshine and high humidity. Right now, 79 Omaha Council Bluffs, 76 in Lincoln, 6:56. 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
31: The War Department identifies two dead American soldiers. I'm Dave Anthony, Fox News, killed in Iran's Friday attacks in Jordan. Army First Lieutenant Tyler Fien from Eva Beach, Hawaii. Private Isabella Gonzalez of Carrollton, Texas.
32: And it's heartbreaking, and our hearts go out to these families. These are heroes that pay the ultimate price.
31: Secretary of State Marco Rubio also says he hopes the U.S. and Iran can get back to nuclear negotiations. But for a ninth straight night, the U.S. bombed Iran.
33: Punishments for the specific IRGC factions that have targeted U.S. air bases, including that base in Jordan that proved to be so deadly. The Pentagon confirming this weekend that the two U.S. service members were killed, leaving a third missing, though unidentified remains have been found. That person is still unidentified at this time.
31: Fox's Alexandria Hoff at the White House. Another service member killed Saturday.
33: That separate death took place in northern Iraq and occurred, according to the Pentagon, during controlled detonation of an Iranian drone.
31: Russia and Ukraine are still warring. Fox's Jonathan Savage has an update.
34: Moscow's mayor says Ukraine fired more than 400 drones towards the Russian capital.
0: capital. Sergei Sobyanin claims most were intercepted early on in their flight and 85 were brought down near the city. It was a blitz that came hours after Russia targeted Ukrainian cities, including the capital Kyiv, with ballistic missiles.
31: At least six Ukrainians were killed in those attacks. In Britain, a changing of the guard.
1: My work is done.
31: Keir Starmer went to King Charles and formally resigned as Prime Minister this morning, and then Andy Burnham replaced him.
2: I have accepted His Majesty the King's invitation to form a government.
31: Burnham is their seventh Prime Minister in 10 years.
2: Britain needs to show the world that we can regain our stability.
31: Oil prices are down this morning almost 2%, but the recent rise back up has gas at $4 a gallon again. That's AAA's national average this morning for regular, 13 cents more than last Monday. 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
3: It's 7:02. We've got 79 degrees in Omaha Council Bluffs, 75 in Lincoln. I'm Craig Evans, News Radio 1110 KFAB. An Omaha woman is dead after a train struck a car in Iowa. The crash took place early yesterday morning in Arion. An occupant in the car, 24-year-old Sandra Pano, died, and two other adults and a child were taken to hospitals with injuries. The incident remains under investigation. Omaha will be under a heat advisory starting at 10 a.m. today.
4: For all of central Iowa, we're looking at heat index values up to 110 degrees, peaking around the 102, 103, 104 kind of range.
3: National Weather Service meteorologist Christy Carter, she says peak heat and humidity will hit about 1 or 2 o'clock this afternoon. Nebraska is ranked as having one of the nation's top-performing school systems. Wallet Hub compared the 50 states and D.C. across key measures of quality and safety, including the pupil-teacher ratio and dropout rate to medium standardized test scores. They found Nebraska has the 11th best school system, doing especially well for SAT scores and safety. Iowa came in at number 21. They had one of the highest rates of bullying. Wallet Hub says Massachusetts and Connecticut have the highest performing school systems. New Mexico was at the bottom of the list. I'm Craig Evans, News Radio 1110 KFAB, Nebraska's news, weather, and traffic station. Online at kfab.com/news. 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
6: From the A1 United Heating, Air, and Electrical Time Saver Traffic Center, getting very slow through that intersection at 90th and Dodge. Southbound 90th is closed from Dodge to Davenport, and the two westbound turn lanes to southbound 90th also closed. Also watch for tie-ups northbound 72nd Blondo to Grant. Roadwork there. And that morning rush is getting underway on the Dodge Expressway. That's a look at your roads. I'm Lucy Chapman.
9: All right, Lucy, thanks. Weather Watch. Intense heat and humidity one more day. 101, the forecast high. Heat index higher, of course. Southwest breeze 5 to 15. We could see something after 5, late afternoon, a chance of strong storm. So stay close. We'll keep an eye on that. 79, holding steady in Omaha Council Bluff. 75 now in Lincoln. At 7:04, here in Nebraska's Morning News, your Monday, Gary Sattelmayer in for Scott Voorhees. 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Gary Sattelmayer first for Heafy Hoffman, Dworak and Cutler Mortuaries and Crematory, wonderful collection of folks who have as their number one goal always is to provide you an easier path at a very difficult time. And they're wonderful at it and have been over 140 plus years here in this area. And they are also all about giving you peace of mind for the future, and this advanced planning is a wonderfully popular option for so many people. And if you've been giving that some thought, you can check it out easily online. 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Heafy, Hoffman, Dworak, and Cutler on that website again, heafyheafy.com.
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7: This is a Bloomberg Money Minute. Anxiety is growing among data center operators that a new wave of projects could hit roadblocks, with local opposition building across the country. A survey from Alex Partners finds an increasingly grim view in the data center industry. Nearly 7 in 10 industry executives see these projects facing financial strain in the next 12 to 18 months. Rising energy costs, labor shortages, equipment delays, and tighter financing are also weighing on the outlook. Checking on your money, chip stocks bouncing back this morning after last week's sell-off. Tech shares are leading the markets higher to start the week. S&P futures are seeing solid gains. However, it was a rough day for Netflix on Friday. Shares tumbled more than 7% after the streaming giant projected a second straight quarter of slowing sales growth. Netflix has dropped 46% in the past year as the company's pursuit of Warner Brothers Discovery and subsequent financial results have caused investors to worry it has lost momentum. Courtney Donahoe, Bloomberg Radio.
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10: Roger, TV circuit breaker's in.
12: Roger. And we're getting a picture on the TV.
10: You got a good picture, huh?
12: There's a great deal of contrast in it, and currently it's upside down on our monitor, but we can make out a fair amount of detail.
9: That was 57 years ago today, and of course you know what the payoff was when Apollo 11 landed and Neil Armstrong exited the lander and stepped onto the surface of the moon.
31: Greatest moment in human history.
9: I would say.
31: Yeah.
9: 57 years ago.
31: Sadler, I don't really remember that. I think I remember watching all of our parents watching it on television. Mm-hmm. I think you probably recall the incident a little bit more clearly
9: crystal clear.
31: Than a lot of us.
9: It's my 17th birthday. It was unforgettable.
31: Oh, by the way, happy birthday to you. Glad that you're able to make it.
9: Thank you. That was not a bad way to.
31: Yeah, that was a good way to celebrate it. But it strikes me that particular moment in time, at the end of a very tumultuous decade, that started with civil rights riots, assassinations, the Vietnam War, and all the rest. It strikes me that that moment was a moment of immense pride for the country, and it gave people anywhere in the corner of the earth inspiration that we can do anything.
9: Yeah.
31: That if we decide that this is something that has to get done, we can do it.
9: Why haven't we?
31: We haven't done much of that since.
9: It was such a big deal here a few months ago. Mm-hmm. The moonshot where they circled the moon, remember, and came back.
31: Okay, well, that's, I'm thinking, the Armstrong people are thinking, that's no big deal.
9: it was something. And of course, it gave us many more years of Senator Ted Kennedy, because it knocked his scandal right off the front pages.
31: Yeah, if you've forgotten that, he was driving along a road on Martha's Vineyard, a road that he was very familiar with, a road that he knew exactly where it was going because he'd grown up there, essentially. Mm-hmm. He had a 28-year-old campaign worker in the passenger seat. Not sure what she was doing in the passenger seat. Next thing you know, Teddy's car is in the water. Mm-hmm. He survives. She doesn't.
9: Pretty good movie, incidentally, Chappaquiddick.
31: Yeah.
9: It is.
31: It is not bad. Yeah, actually, you're right.
9: I was expecting the Hollywood treatment.
31: No, I didn't get it. No, and the Kennedy family was not endorsing this movie anyway. But, he decided he'd swim to shore, check into a hotel after the incident.
11: get up in the morning, have breakfast with friends, and then go to the police department. That was a sad, sad moment for that family in, at the end of a quite tragic decade.
9: There was what at the time passed for wall-to-wall coverage mm-hmm. of that until this happened.
11: Right.
9: One small step for man, one giant leap for mankind.
11: Greatest phrase perhaps ever uttered by a human voice.
9: Do you still run into people who have said, "Now that didn't really happen. We didn't really land on the moon. That's ridiculous."
11: Yeah, but when you see the tinfoil on their head, it kind of gives them away.
9: Yeah, there are more of them out there than you might think. Really?
11: More of them out walking around than locked up. Is that what you're saying?
9: You know, I'm trying to imagine the sheer number of people at NASA, let alone Neil Armstrong, mm-hmm. who was like Mr. All-American Boy, lying for the rest of their lives.
11: Well, not only that, but look at all of the events that happened after the moonwalk that clearly legitimized NASA and all of the activities. Yeah. Are they also saying that our good friends in the Apollo program didn't have a problem getting back to Earth a couple of years later? These are people that live in their basement in Ralston. Mm-hmm. They're in their underwear. They bang around on the computer with these other crazy loony losers that are in their boxers that are probably hole up outside Winnetka, Illinois. And this is their community. They sit around all day and hatch crazy schemes just to get through the day. The very idea that, the moonwalk and the moon landing was just a gigantic government hoax is insanity.
9: Well, it was a shot in Arizona, right? They found some desert.
11: That's what they did.
9: All right.
11: And nobody in Arizona or New Mexico would have known about that.
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9: 716 Time Saver Traffic and Lucy Chapman.
6: From the A1 United Heating, Air, and Electrical Time Saver Traffic Center. Well, big delays on 90th and Dodge with the broken water main there. Southbound 90th is closed from Dodge, and that morning rush is starting to fill in on the Dodge Expressway and on I-80 between 680 and 480. That's a look at your roads. I'm Lucy Chapman.
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25: Today is a First Alert 6 weather day due to the intense heat and humidity. Mostly sunny, 101 for the high. Could feel as hot as 110 this afternoon with a southwest wind up to 15 miles per hour. 30% chance of some strong to severe storms this evening after 5 o'clock. Wind and hail are the main threat. And a low of 72 up to 89 Tuesday. From the First Alert 6 Weather Center, I'm Senior Chief Meteorologist Rusty Lohr.
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3: A shooting early yesterday morning near 90th and Bedford injures two people. They each had non-life-threatening injuries. A suspect was booked on assault and weapons charges. There are growing concerns about the spread of war in the Middle East, with word of the deaths of three American service members and the U.S. launching retaliatory airstrikes. Iran's supreme leader is vowing to widen the war if the U.S. keeps attacking the Islamic Republic. A new study suggests GLP-1-related weight loss may improve relationships and employment status for some women. Harvard professor Rebecca Diamond found that marriage and cohabitation jumped 29% for single women who lost weight on GLP-1s after about 18 months. Among women who were not employed at the start of the study, job opportunities increased by 27% after 18 months. I'm Craig Evans. More news at the bottom of the hour at News Radio 1110 KFAB.
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9: Tap your first shot at that coming up at 8.05. It's 7.19. And away we go into the 7 o'clock hour, getting you back to work on this Monday morning. Gary Sattelmeyer in for Scott Voorhees for a few days. Curious for your take on something, Rosie and Lucy and KFAB Nation. I've heard conflicting reports. You know, affordability is a big issue, and there is... has been a lot of inflation. It's tempered now, but I hear conflicting stories about rent in Omaha. And one of them, maybe you see these national surveys, Omaha is near the top in affordability for rent or rent costs. And then you hear people say, I can't afford. All of these places are too high. And the astonishing number of apartments that are being built in this area, it's incredible. It looks to me, I think we're overbuilt. Here's why I think that. I had a friend in town, an Omaha native, who was thinking about moving back. In fact, he wants to move back. He just retired recently. He said, I don't think I don't think I can afford an apartment.
11: In Omaha?
9: Because he's a modest income guy.
11: Right.
9: Yeah. And he came back here for a few days and looked around over the 4th, and he said, oh, yeah. He said, this is, I found several nice ones that can fit in my budget.
11: Good.
9: And the way I'm, because he was assuming they were all going to be $1,200 minimum, more like $2,000, $1,800 a month.
11: Well, it just depends on where you're moving to.
9: Well, and but I think it's because who's going to live in all these apartments? Have you driven around?
11: Well,
9: it's unbelievable.
11: Well, that's a good question. And when people talk about this mass migration downtown to support the streetcar, I laugh uproariously because I go, well, somebody needs to talk about all the people building houses out of 204th and Fort. Anyway, a couple of things, Sadler. One, I think that there is a market for it because people have good incomes. They just don't have much money.
9: Yeah.
11: So what happens is if the median price for a home in Omaha is $350,000, maybe it's $300,000, that means you need $60,000 to put down.
9: Yeah, that's certainly
11: that's
9: a factor.
11: Why people can't buy houses or they're having trouble. But this notion that suddenly New York and Los Angeles are unaffordable, talk to people who've lived there for the last 25 years. Okay, nobody in New York City has been able to afford a home for 50, 60, 75 years.
9: You look around.
11: They've been
9: here.
11: Living in apartments there forever. Same thing in California. You know, Randy Lee, who I worked with, he did Husker basketball for a few years. Now he's at Western Kentucky. He lived in Santa Barbara when he was doing Cal State Santa Barbara sports. He said, yeah, we lived in a condo. It was this much a month. He goes, there's no way we were going to be able to afford a home in Santa Barbara, California.
9: Right.
11: Certainly not one with a view.
9: I can't imagine.
11: So this media hatch notion that suddenly, thanks to Donald Trump, nobody can afford to live anywhere is nonsense. It's been this way in big cities for decades.
9: Well, we know that rents are high. But I think the reason my friend was able to find several that were within his modest budget is because there's a lot of competition. I can't believe the number of apartments going up.
11: Well,
9: around my, you know.
11: Sure.
9: Mostly I travel around West Omaha. Mm-hmm.
11: Well, if you drive from 50th on Blondo, okay, from 50th Street west on Blondo, there are lots of apartment complexes. Now, they are not brand new.
9: Right.
11: They don't have a sauna.
9: But a lot of them are.
11: Yeah.
9: Out west, man.
11: There are lots of apartments. Yeah. It just depends on where you want to live.
9: 723. Let's go to the Certified Transmission Sports Brief, James.
11: All right, Sadler. Good morning, everybody. Golf's fourth and final major belongs to Ryan Fox.
0: To win the Open. Putt is on its way.
1: The 154th Open at Royal Birkdale.
11: Yeah. 39-year-old New Zealander with a dad bod came in a 170-1 shot. But what a back nine. You know, age is often wasted on the old, but not with this guy. He had some bad breaks, ball rolling into the bunkers sideways, but he never flinched. Played those last two holes, which are genuine pains in the arse, like a champ. Cameron Young, sponsored by Mutual of Omaha, was a shot back. While Fox birdied 18 to win it, Young bogeyed it, otherwise it's a playoff. Sadly, the talk of the last two rounds was Bryson DeChambeau. The American, who has no idea how to manage target-style golf courses, was assessed a two-stroke penalty for messing with the high grass behind his ball on a shot in the second round. He was so mad he called President Trump, asked him to intervene. It made Bryson the target of an angry British media, called him a cheater. Scotty Scheffler came to his rescue.
2: I mean, I was out practicing. I was playing with him yesterday. I don't really have a ton to say on it. Actually, I do have a ton to say. I don't have decided exactly what I want to say publicly yet, but I do have some thoughts. I don't really feel like now's the time or place for me to comment. Like, we're in the middle of the tournament.
11: Okay, well, essentially, he's saying, look, these are rules that need to be evaluated all the time. It involved him messing with the grass on what would have been his backswing. And there is a rule that says you cannot mess with any kind of environmental impediment that might have something to do with your backswing. But he was hacking around at that high gorst, and they gave him a two-stroke penalty. But Bryson DeChambeau needs to learn how to play golf. There's a big difference. Now, he's a very, very good player. But if he's going to win championships and be considered one of the best in the world, then he's going to have to adjust his game to the golf course. The golf course ain't adjusting to his. Baseball games. American League winners, Chicago, Boston, Baltimore, and the Angels. That's right, Boston, 6-1 over Tampa Bay. That's right, I said it. That's 13 in a row for the Boston Red Sox. Mets, Brewers, Reds, D-backs win games in the National League. Interleague play, Dodgers 8-2 over the Yankees in the first game. New York comes back, wins the second one of a doubleheader, 2-1. Seattle 6-3 over the Giants. Washington 5, the A's 2. Cubs 10, Minnesota 1. Padres bomb Noah Cameron and the Royals. Final score 19-2. Pirates over the Guardians 7-1. And it was Atlanta 8-5 over the Texas Rangers. Sports is news on Nebraska's News Weather and Traffic Station. KFAB News Time in the morning, 7:26.
9: How about this? I heard the rules people say that it was he inadvertently messed with the grass behind his ball. Why should there be a two-stroke pen? Now, they said he was doing it intentionally.
11: Well, they, you know, it was a gray area.
9: Yeah.
11: The RNA is pretty stuffy.
9: Yeah, they are.
11: They're still wearing powdered wigs. And there you have it.
9: They make Augusta look like Milts.
11: Yeah.
9: All right. All right. Time Saver Traffic Update. Here's Lucy.
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0: 21-year-old man was taken to a hospital with non-life-threatening injuries, and a second person was struck by shrapnel. They did not seek medical treatment. A suspect was booked on assault and weapons charges. One person is dead following a house fire in Omaha. It broke out Saturday morning at a home near 48th Avenue and Spring Street. The victim was found dead inside the home. The cause of the fire under investigation. The City of Bellevue offices at City Hall are closed to both employees and the public today. There are electrical and air conditioning outages. If you need help today, they ask that you contact staff by email during the closure. Bellevue Emergency Services, Police and Fire will not be affected. 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
1: From the A1 United Heating, Air, and Electrical Time Saver Traffic Center, as that morning rush is building on the Dodge Expressway, the JFK northbound, not really seeing any big delays through there. Traffic seems to be moving fairly well, although 90th and Dodge through the intersection a little slow. 90th southbound is closed from Dodge. Also watch for tie-ups due to construction northbound, 72nd Blondo to Grant. That's a look at your roads. I'm Lucy Chapman.
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3: 79 at the moment, 101 for the high. Heat index higher, of course. Southwest breeze light and late in the day, 30% for strong storms. Right now, 79 Omaha Council Bluff, 75 in Lincoln as we check in with Courtney Donahoe.
4: This is a Bloomberg Money Minute. A theater giant is getting a standing ovation on Wall Street this morning. Shares of AMC Entertainment soaring in the early trade. The company reporting earnings that topped Wall Street expectations. It was a big weekend for the movies. The company also noted that more than 4.3 million filmgoers flocked to AMC theaters around the globe from Thursday through Sunday, mainly for the huge opening of Christopher Nolan's The Odyssey. Checking on the market, stocks are starting the week with gains, with the Nasdaq set to break a three-day losing streak. Stocks are getting a lift from a rebound in chip makers. And prediction market trading surged during a blowout World Cup, far outpacing the growth at traditional sports books. Kalshi has repeatedly broken its own trading records over the course of the tournament. H2 Gambling Capital estimates that prediction market activity was around 27% of all legal sports betting volume in the U.S. during the World Cup. Courtney Donahoe, Bloomberg Radio.
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3: Here on the Moon Day, July 20th, 57th anniversary of the moon landing. Got this in, and of course the famous, the eagle has landed and one small step for man. Got this in from the talkback, Mike.
8: Jim, once again, you're wrong. Gary, you should have flicked his nose and corrected him for this. The greatest phrase ever uttered to by mankind was, he is not here, he is risen. Thank you.
3: Thank you. You can chime in on the talkback, Mike, too.
9: Yeah, well, that is arguably for sure, except it wasn't recorded and it wasn't heard by the masses like this one was. Mm. That's all.
3: Right. And not everybody believes.
9: Right.
3: That's the difference, I guess.
9: Sure. Anything
3: we believers, it is.
9: Yes. Anything that Christ uttered most assuredly is. However, if you don't believe in Christ, or because it wasn't recorded for the masses to hear, not only at the time, but after, that it's in a separate category. But this one was heard by the globe.
3: And I got this one in, too.
8: Gary and Jim, mm-hmm. I really wish you would have described what Moon Day was before I drove past that car full of nuns. Thanks, guys.
3: Yes, you're welcome. Yeah, no, that's not a license to show your buttocks to everybody. Moon Day, no, it's Moon Day.
9: Although I'm sure they enjoyed it because that's something they don't typically see.
3: You can't identify nuns anymore.
9: Unless you pull the balls at the record,
3: really?
9: On bingo night.
3: I mean, I can't remember the last time I saw a nun in a habit.
9: Oh, I've seen them.
3: Used to be when I was a kid.
9: I've seen a couple around town. Mm-hmm. And they're not as frequent.
3: But they don't wear the full. Yeah. I remember they'd be black. Not gowns, but I guess dresses or something. Mm-hmm. But then the full habit covered everything but from their eyebrows down. You don't see that anymore.
9: When I was growing up in Lincoln, the parish that we belonged to, they had their own home. Now there was a rectory for the priests, but then they had a little house across the street where there were several nuns who resided there. Very, very easy to get to.
3: Yeah.
9: Or, you know, they couldn't use weather as an excuse for not getting to church because it was right across the street. But they also taught at the school. You know, for many years, those parochial schools, the instructors were the nuns.
3: Legendary stories about the raps on the knuckles with them. They must have taught that. Huh? I can't tell
9: Did
3: you.
9: Did that really happen?
3: I don't know, but it must have. Hmm. Lucy, you didn't go to Catholic school, did you?
1: No, sir. I did
3: okay,
1: not.
3: But you know all the stories.
1: Oh, I've heard the story.
9: If you went to Catholic school back pre-Vatican II or whenever,
3: apparently to rap on a knuckles with a ruler was the thing.
9: Let us know if that really happened. You know, if you were misbehaving in class, you know, and Sister Angelica would come in and take that ruler and whap. Did that really happen? You know, I hope not. But if it did, tell us and don't make it up.
3: No, I assume it did.
9: We do enough of that.
3: A lot of cases.
9: Yeah.
3: So if all of the stories are true, it must mean that that's the way they were trained.
9: My cousins here in Omaha.
3: This is how you deal with students.
9: Right. Well, my cousins here in Omaha went to Catholic school, you know, from birth to the grave, okay? Mm-hmm. Which was what my cousin described as a senior year at prep. Look, they never said anything about getting wrapped on the knuckles by some rogue nun at St. Margaret Mary's or wherever the heck they went.
3: No,
9: So if that happened, we'd like to know. But maybe it's Hollywood fodder.
3: And by the way, why didn't regular teachers do that?
9: if that
3: was effective.
9: There was a lot of corporal punishment back in those days.
3: Back in the dark ages, when I went to school, you could do that. You wouldn't have a lawsuit on your hand.
9: You could hit them with stuff?
3: Yeah.
9: So your teachers would hit you with stuff?
3: Well, not me, but I mean, it happened.
9: When I was in grade school, we did have corporal punishment, and you had the teacher take charge of his or her classroom.
3: Yeah. Oh, yeah.
9: Now, I didn't see...
3: You had the Board of Education hanging up in the principal's office. It was a paddle.
9: Sure.
3: Yeah, sure.
9: But I saw spankings. Yeah. I saw, you know, some physical activity,
3: mostly by the
9: male teachers. The female teachers just went to the male teacher and said, this guy, Johnny Jones, Bobby here is acting up. So then that guy would give him the milkshake. But, today, you do that today, you're looking at jail time, which is in part might explain problems in public school.
3: It might. 7:42 now. Nebraska's Morning News.
9: Chandler, good morning, everybody. Jim Rose for the Premier Group. Yeah, the market had a real bad Thursday and Friday last week, and that's too bad. What does that mean for you? Well, if you call your guy, are they hiding under the desk? And in most cases, they are when the market takes a dump like it did on Friday. But if you call Bill at the Premier Group, Bill Altman at the Premier Group, he's standing up, man. He's taking the fire. He doesn't hide. None of those guys hide over there. Why? Because they've got a strategy for you. And yeah, you might have a couple of bad days, might have a couple of bad weeks, but your strategy is sound because it's based on data and it's based on history and it's based on their knowledge of how this stuff works. So if you're all worried about your 401k plan or you're all worried about your retirement or your college account or the slush fund that you're keeping, whatever it is, make sure you've got Bill on your team and you're not going to worry. And if you have a question, call him and he'll explain this is what's going on. 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But your plan is yours, and it's strategically built for your goals. And if you have a question, just call him. 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I can't promise he'll answer the phone first time, but he'll get back to you. 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
3: 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We go to Lucy Chapman now with an update for you on Time Saver Traffic. Lucy?
1: From the A1 United Heating, Air, and Electrical Time Saver Traffic Center, I-80 getting pretty slow. Both east and westbound at 84th Street, nothing out of the ordinary there. The Dodge Expressway, you're coming almost to a complete standstill, back to 168th. It does get a little better after 144th and 90th and Dodge. You've got road work in that area. Southbound is closed, 90th from Dodge. That's a look at your roads. I'm Lucy Chapman.
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19: Today is a First Alert 6 weather day due to the intense heat and humidity. Mostly sunny, 101 for the high. Could feel as hot as 110 this afternoon with a southwest wind up to 15 miles per hour. 30% chance of some strong to severe storms this evening after 5 o'clock. Wind and hail are the main threat. And a low of 72 up to 89 Tuesday. From the First Alert 6 Weather Center, I'm Senior Chief Meteorologist Rusty Lohr.
3: Humidity this morning, 88%. Dew point up there at 75. Our temperature, 79. In Omaha and Council Bluffs, 75 still in Lincoln.
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0: A train hits a car early yesterday morning in Arion, Iowa, killing an Omaha woman. Two other adults and a child were taken to hospitals with injuries. A lettuce sample from Taylor Farms that tested positive for cyclospora was a false positive, according to the FDA. They said that after further review, no samples have tested positive for the parasite. More than 1,600 people have fallen ill. Health experts say that it could still take weeks to control the outbreak. Vice President J.D. Vance and Second Lady Usha Vance are welcoming another child. She is the first woman since the 1870s to give birth while her husband serves as vice president. The couple already has two boys and a girl. I'm Craig Evans. More news at the top of the hour at News Radio 1110 KFAB.
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3: Yeah, although when you get up in the middle of the night, sometimes you don't feel like it, but yeah, we're guaranteed human. I'm Gary Saddlemeyer in here for Scott Voorhees, Jim Rose on sports and more, Lucy Chapman on traffic and more. And it is so good to be back here. A lot of fun. Since we last convened, I filled in, a few months ago, Jim. A lot has gone under the bridge. A lot of water has gone under the bridge since then. And it's interesting to catch up.
21: Yeah,
3: it really is.
21: I'm glad to have you. You can come back anytime you want.
3: Is that right?
21: In fact, if you need me to slip Voorhees a little ptomaine to make that return, you know, a little slower, I'm happy to help.
3: No, that's fine.
21: Okay.
3: One of the things I've been wondering about just over the weekend is the last few days is how's the Taco Bell stock doing this cyclospora scare?
21: Ooh.
3: And then they identify some Taco Bell's as having received lettuce from, was it Taylor Farms or whatever? And then they mentioned some Walmarts. None in Nebraska, but I guess a few in Iowa that had that lettuce. So, but the thing is, this can't be new. Why is it such a big deal? Because there's been an outbreak in a few states. And then you get the news cycle going crazy and everybody, oh my God, don't eat anything. Don't eat lettuce. Although now I suppose if you got an important business meeting, maybe you don't want to eat the lettuce. Just in case. You got a big job interview. Sorry, excuse me. I need to run to the bathroom.
21: And stay there.
3: Sorry, I need to run to the bathroom. Yeah, that wouldn't be good.
21: No.
3: 7:51 now here on your Monday morning. Onward to the Certified Transmission Sports Brief, Jim Rose.
21: All right, Sandra, good morning, everybody. Who better to win a British Open than a 39-year-old New Zealander? A 170-to-1 shot with a dad bod who plays like he's double parked. Meet Ryan Fox, who manned up on the back nine, won it with a birdie on the 72nd hole to beat Cameron Young by a single shot. Young posted a 64 to get it to 9-under, had it to 10-under before he bogeyed 18, which was a lot more common than birdies there. Only 27 birdies on that hole the entire tournament. But Fox unloaded a 330-yard drive on the 18th, landing it between six bunkers on a strip of ground about 20 yards wide, and then hit a 175-yard 9-iron to 12 feet, rolled in the putt for a 3 in the claret jug.
22: I don't know if it was something I dreamed of. I don't know if it was something that I ever thought was possible, but we're here now.
21: And he gets a lot of excitement back home. He's the first New Zealander since the left-hander Bob Charles captured the British Open 63 years ago. Well, it hasn't been this much fun in the nation of Spain since Christopher Columbus came back and reported to Queen Isabella that the earth is not flat. Spain captures the World Cup.
23: Finds Ferran Torres.
21: Nil over Argentina. The Spaniards played great defense. Argentina only got two shots on goal all night. First one at the 115th minute. That's it for Messi, 39. Played in six World Cups. He announced this would be his last. He's the greatest of all time. And sadly, in that title match, Spain really bottled him up. Sunday baseball. Kansas City Royals didn't play very well. In fact, pitched quite badly. And San Diego avoids the sweep. They bombed them down to the K, 19-2. Cubs over Minnesota 10-1. Washington over the A's 5-2. Mariners beat the Giants 6-3. It was the Pirates 7-1 over Cleveland, and Atlanta beat Texas 8-5. Yankees and Dodgers split a doubleheader. National League winners, Arizona, Cincinnati, Milwaukee, and the Mets. American League winners, Chicago, Boston, Baltimore, the Angels. Omaha 12, the Lehigh Valley Iron Pigs 9 in AAA baseball. Hottest brand in the bigs, Boston beat the Rays 6-1. That makes 13 in a row. Even manager Chad Tracy is surprised.
4: It's hard to sweep a team in the big leagues, period. Once, you know, just the talent level, and you're going to run into somebody, a starter, you know, that's going to have a really good game. It's hard to do. So to do it four times is, yeah, I'll acknowledge it's been impressive.
21: Yeah, Tampa Bay has lost 5 in a row, and their lead over the Yankees is now down to 1.5. Another break-in of a pro athlete's house. Saquon Barkley, star running back for the Eagles, and his family were at home Sunday morning when a couple of thugs broke in. No injuries. As soon as they realized they weren't alone, the criminals fled. No arrests yet. Sports is news on Nebraska's News, Weather, and Traffic Station. KFAB News Time in the morning, 7:54.
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3: 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Time Saver Traffic and Lucy Chapman.
1: From the A1 United Heating, Air, and Electrical Time Saver Traffic Center, the Dodge Expressway a little slow back to 168th, I-80 at 84th in both directions. You're going to be slow through there. Otherwise, not really seeing any big delays. Look for a little bit of a slowdown on I-80 westbound at about 60th. And, of course, that construction on Dodge at 90th. Southbound 90th is closed from Dodge. That's a look at your roads. I'm Lucy Chapman.
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3: 101 for the high today. That'll be the hottest of them all. And then much, well, I hesitate to use the word cooler, but better temperatures, let's say. Going forward, sunshine today with that high humidity and high temperature, and a chance of a strong storm late in the afternoon. 79 Omaha Council Bluffs now, 75 in Lincoln.
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30: They are mourning in Eva Beach, Hawaii, and Carrollton, Texas. I'm Dave Anthony, Fox News. The hometowns of the two American soldiers identified this morning by the War Department killed in an Iranian attack Friday on a U.S. base in Jordan. Army First Lieutenant Tyler Fian and Private Isabella Gonzalez. President Trump told reporters last night,
31: "Well, we feel very badly, but you know, those great people, those great patriots were out there fighting that Iran cannot have a nuclear weapon."
30: A third American service member was also hit in Friday's attack.
32: The U.S. military still working to identify the third soldier. A fourth soldier was killed in northern Iraq during a controlled detonation of an unexploded Iranian drone.
30: Fox's Trey Yingston in Tel Aviv also details another night of American bombing.
32: A ninth consecutive night of U.S. strikes hit Iran overnight. According to CENTCOM, military command centers, surveillance sites, maritime capabilities, surveillance systems, and drone and missile launch positions were hit.
30: The UK has a new leader. Keir Starmer resigned as prime minister this morning. Andy Burnham replaced him.
33: "I will bring forward a new plan for Britain."
30: He's their seventh prime minister in 10 years.
34: Prime Minister Burnham says he wants to bring back hope.
33: "I will put the care of people at the heart of everything I do. I will give this my all."
34: Burnham remains an unknown quantity even to Brits. 40% in a recent poll couldn't recognise the UK's new prime minister. He'll spend the summer unveiling a series of policies, likely moving the UK to the left.
30: It's Fox's Jonathan Savage. A tropical storm is expected to form today in the Gulf. It'll be named Bertha. It's a depression now.
35: Currently, it's producing some strong thunderstorms moving along the Florida panhandle. There's still questions on the exact track. Does this move into Louisiana midweek and we're done with it? Or does it stay down to the south, gets a little bit stronger, and produces an issue for Texas and western Louisiana?
30: That's Fox weather meteorologist Britta Merwin. 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
0: It's 8:02. We've got 79 degrees in Omaha Council Bluffs, 75 in Lincoln. I'm Craig Evans, News Radio 1110 KFAB. A heat advisory will be in effect today from 10 a.m. to 10 p.m. Heat index values up to 110 are expected. An Omaha woman is dead after a train struck a car in Iowa. It happened early yesterday morning in Arion. An occupant in the car, 24-year-old Sandra Pano, died, and two other adults and a child were taken to hospitals with injuries. The incident is under investigation. Nebraska Governor Jim Pillen is expected to sign an executive order today to suspend state tax incentives for large-scale data centers. The measure will also note the creation of a task force to propose new safeguards to protect the state's natural resources from data center use. The order comes after legislation was signed into law preventing data centers from depending on power built and funded by Nebraska ratepayers. The heat is not stopping thousands of Ragbri riders from pedaling away for day two.
1: From Harlan on to Elkhorn, then Exira, where local churches will have more than 100 homemade pies ready. Next, they coast down a massive hill on Highway 44 right into Guthrie Center, where they'll spend the night. The day logs 56.3 miles, 3,500 feet of climb, and two opportunities to ride on gravel. I'm Sarah Walters.
0: The ride ends Saturday in Dubuque. I'm Craig Evans, News Radio 1110 KFAB, Nebraska's news, weather, and traffic station. 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
3: From the A1 United Heating, Air, and Electrical Time Saver Traffic Center, that morning rush is definitely underway now on the Dodge Expressway. All of your main thoroughfares are seeing heavier traffic, big delays at 90th and Dodge. 90th southbound from Dodge is closed, and northbound as you approach Dodge, you're down to just one lane. That's due to a broken water main. Also watch for heavy traffic on the JFK as you make your way to I-80. That's a look at your roads. I'm Lucy Chapman.
4: Okay, Lucy, 81 now, up a little bit. Another 20 degrees before we're done today. 101 the forecast, high with high humidity. Again, southwest breeze 5 to 15. And we're going to get in the late afternoon, evening, and overnight. Chance of strong, even severe storms. 81 in Omaha Council Bluffs right now, and it's up to 79 in Lincoln. 8:04 KFAB's Morning News, your first chance to win some serious cash. That keyword, the first keyword of the day is coming right up.
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2: This is a Bloomberg Money Minute. It's the middle of the summer driving season when America burns through millions of barrels of gasoline each day. And now we'll be paying more for every fill-up. According to AAA, the price at the pump has climbed back above the $4 a gallon mark nationally as the conflict in the Middle East escalates. Gasoline prices have been a consistent pain point for consumers. This week, a number of major tech companies will be reporting their quarterly earnings results, including Google parent Alphabet, Intel, and Tesla. Stocks are kicking off the week looking at gains. And Bristol-Myers Squibb is expanding its partnership with NVIDIA. The drug maker is looking to boost the computing power of an artificial intelligence factory it's using to create new medicines more quickly. The tie-up is one of several between the chipmaker and the pharma industry, which is looking for ways to make the notoriously difficult drug development process cheaper and easier. The two companies have been collaborating for 3 years. Courtney Donahoe, Bloomberg Radio.
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9: Saddlemeyer, Rose, Monday morning, all is right with the world.
4: Thank you, my friend. That's in from the talkback, Mike. Yeah, Gary Saddlemeyer in for Scott Voorhees for a few days here this week. As Scott finally takes a few days of vacation. Perfect family vacation, the classic. The Black Hills and Yellowstone. And so I get to come in and play. They're hauling out, national big guns in the 2nd District congressional races. Well, I don't know if you call Mayor Pete a big gun or not, but he's well known. Pete Buttigieg was in here for Denise Powell, was that last week or so, and then the other day, Speaker of the House Mike Johnson was in here for Brinker Harding. It's going to be a big money deal. This is going to be huge. Both parties, national parties, man, are going to throw a lot of money in here. And I thought, look back to a part of the speech by Mayor Pete.
10: Yeah.
4: Denise knows, this is a quote, Denise knows just like you do that the wealthiest country in the world ought to have the best funded public schools in the world.
10: Sure she does.
4: Okay, so what that means is we're now supposed to spend more than Luxembourg per pupil. We're like number 3 in the world.
10: Yeah.
4: USA.
10: And the numbers don't reflect the investment.
4: And I think Norway is number 2 and then us.
10: Okay.
4: She knows that a woman's health care decisions ought to be up to her and her doctor. Check that box. Abortions for everybody.
10: How about boys on girls team? Did he bring that one up?
4: Well, not directly that I recall, but he did say that the remainder of this quote is, she knows in a free country, you should, this is the one that I want to have somebody who's going to vote for Denise Powell explain to me. She knows in a free country, you should get to be who you are and love who you love.
10: What does that mean?
4: Exactly.
10: And there's nothing.
4: That's my, what?
10: There's nothing that has ever happened in this country that would keep that from happening.
4: Yeah, that sentence embodies an assumption that you're not free to be who you are and love who you love.
10: Which is so, just not true.
4: So, Mayor Pete or Ms. Powell or someone, please explain that one.
10: Well, this is a really bellwether race in the direction of the Democrat Party, Gary, and that's in this way.
4: It is.
10: We still don't know. With all due respect to Ms. Powell, and I was the first one to predict that she would win the primary by about a mile. I was talking about this four months before the primary. So with all due respect to Ms. Powell, she has not been vetted by the local media other than us. And when I say us, I mean we're asking questions. We're not making assumptions. We're asking questions.
4: It'll be left to the debate.
10: It would be nice if she would step up and answer these questions about the DSA.
4: Yeah.
10: Because whether or not she's a member is irrelevant. the most important thing is that she declare what she is and what she believes, because the Democrats, Socialists of America, are taking over that party. You might say, oh, Jim, it's just a communist here and a communist there. No, it's happening from New York all the way to Los Angeles.
4: Oh, yeah, it is.
10: And they're knocking out liberals. They're knocking out people. And they're not close elections, by the way.
4: And with stops in Colorado and Montana, incidentally.
10: They're knocking off avowed liberal Democrats. We're talking tax and spend, big government, let Uncle Sam take care of everything kind of Democrats. So we need to know, do you subscribe to this DSA orthodoxy? Mm-hmm, mm-hmm. And just go point by point. Do you believe we should eliminate the U.S. Senate? Yes or no? Do you believe that we should eliminate the Supreme Court? Or eliminate it, which is the latest part.
4: Oh, I never heard that one. Yeah, they're going to eliminate
10: the Supreme Court.
4: I just thought they were going to stack it with a bunch of lefty
10: judges.
4: Make
10: the president appointed. Oh. You know, eliminate just a yes or no. Don't wait for the translation. Just give me a yes or no. And when she answers those questions, hopefully, truthfully, without a him and a ham and a him and a, just tell us whether it's a yes or a no. And if she says yes and we vote for her, then we get what we paid for.
4: Well,
10: and this
4: I don't know if there'd be time for this, but could you? What did Mayor Pete mean by that last one Denise? What did he mean by that?
10: It's Democrat gobbledygook. The issue with Brinker is, and this is an extraordinarily capable public administrator. He knows how to do the job. He knows how to shepherd legislation. Mm. He has seen it firsthand, and he's done a good job. The challenge with Brinker is he's going to have to get Republicans excited about this race.
4: Exactly.
10: And I don't know if that's in his personality. He's not a firebrand. He's what I call a country club Republican. He likes a low profile personally. He believes in small government, low taxes, low regulation, let small business do the job, keep the government out, cut red tape. That's him. And he's not a MAGA crazy. He's not a he's not walking around in a three-point hat with powdered wigs looking like Ben Franklin and Sam Adams. He's not one of those guys. So he's going to have to somehow convince Republican Sadler to get up off of the sofa and vote for him in November. And that might be a taller chore.
4: If the threat of the direction that the Democrat Party is going now isn't enough, I don't think there's anything Brinker Harding can say.
10: Right.
4: That isn't enough to get you off the couch for 10 minutes on election day. Really?
10: Well, it might be longer than 10 minutes, depending on your polling place.
4: 8:14 now.
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3: From the A1 United Heating, Air, and Electrical Time Saver Traffic Center. Still seeing heavy traffic on the Dodge Expressway, but the big problem is going to be that broken water main at 90th and Dodge. And southbound 90th is closed from Dodge. And of course, this is affecting traffic getting very slow at 84th and Dodge, but also affecting 84th and Cass, and certainly affecting 90th and Pacific and 84th and Pacific as an alternate route. That's a look at your roads. I'm Lucy Chapman.
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19: Today is a First Alert 6 weather day due to the intense heat and humidity. Mostly sunny, 101 for the high. Could feel as hot as 110 this afternoon with a southwest wind up to 15 miles per hour. 30% chance of some strong to severe storms this evening after 5 o'clock. Wind and hail are the main threat. And a low of 72, up to 89 Tuesday. From the First Alert 6 Weather Center, I'm Senior Chief Meteorologist Rusty Lord.
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0: A house fire kills one person Saturday morning at a home near 48th Avenue and Spring Street. The victim was found dead inside the home. The cause of the fire under investigation. Andy Burnham is now the new British Prime Minister. The ex-Prime Minister, Keir Starmer, agreed to step down last month following a chain of election defeats and scandals. A study says watching TV frequently can harm brain health. The study found people who reported watching TV very often showed reduced size in areas of the brain linked to memory and damage in areas of the brain that are tied to aging, stroke risk, cognitive decline, and dementia. Men were most vulnerable. I'm Craig Evans. More news at the bottom of the hour at News Radio 1110 KFAB.
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4: F820 KFAB's morning news this Monday, July 20th. You guys were chatting about fireworks, and I know the 4th has passed, but I was interested in this, by the way. I think it's indisputable now is the fireworks in a city in the United States of America, per capita, for sure. For one thing, we had measurably the worst air quality the morning of July 5th of any city in the country. Just from the smoke from the fireworks and all the neighborhoods shooting them up. And of course, people, you know, there's big controversy every year about it. I was interested in Ron Hugg's proposal, Ron Hugg, the city councilman from South Omaha, to sound the sirens at whatever time, it was 11 o'clock or midnight when you're supposed to stop it?
1: Because that'll stop them?
4: No. But here's where I think it needs to, I think he's got the germ of an idea here. If, and only if, those sirens went off once, you don't keep blowing them on it. They go off once, and then every law enforcement officer who encounters anybody shooting off a firework gets real serious about arrests and penalties. That would maybe have an effect.
1: You know what else would have an effect?
4: Hmm.
1: Stop selling them.
4: Oh, no.
10: Well, then they just go down to Missouri.
4: Selling them.
10: And then just go down to Missouri.
4: You don't want any fireworks.
1: I don't. Not at home. Why in the world would we want to send lit objects into the air that will land on your house?
4: Because America.
1: Look, well, the professionals do it.
4: I love them. I do.
1: You've got houses that are 4 and 5 and 6 feet apart in some places.
4: Oh, yeah.
1: And you're going to send burning flames into the air?
4: This year, I was able to shoot off my parachutes because there was zero wind. Because you're right. If there's any wind, you don't send that up there. Because now the parachute is going to come down on your neighbor's roof.
1: Yeah. Right.
10: Well, the challenge.
4: But there was zero wind. It was great.
10: Challenge is, what is Omaha? 100 square miles? Maybe.
4: I don't know.
10: Maybe not that big. You don't have enough police officers. And if you
4: But
10: do,
4: it doesn't take.
10: And,
4: it doesn't.
10: And even if you, even if you, even if Aaron Hansen deputizes every fourth guy, we still aren't going to be able to stop people from shooting off fireworks. So the issue is this.
4: Either
10: we ban them, either we have a citywide ban, which makes them illegal to have and to shoot off, or we're going to have to live with a smoky July 4th every year. It's just people like shooting them off.
4: I think they're magnificent.
10: They make a ton of money.
4: But people abuse the privilege. They abuse the privilege. They go 2 or 3 days before, 2 or 3 days after, and then way after midnight. That's what ruins it for people.
10: Well, and the other challenge, the other difference between now and, say, a generation ago, is how many big firework displays are on around town. Yeah. You know, people are shooting off firecrackers around their house, but almost every neighborhood association now has a big fireworks show. And that makes it look like, you know, Normandy circa June 6th noon. You know,
4: beautiful.
10: Just a lot of smoke.
4: 8:23 on your Monday morning, certified transmission sports brief. Now here's Jim.
10: All right, Sadler. Good morning, everybody. Everybody who wins something always says we're world champs. Well, Spain really is. They captured soccer's World Cup 1-0 over Argentina in the title match yesterday afternoon. They smothered Lionel Messi in the title match from East Rutherford, New Jersey. Didn't get a shot off till the 115th minute, but that's how good Spain has been. They only allowed 8 goals in the entire World Cup. Now, he's finished. 39, played in 6 World Cups. He's ready to shut her down as the greatest soccer player of all time. Golf's British Open belongs to one of those guys who has a British accent.
5: I mean, it's something you dream of. You know, I used to get up in the middle of the night to watch this tournament back home. And, you know, it was always something that was there just to be able to play in it. First up, and yeah, now to be an Open champion, to be the champion golfer of the year, it's unbelievable, surreal.
10: He was steady Eddie on the back nine at Royal St. George's yesterday, or Birkdale, should I say, Royal of Birkdale, on the western coast of England. Bad break after bad break, but the son of a rugby legend never wobbled. He played the last 2 holes very, very difficult. I like a champ on 18, tied with Cameron Young at 9-under, could have easily put that thing into the high stuff or at least one of those fairway bunkers, but instead he rocked a 330-yard drive right down the middle in between 6 bunkers, then cranked a 9-iron from 175 to 12 feet and rolled it in for the win. Big week for NFL fans. All 32 teams get back to work. We'll convene training camp with rookies and free agents. The Seahawks and 49ers and their rookies and free agents are already there. On 3, the premier college sports news website reports this morning that Ward Manuel will step down as athletic director at Michigan, maybe today. He has headwinds. From bad coach hires to scandals, they have clouded the national championships that Michigan has won. It's a great job. Maybe if they ask Bruce Rasmussen this time, he'll say yes. ICYMI, the coach of this spring state high school baseball champs. Millard North moving on. Bob Lovcheck, who led Millard North to number one, quits to take over the head coaching job at Iowa Lakes Junior College up there near Lake Okoboji. Iowa Lakes had a tragic season. Remember the story of that baseball team whose bus overturned on a road trip, killed a kid? Iowa Lakes. Sports is news on Nebraska's News, Weather, and Traffic Station. We got the Rosie DiGiannozzi in 24 minutes. KFAB News Time in the morning, 8:26.
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3: From the A1 United Heating, Air, and Electrical Time Saver Traffic Center. Well, traffic is starting to thin out on the Dodge Expressway. The JFK looks a little bit better if you're making your way out of Bellevue. You still have the construction on the JFK 75 southbound at Capehart. And big delays through 90th and Dodge due to a broken water main. 90th is closed southbound. This is also affecting 84th and Pacific and 90th and Pacific. That's a look at your roads. I'm Lucy Chapman.
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4: 3-day weather watch. Air conditioning, water, shade, whatever you can avail yourself of today. 101 for the high. Humidity's big again today, and heat index way up there, of course. Maybe then, late in the afternoon, evening, and overnight, some strong to severe storms, especially north and east of us. Overnight low 72, and then much milder, 89 the high tomorrow, and 80.

0: States and D.C. across key measures of quality and safety, including the pupil-teacher ratio and dropout rate to median standardized test scores. They found that Nebraska has the 11th best school system, doing especially well for SAT scores and safety. Iowa came in at number 21. They had one of the highest rates of bullying. Wallet Hub said that Massachusetts and Connecticut have the highest performing school systems. New Mexico was at the bottom of the list. I'm Craig Evans, News Radio 1110 KFAB, Nebraska's news, weather, and traffic station. Online at kfab.com/news. 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
1: From the A1 United Heating, Air, and Electrical Time Saver Traffic Center, if you're just heading out, that morning rush is finally beginning to ease on the Dodge Expressway, the JFK. You're in good shape. Now, you will find some delays at 90th and Dodge with the closure. Southbound 90th is closed from Dodge to Davenport. This is affecting traffic at 84th and Dodge, but also at 84th and Cass, and both 90th, both at 84th and Pacific. And that's a look at your roads. I'm Lucy Chapman.
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3: And a weather watch. You know the deal now. Intense heat and humidity today. 101 forecast high. Southwest breeze pretty light, and then this intense heat. I don't know if we call it a dome or what, but the intense heat will be broken up likely by strong storms, maybe even severe ones, late afternoon into the overnight tonight. Right now, 81 Omaha Council Bluffs, 79 in Lincoln. We go to the Money Minute here after a few minutes of work on Wall Street this morning. Dow Jones Industrials up 114 points. S&P 500 up 51. NASDAQ up nicely, a little over 1%, up 270 points. And we'll keep you up to date, of course, on those numbers through the day.
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1: And Nebraska Morning News rolling on your Monday. Gary Sattelmeyer in here for Scott Voorhees, Jim Rose, Lucy Chapman, and Craig Evans. And I got this. This is... Well, this is in for the talkback night. Talkback, Mike. Get a load of this one.
2: Hey, Gary and Jim. Hey, you were talking about getting paddled by the principal. Well, my father was the principal. He had a 2-foot paddle in his office with holes in it. Oh. And I'll never forget this one kid. You know how they bring class rings to school to show them so you can order them as a junior? Yeah. Well, he stole the samples. So Dad went in his locker, found them, brought them in the office. Did you steal them? No. Well, he had a secretary named Karen. My dad shut the door. All you heard on the outside was bang, boom, boom. And the kid coming out. And that's the way justice was done in the 80s.
1: Yeah. Well, it was still being done that way in the 80s, huh? Okay. It sure was in the 60s. But we got Craig Evans came in here, Rosie. Mm-hmm. We were talking about wondering about if it's true. You hear all these stories from kids who went to Catholic school. It is true that the nuns wrapped you on the knuckles with a ruler.
3: Mm-hmm.
1: And here comes Craig a few minutes later in the studio. Hey, were you guys bagging on the Catholic Church? I said no.
3: No.
1: I said, well, some woman just reamed me out about. No. No, we weren't bagging on
3: about it.
1: We were wondering about that specific Catholic schools thing, if that was, having not experienced it myself.
3: Well, listener Darren says, yeah, Rosie, my dad at St. Pat's in Lincoln used to get the ruler back in the 60s.
1: And I got a text with a photo from Penny. Says she's got a scar, and she shows the scar on her hand.
3: Jeez.
1: From a nun hit for talking. But no, that's not bagging on the Catholic Church.
3: Yeah, and this family, this is Angie, says, my children have never been slapped by a ruler. And this is over in Iowa. They go to a Catholic school in Iowa. Never been.
1: Probably don't do it now.
3: No. Corporal punishment is.
1: Probably
3: had some abuse. There were, and Ernie Chambers, you remember, one of the few legislative victories that he had in all those years. He stopped more stuff than he ever got done. But one of them involved the elimination of corporal punishment, because what was happening, and I don't know how frequently, and maybe more so in his mind than reality, maybe not, that there were white teachers in black schools or white male teachers that had black students, and there was, in Ernie's mind, an overabundance of corporal punishment by white teachers to black kids.
1: Mm.
3: Don't know if that was true, but he got legislation passed that made corporal punishment something you better watch out for.
1: Okay.
3: Yeah.
1: I don't remember that.
3: Mm-hmm. It was one of the few things he ever... The most...
1: Particular
3: the thing that Ernie did in all of those years, and he just turned 89, I think. There was a big birthday party for him. He got city council seats in this community voted on by district, not at large.
1: Yes.
3: And that was important.
1: Yeah.
3: I mean, and we can all agree that my city council person should be in my neighborhood, that I shouldn't have a city council person who lives at 149th and Center representing me down here at 10th and Fontenelle.
1: I guess. Yeah. I never thought that was a huge deal. But, yes, it was a major piece of legislation that he got done. That's true. It never bothered me one way or the other that they were at large.
3: Well, but you didn't live in a neighborhood that might have struggled some.
1: Well, then vote them out.
3: But the problem was they're an at-large.
1: That's right. So well,
3: if you have one that represents your district, at least you have a voice.
1: He also got the death penalty.
3: But that was
1: eliminated finally, which was his white whale. And then, of course, that was overturned.
3: Right, by the people.
1: Yeah.
3: Yeah.
1: So we still have it.
3: Mm-hmm.
1: Don't use it. We got it.
3: Rarely use it.
1: Yeah,
3: he turned 89, I think, the other day. I think it's 89. Maybe it's even older.
1: He'll be running again, I'm sure.
3: No, I think he's finished. We're finally seeing the last of him. And, is that a good idea? Well, he was no worse than some of the people we've had in the last 10 years. You can argue from now until the end about Ernie's politics, but you can't argue about this. Nobody had a greater command of the rules of the legislature. Yeah. And how things are done and policy and procedure, other than maybe Jerry Warner, very few who served with Chambers can say that they were on his intellectual level.
1: Right, right. But I still think Ernie Chambers is Exhibit A, and they've got a lot of exhibits, but he's Exhibit A of why the unicameral is a horrible idea. And yes, by the way, if you happen to be Facebook friends with Joe Herring, who has been a KFAB contributor over the years, check out his screed on the unicameral.
3: I got to read this.
1: Oh, yeah. Hmm. And I think he's exactly right.
3: Well, I know that our old friend George Norris, rest in peace, he saw it as an economical way. He saw it as a unifying
1: way. It's a disaster.
3: Way. But there are, in my view, there are far more worses than goods with a unicameral legislature. And it has to do with the concentration of power.
1: The lobbyists run the damn place.
3: In the legislative branch, correct. Now, they would say, but it's so open.
1: Yeah.
3: I go, yeah, but you have less than intellectually capable people who prey victim to these lobbyists. And that's why we refer to them as the 49 Fulbrights. They are not, some of them should not be doing what they're doing, and there are only 49 of them.
1: Some
3: and
1: of
3: that's
1: them,
3: the problem.
1: Some of them are modest, and they have much to be modest about, I think, is a good way. All right,
3: thank you for sanitizing it. That was beautiful.
1: One of our dear friends and friend of the show, former state senator Tom Brewer.
3: Yeah. He was one of the guys that actually was capable of doing the job.
1: Well, he told you, about a third of them are really good?
3: A third. Yeah.
1: A third are horrible, and a third will surprise you?
3: A third of them are exceptional. Yeah. They're smart. They're hardworking. They follow the rules. They know how committees work and all this other stuff. A third of them may surprise you with an insightful observation from time to time, and a third of them are dumber than a bag of hair. Now, that was not Tom Brewer's quote. I added that part, but... No, and you know who they are.
1: Yeah.
3: Just listen to them.
1: 8:44 now, KFAB's morning news.
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1: 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On your late rush, any rush left, Lucy?
9: No.
1: All right. Good.
5: Well, there is one place. All right. From the A1 United Heating, Air, and Electrical Time Saver Traffic Center, you do have one slowdown. That is that broken water main has the 90th Street southbound. That is shut down from Dodge to Davenport, and that is affecting traffic at 84th and Dodge, and also at 84th and Cass. Also 90th Pacific and 90th and 84th and Pacific as well with that alternate route. That's a look at your roads. I'm Lucy Chapman.
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13: Today is a First Alert 6 weather day due to the intense heat and humidity. Mostly sunny, 101 for the high. Could feel as hot as 110 this afternoon with a southwest wind up to 15 miles per hour. 30% chance of some strong to severe storms this evening after 5 o'clock. Wind and hail are the main threat. And a low of 72 up to 89 Tuesday. From the First Alert 6 Weather Center, I'm Senior Chief Meteorologist Rusty Lord.
1: Okay, Rusty, right now, 81. In Omaha, 81 counts have left, 79 in Lincoln.
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15: An executive order to suspend state tax incentives for large-scale data centers will be signed by Nebraska Governor Jim Pillen today. The order comes after legislation was signed into law preventing data centers from depending on power built and funded by Nebraska ratepayers. President Trump wants Iran added to a bipartisan Russia sanctions bill. The measure would impose mandatory sanctions on Russian political and military leaders, as well as oligarchs, state-owned enterprises, and foreign companies that support Russia's defense industrial base. Dance lessons reduce depression symptoms in young adults. A study involved a salsa dance 8-week program for 18 to 24-year-olds who had mild to moderate severe depression symptoms. Research found a significant reduction in social anxiety and depression compared to the control group. I'm Craig Evans. More news at the top of the hour at News Radio 1110 KFAB.
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1: KFAB is morning news here on middle of the summer classic. Summer morning this Monday the 20th up to about 101 today with sunshine and intense humidity. So do take good care out there. I always think of pets who have to be outside. If they have to be outside, if they got shade and access to cool water, they'll probably be fine. My lecture for the morning, the ushers will come forward. That's the end of the sermon.
3: We've missed that.
1: Have you?
3: Yeah. Voorhees doesn't lecture nearly as nicely as you do.
1: All right, 8:50, and on that note, let's go to the Rosie DiGenosi. Here's Jim Rose.
3: Hi, Sadler. Good morning, everybody. This week, the U.S. Senate will debate the Safeguard American Voter Eligibility Act. SAFE Act. The president says the republic hangs in the balance. Seems like a lot of pressure on one bill. In Rosie world, a few that turned into constitutional amendments still top the polls. But hey, we live in a here-and-now vacuum, right? The president is still sore over the 2020 election. It was COVID. We suspended all the rules, let folks go collecting ballots from nursing homes, playgrounds, massage parlors, bingo nights, cemeteries, kill floors. Joe Biden gets inaugurated. And even though Trump roared back to life in 2024, he is sure when it comes to Democrats, they cheat until proven otherwise. So we need a federal law. That right there is red flag number one. In the Constitution, Article 1, Section 4, it says all elections are to be managed by state legislatures under a federal framework. So even if it passes, lawyer up. About 80% of us believe only U.S. citizens should be eligible to vote. So what's the holdup? Let's address them one at a time. No more online registration. Got to show up in the flesh at a state election office to register. Alaska is twice the size of Texas, replete with all of 6 election offices in the entire state. 20% of Alaskans aren't even connected by road. Solution: in remote areas of each state, not just Alaska, where travel to and from a state election office is difficult, make the local post office a de facto state election office for a 60-day period each year. Not every day, just a registration period. Next, the SAVE Act requires documentary proof of citizenship along with a photo ID. That means a passport, passport card, birth certificate, or naturalization papers. Most Americans don't have a passport, but to get one, you have to prove citizenship, which usually means a birth certificate. What about a married woman whose legal name no longer matches the birth certificate? Well, have her bring the marriage license. You got one, and by the way, this would be only once. If you legally register, you should be good. But what if I move, Rosie, from Walnut Street in Omaha to Elm Street in Seward? Easy. Bring something that says you're you and you moved, like an OPPD bill or an MUD bill. You got to have that just to get cable. Again, after you've been declared good to go, you should be in a government voter roll database. If your address changes or you marry somebody else, just bring a photo ID with a social security number, have the election monitor look you up, and you're good. Somehow the Internal Revenue Service has no problems finding the real us. The SAVE Act eliminates, save for active duty military, mail-in ballots. This was abused in 2020. Please don't argue. Those drop boxes carried all the security of a food truck. However, some allowances must be made for folks who are physically unable to get up and go vote. To me, ensure a process for getting a ballot to these folks to mail in. But in counting them, you got to make sure that Mildred Glocky of 79th and Dorcas here didn't mail in her ballot and then show up at the Christ the King voting booth. Otherwise, both of Mildred's votes get tossed. The SAVE Act's critics have a point. As written, the bill would take effect immediately. That is unreasonable. It would force many states to modify their election laws, meaning special sessions. Thousands of local jurisdictions would have to implement new processes and find workers willing to risk being personally sued. For under the SAVE Act, there is a private right of action clause. Individuals or groups could sue election officials if they believe verification requirements aren't being strictly enforced. That needs to go. If I'm the White House, I ask John Thune, the Senate Majority Leader, to host a cookout. Six Democrats, six Republicans are invited. Over beer and brats, agree to some amendments to fix the issues while beefing up voter integrity. Remind the president of an old Ronald Reagan ratio. Getting 80% of what you want is better than 0%. And right now, he's idling at 0%. That's it for now. KFB News Time in the morning, 8:54.
1: All right, James. Time saver traffic one more time before 9. Here's Lucy Chapman.
5: From the A1 United Heating, Air, and Electrical Time Saver Traffic Center, the Dodge Expressway is in good shape. JFK looks good. I-80, no delays. 480 into the downtown. Again, no delays. But you're going to still find southbound 90th closed from Dodge to Davenport. That's a look at your roads. I'm Lucy Chapman.
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1: All right, big heat, big humidity today. Probably the hottest one of the summer, at least so far. 101 forecast high. Rusty says the humidity is intense all day, too, again. And southwest breeze, fairly light. 30% for strong storms after 5 p.m. And then we got to keep an eye on it into tonight, the evening and overnight. Potential for some severe weather with us this evening and overnight. Right now, 81 in Omaha Council Bluffs. 79 Lincoln. Nebraska's Morning News. Man, this has gone fast, James. Delighted to be back with you for a few days here. Gary Sattelmayer in for Scott as he takes a much-needed vacation. Be back tomorrow. Chatting with Sheriff Aaron Hansen at 7:15 tomorrow about what I perceive to be about the biggest issue, law enforcement issue locally, in a long, long time. And what we're doing about it or attempting to do about it and what we can do about it. Sheriff Aaron Hansa joining us tomorrow at 7:15. Got Glenn Beck in for Scott coming right up. And then the KFAB comment line at 10 with Gene Stothert.
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27: Iran is going on the attack again today. I'm Dave Anthony, Fox News, targeting neighboring countries with American bases, Bahrain and Kuwait, where the army there is reporting they've intercepted missiles. This after a ninth straight night of U.S. bombing Iran.
28: They've got very little left. They've got some missiles. They've got some drones. They've got some manufacturing ability, not much.
27: President Trump also told reporters last night the American troops killed Friday and Saturday in Iran's attacks were patriots in the fight to prevent Iran from having a nuclear weapon. The War Department has ID'd two of those killed.
29: First Lieutenant James Tyler Fian and Private Isabella Gonzalez were killed in an Iranian attack in Jordan last week. They died defending against Iranian ballistic missile and drone attacks. First Lieutenant Fian was 25 and from Evab Beach, Hawaii. Private Gonzalez, just 19, came from Carrollton, Texas. A third U.S. soldier is missing, but remains have been found. The latest fatality took place in northern Iraq when an American service member was killed during the controlled detonation of an Iranian drone.
27: Fox's Jonathan Savage. The Russia-Ukraine war keeps raging. At least 6 people are dead in a Russian drone and missile attack that hit Kyiv, while Ukraine keeps launching its own drone attacks inside Russia, where at least 5 deaths are reported. There's a new prime minister in London.
0: We will make this moment a circuit breaker for Britain.
27: Andy Burnham vowing to bring stability as the 7th British prime minister in 10 years, replacing Keir Starmer, who made his resignation official this morning.
2: Burnham says he wants to make life easier for Brits, saying living in the UK needs to be more affordable. Now, as to how he will pull that off, with the former Manchester mayor signaling a farther push to the left, he is suggesting greater state ownership of public utilities, expanded social housing, and more government involvement in essential services.
27: That's Fox's Jeff Paul in London. 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
3: A heat advisory is in effect today from 10 a.m. to 10 p.m. Heat index values up to 110 are expected. An Omaha woman is dead after a train struck a car in Iowa. The crash took place early yesterday morning in Arion. An occupant in the car, 24-year-old Sandra Pano, died, and 2 other adults and a child were taken to hospitals with injuries. Nebraska Governor Jim Pillen is expected to sign an executive order today to suspend state tax incentives for large-scale data centers. A task force will also be created to propose new safeguards to protect the state's natural resources from data center use. The City of Bellevue offices at City Hall are closed to both employees and the public today. There are electrical and air conditioning outages. If you need help today, they ask that you contact staff by email during the closure. I'm Craig Evans.
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9: Today is a First Alert 6 weather day due to the intense heat and humidity. Mostly sunny, 101 for the high. Could feel as hot as 110 this afternoon with a southwest wind up to 15 miles per hour. 30% chance of some strong to severe storms this evening after 5 o'clock. Wind and hail are the main threat. And a low of 72, up to 89 Tuesday. From the First Alert 6 Weather Center, I'm Senior Chief Meteorologist Rusty Lord.
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0: meeting with him for coffee one morning, and I don't drink coffee, but we met one morning to talk about an issue that he wanted to push through the legislature and wanted to make sure that I was okay with it. He was very good to work with, and she did everything she could to destroy the guy to get herself through. And, you know, the other thing that concerned me so much is if you listen to her commercials in the primary, she was the self-proclaimed leader of everything in Omaha over the last God knows how many years.
1: This is the KFAB comment line.
0: Whoa. Sorry, guys. but, you know, I was mayor for the last 12.
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19: I think piggybacking on that, you're talking about the, you know, the blue dot and what she's obsessed over. I'm, you know, there, believe it or not, there are Republicans that live east of 72nd. I'm one of them. Live in Midtown.
0: Me
19: love
0: too.
19: The streetcar, by the way. So last week when you guys were talking about the street naming and maybe the Stothard streetcar, I actually love that name. But if you're only going to essentially focus on, you know, this weird geometric shape and everything that comes with it, and that is your new religion, you know, and you contrast that with Brinker Harding. Brinker has said, just as he did in front of the speaker, he said it on election night, he even said it in the primary, I'm running just as he has on the city council. He's vice president, which means a Democrat had to vote for him.
0: That's right.
19: He's running, you know, his message, a message that works, representing Republicans, Democrats, independents. Brinker then talks about, you know, his kind of core two pillars. He wants to make life more affordable, grow the economy, and make Washington, D.C. more accountable. And then people, well, we'll get some liberal trolls online sometimes that say, well, what does that mean? You know, he's not specific. Well, actually, we have two op-eds, one from last November, one from January in the World Herald that are very detailed. What has Denise Powell ever put out there that actually talks about what she is going to do if represented? I think if she's elected, God forbed, which we're doing everything we can to make sure that never happens, you know, she needs to answer, is she going to be, you know, a member of the DSA? As Gary and Jim were talking about this morning, the rise of the DSA, you know, she personally donated to AOC. So is she going to denounce the Democrat Socialists of America? And what I will say to any of our, you know, friends listening, every single Democrat on the ballot will have to answer for every single thing that Denise Powell stands for. If they support or if they endorse or they endorsed by, they are going to be tied to Denise Powell, who really we call Kara Eastman 2.0.
0: I agree. And, you know, I said earlier when our show wasn't coming across the airways very well, I said, you know, being mayor for 12 years, being on the city council for 4 years before that, I was always out in the community. I attended events. I was out working with nonprofits a lot. I never had heard of her.
19: Yep.
0: And if you listen to her commercials in the primary, she has been the leader. She was the leader in Omaha over the past, I don't know how many years. I mean, she just made it sound like she was running Omaha. I've never heard of her. A lot of people have said I've never heard of her before either. And, you know, one thing, I'm trying to stay off of social media because I don't think it's good for my mental health here. But anyway, I was looking at some of the comments about the speaker coming and about Brinker Harding. And they were in for our TV station, some of the comments in the World Herald comment. And there was a whole bunch of people that are now on this kick of saying, who's Brinker Harding? Who is Brinker Harding? I've never heard of Brinker Harding. And you know what I want to say to you people, if you're listening here today and you're saying, who's Brinker Harding? If you live in Omaha, shame on you, because Brinker Harding has been a member of the Omaha City Council since 2017. He is the one of the votes that is deciding how high your property taxes are. He's deciding the city budget.
19: Yep.
0: He's deciding issues on economic development. That's who he, you should know who your council members are who are making these decisions. And if you're all over social media talking about politics, but you don't even know who's on the city council, I'd say shame on you.
19: Right. And building on your point, is prior to even his tenure on city council, I believe he was on the charter committee for you back in 2013.
0: Right.
19: And prior to that, was chief of staff and economic development director to former mayor Hal Dobb at the time. So, I mean, he's had a lifetime of public service in this community. And contrast that with Denise Fell. She's literally on record saying, we're going to defund ICE. We're going to defund law enforcement. You and Brinker and Amy and others, you guys transformed. I believe in 2013, when you actually took over, there was a zip code in East Omaha that had per capita one of the most the highest violent crime in the nation. And you guys totally transformed that. 40-year record low crime. And that's because yourself and Brinker have been in the community, have been on the ground for 20, 30 years. What's Denise? I mean, she spent more time in Miami, New York, and California than she even has in Omaha. Again, it's Kara Eastman, essentially 2.0. Kara came from Chicago. Tony Vargas came from New York. It seems that every few years, the Democrats essentially transplant someone, put them in a nonprofit for 5 to 10 years, then run them for Congress. That doesn't work. Omaha's growing, but it's still a small community. And people want to know who you are and where you've come from and what you've done.
0: That is right. And, you know, I've said this many times, and Brinker agreed with me when I was mayor. He was on the city council. Number one, he was a colleague. It wasn't like I was the mayor and he was a councilman. I mean, we worked together all the time. But I always said I'm a law and order mayor.
19: Yep.
0: And Brinker's the same way. And you cannot have a safe city without law and order and without law enforcement.
19: Right.
0: You cannot. And, you know, Mayor, I got to bring up Mayor Ewing in this. My number one priority the entire time I was mayor, number one, was public safety.
19: Yep.
0: That should be every mayor and every elected official's number one priority, public safety. Do you know public safety isn't even a priority of Mayor Ewing's? His first priority is affordable housing.
19: Right.
0: I mean, it's not even a priority. Now, why is that? It could, and nobody's saying anything about it. Why is it? And it's a lot of it is because we are such a safe city. People don't see it as a problem. But that could turn overnight. You know, you try to defund and disassemble a police department, absolutely things can change. Let's go to this video, though, and Derek Oden is with me with Flyover Strategies, and they are working as consultants on Brinker Harding's campaign. But Speaker Johnson was here this weekend. I was there myself. Denise Powell, you were not there. I know you were not there. And she came out with a video that I want to go through some of the things she said with you, Derek, because this is just what we are dealing with now. And frankly, she was lying in her video. Do you know, years and years ago that Bob Kerry, Senator Bob Kerry, Democrat from Nebraska, said that Bill Clinton was a particularly good liar. I mean, his actual quote was, Clinton was an unusually good liar. Unusually good. Do you realize that? Bob Kerry said that about Bill Clinton.
19: That's crazy.
0: I'm saying that about Denise Powell and what she said in this video, because let me tell you, to me it sounds like when the truth hurts, lie. So let's start out with the first thing she says is Speaker Mike Johnson was here and there was about five people there. And now, okay, Denise, you were not there. I was there. And that's a lie to start out with your video. There was, the room that I was in, there was two events. The room I was in was full of people. The second event at Wheatfields, it was packed to capacity.
19: It was over capacity.
0: Yeah.
19: Right.
0: So, you know, that's a lie, Denise. That was not true. And her comments were very snarky, and I hope she's listening. The second thing she said is that they said, Brinker and Speaker Johnson said, this race is about common sense and crazy. And she said, I'm the common sense. I think not.
19: Well, I mean, if we can touch on that real quick, what's common sense? Let's talk about what she actually stands for, which it's interesting because if anyone follows Twitter, some of the banter back and forth, even Jane Klebs chiming in, well, why are you guys obsessed with her record? And well, one of the specific issues is, for instance, she actually supports trans surgery for minors. She believes men should play in girls' sports.
0: Yep.
19: She took $10,000 from a foreign billionaire. She was on the board. She was treasurer for an organization that believed in pushing radical sex education, not on ninth graders, on kindergartners. Insane. Mm-hmm. She donated to AOC. She's, for defunding law enforcement. And then she's obsessed with this whole thing called fairy smut.
0: Yes.
19: But what's interesting is Jane Clough says, what are you talking about this issue with kindergartners? I think like we saw with Graham Platner, like we're seeing with Dan Osborne and now Denise Powell, the Democrats are running these socialist candidates like Denise Powell, and they aren't actually vetting them. And I think the Democrats actually didn't do their job in vetting Denise Powell before she even took office, or rather, before she even got the nomination in May.
0: And you are so right, because, I mean, it seems like the Democrats have taken such a left turn that you are getting pretty good Democrats that are incumbents now getting beat by these communists and socialists.
19: Right.
0: I mean, this is what's happening. But let me go to the next thing she said. She said, so Brinker and Mike, she kept on calling them Brinker and Mike to show the speaker disrespect. But anyway, Brinker and Mike, so I'll say the same thing she said, think it's crazy that when you go to the doctor, let's see, no, how did she say it? That you should go to the doctor without going bankrupt. And she said she thinks that that's crazy, that you should be able to go to the doctor without going bankrupt. That's a lie. I mean, for heaven's sakes, it's a lot easier now to go to the doctor than with Obamacare.
19: That's correct. And even on that, I mean, she wants Medicare for All, which would essentially bankrupt our country.
0: Right.
19: And you talk about destroying healthcare. That would do it. Mary, you were obviously in healthcare for a number of years.
0: Yes.
19: And you know what she's saying. It's just simply not true.
0: And she also said Brinker and Mike think it's crazy if your doctor gives you a prescription and you have to choose about getting the prescription or your groceries or pay your electric bill. Come on.
19: So, and on that, she's actually not a candidate. She's actually not come out with a plan to address prescription drug prices.
0: No,
19: President Trump has. And Brinker actually, in his op-ed, put forth, I mean, obviously he supports the favored nation policy, but that's a concrete policy that actually can lower prescription drug prices. Denise, where have you actually ever taken a stance on any of this?
0: Right. We have no idea. And Trump RX.
19: Right.
0: Right now,
19: right.
0: You can get a lot of drugs for a lot less money. Derek Oden with Flyover Strategies is with me today. The next thing she said is she said they think it's crazy it's okay for every kid to go to any public school and be safe and get a good education. Kids can't go to any public school right now and get a good education and be safe. That's just the way it is, Denise. You can't. I mean, so that thing is crazy. She said Brinker and Mike think that it's crazy to end Citizens United and ban stock trading. What did Nancy Pelosi do, for heaven's sakes?
19: And honestly, if you go back to, this was actually a criticism that the Kavanaughs had in the primary. There was literally what they call a red box on Denise's website that told all of these outside groups and all of these PACs what to do. They can't, quote unquote, directly coordinate, but she literally told them on her website, here's what I want you to do. And they had $5 million of dark money. So she says she wants to end Citizens United, and she's been the biggest benefactor of Citizens United. And then on the congressional stock trading, again, yes, to your point of look at what Nancy Pelosi has done. Brinker Harding for over a year has said he wants to ban congressional stock trading.
0: Denise, right.
19: What would you do if you were actually elected to Congress? Would you sell your stocks and would you put them into a mutual fund or an ETF like everyone else?
0: She was just, it was just lie after lie. The other thing she said is Brinker and Mike Johnson, this is a speaker, think it's crazy for veterans who have put their lives on the line to fight for us that they can't get health care when they come home, food or housing. What? I mean, that is totally just made up. And then she went on to say, Brinker and Mike think that seniors, it's crazy for seniors to retire with dignity. I mean, with a big, beautiful bill, they took taxes off Social Security, and he improved their retirement.
19: Well, and Denise Powell is okay with, illegal immigrants collecting Social Security and Medicare. So if you actually want to protect and preserve these critical programs like Social Security and Medicare, you vote for Brinker Harding because he's the only one that's actually come out and definitively said that he would not allow, able-bodied working adults and illegal immigrants. This was the battle a year ago with DOGE, and Denise was against that. How are you against taking, why are illegal immigrants and those that are able-bodied, a 30-year-old, someone like myself, why would I be able to get Social Security and Medicare? Why should I get government benefits when I can work? I think that's a problem, and that's what she supports.
0: Absolutely. And, I have asked Denise Powell by an email to her campaign. It's been about

0: couple other things I wanted to ask you about. Derek Oden is with us with Flyover Strategies. They are consultants for Brinker Harding's race. Again, I have asked Denise Powell if she would come on this show. I know Chris Baker has asked if she'll come on his show, and we hear nothing back. So I'm giving her a fair opportunity to come on and talk about this.
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1: News. I'm Therese Crowley. Retaliation for American war dead. 25-year-old First Lieutenant Tyler James Fian from Hawaii and 19-year-old Private Isabella Gonzalez from Texas killed in an Iran missile attack on their base in Jordan.
2: A ninth consecutive night of U.S. strikes hit Iran overnight. According to CENTCOM, military command centers, a variety of surveillance positions, missile and drone launching sites, along with other targets, were hit.
1: Fox's Trey Yangst, FBI Director Kash Patel with World Cup Day After Stats.
3: 5,000 personnel from the FBI, over 4,000 from the field, 800 from headquarters. And we had our 59 Homeland Security Task Forces, which are stood up by President Trump in the beginning of the administration.
1: And posting an individual deployed an incendiary device outside 26 Federal Plaza in Manhattan in custody. Two minor injuries. 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
4: And we are back. Derek Oden is with us today from Flyover Strategies. They are consultants for Brinker Harding's race, and we're talking about the Congressional District 2 race right now. But Tom Becca, Derek, was on the other day, and after he was on... and. By the way, Tom Becca is a friend, but
5: Absolutely.
4: He's so much fun to argue
5: yes.
4: with. And so I just can't help myself. But anyway, he sent me a text after the show, and he said, I just got this from one of your listeners, and my response is included. So this was sent to Tom, and it said, I missed your segment with Jean on KFAB yesterday, but she gave a brief recap today. She said you asked something to the effect of why would someone still want to be a Republican today? My counter argument would be, why would anyone still want to be a Democrat? Neither is what it used to be. Tom's response was, true, but Republicans used to be for states' rights, and now they don't trust the states to run elections. Republicans used to be for fair trade, and now they're for tariffs. Republicans used to be for family values, and now they support a man mentioned in the Epstein files over 1,000 times who had sex with a porn star when his wife just had a baby and grabbed about grabbing women by the blank. They used to be a rule of law. Now they release convicted criminals that want to kill the vipers. President. Republicans used to be for fiscal responsibility. Those days are gone. Democrats used to be for social issues. Now they're for more liberal social issues. Of the two, I'd say Democrats change the least. Wouldn't you agree, Gene? So my response, and then I want you to respond, Derek, and I said, and Denise Powell announced that she's into fairy porn. She represents the Democrat agenda. Open borders for everyone, including felons. Get rid of Trump, the police, ICE, and prisons. She supports abortion to the last month, transgender surgery for children, and boys and girls sports. And the Democrats are ousting long-term Democrats all over the country and electing socialist and communist. Is this the Democrat Party that you support? And I said, I'm not saying that the Republican Party hasn't swayed far to the right, because they have. And then I said, heck, the Douglas County Republican Party didn't support me, Brinker, or Don Bacon because we weren't Trump enough. But the Democrats have fallen off the rails. Both parties need to get back to their original ideals. Derek.
5: Yeah, no, absolutely. And I think it's interesting that he says, well, Republicans believe this and now they believe this. Well, let's also go back. There's a montage. I think it's on Instagram or Facebook somewhere where you actually had Bill Clinton. Bill Clinton used to harp, even Barack Obama. Barack Obama was actually the deportation, you know, chief, essentially. He deported more people than anybody. Bill Clinton used to talk about, you know, if you're coming here illegally, you should not get government benefits. Bill Clinton was one of the ones working with, you know, the former great Newt Gingrich to actually balance the budget. So my question
4: would
5: be...
4: And Bill Clinton is the one who had sex with one of his aides.
5: Right, exactly.
4: While he was in office.
5: So it's like, what actually happened, you know, between, you know, in the last 10, 20 years, I think really in the onslaught of the Trump era, what you've actually seen is the Democrats kind of coming out and exposing really and again, I don't mean all Democrats, but the Democrat Party as a whole, when you have people in Colorado, longtime Democrats who are very liberal tax and spend Democrats, they're not even moderates, they're not blue dogs, and they're getting replaced by literally, you know, DSA communists. Mm-hmm. I think that's a problem. And again, people can have disagreements with whether it be the president or with any number of Republicans, whether it be even our friend Congressman Bacon. But Brinker Harding actually has a message of things that he is for. He's written two op-eds talking about, you know, the top, you know, the two priorities of his campaign is making life more affordable and actually reforming Washington, D.C.
4: And then he tells how he's going to do it.
5: Exactly. And actually having specific plans. Here's what I want to work towards. Mm-hmm. And everything that Denise stands for, you know, again, apart, like you said, Mayor, from, you know, transgender surgeries for minors and, you know, donating and supporting AOC and allowing men to compete in girls' sports. It's like, what do you actually stand for?
4: Right. Exactly. Now, I'm just going to go on a little bit further because Tom Beckett can't stand it. He had to answer to what I sent him. But he said he spent time in New Mexico when Biden was in office. I saw border agents stopping cars and arresting a man walking across the desert. I have not heard Denise or any high-ranking Dems calling for open borders. And I said, you know, I said, Tom, you know, I knew a Millard teacher who was hunting down little girls and having sex with them. And I said, so therefore, should we get rid of all the teachers because of that? And I said, there are bad players in police, ICE, prison, teachers, doctors, etc. That doesn't mean you get rid of them. That means you need to get rid of the problem ones and you need to fix the system.
5: Right. And going back to, I think Thomas also said that, well, Denise isn't for open borders. Democrats aren't for that. We literally had open borders under the Biden administration. And one of the things that we've forgotten about the Trump administration early on day one, basically shut the border down. And I think the Democrats try to demagogue that issue. Again, the Democrat Party, not necessarily local Democrat voters. They try to demagogue that issue. But it's a national security threat. When you have millions and millions of people, and on the housing issue as well, flooding in. 30%, they said during the Biden tenure, 30% of the cost of the increase of a new home and of rents had to do because of the flooding of illegal immigrants into this country. Mm-hmm. So it permeates. It affects school districts. It affects crime and safety. It affects housing. I would like to see when you say you want to defund ICE, it's just like, you know, when you say you want to defund Israel, well, you're really attacking the Jewish people. When you say you want to defund ICE, you're really saying you're for open borders, because who else is going to enforce the immigration laws?
4: Mm-hmm. Absolutely. And, you know, talking about safety, you know, one of the things Speaker Johnson said, which I was amazed at, but he said on social media now, about 50% of what you see on social media are from Chinese and Russian bots.
5: Right.
4: 50%. That amazed me, because I even saw it with my race. I mean, all these things that were coming across on social media, and you're thinking, who are these people saying these things? To think about them being Chinese and Russian bots, that's scary. Now, one of the things, Derek, I said, this is Derek Oden with me with Flyover Strategies, is I asked the speaker, I said, what do we do then to increase voter turnout? It seems like the Democrats are activated, they're rabid, they're ready to go, where it seems like the Republicans are apathetic and staying home. My race, the general election, was 27%. Mm-hmm. Brinker's race in the primary, I believe, was 26%. And one thing he said to me was, he said, people vote out of fear and anger. Comment about that. And what do we do then if they vote out of fear or anger? Do we just have to keep on telling people what this election means if the wrong person is elected?
5: Yeah, so great questions, Mayor. And I think that's definitely a concern. It's not only do we have to make sure our people turn out. And it's not just the Republicans that turn out every time. One of the strategies that I think has been engaged with, there's a notice article on it that they interviewed basically the NRCC, the RNC, and the, you know, President's White House. And what we did in 2024 effectively nationally as a party, and what we're doing in 26, which I'll just tell you we've already been doing for a year, is who are those low propensity voters that can turn out? Where are we going to get, you know, obviously strengthen the Republican base, but also the persuasion, mm-hmm. making sure that we have a message that appeals. You know, fear, anger, absolutely it can, and in some respects should drive voter turnout, because elections are about contrast.
4: Right.
5: And if everyone just thinks that, you know, it doesn't matter who's elected, it'll all be the same. I would argue, especially in this race, it's very different. I mean, we have Kara Eastman 2.0. Denise Powell and Brinker Harding are two very, very different people who have very different versions of what America should look like for the next 250 years. And from our perspective, it's making sure educating that we're not dealing with a good old school, you know, Brad Ashford, Ann Ashford, John Kavanaugh Democrat anymore. Mm-hmm. We are now dealing with literally a communist, I would argue, in Denise Powell, someone that at least espouses those views. That's very dangerous. And with Mayor Ewing, with them toppling the mayor's seat, we're one, I would say, with a congressional seat, we're one away from really losing all of CD2.
4: Mm-hmm.
5: It's very important. You have to get out and vote. And we have to have a message that also reaches across and brings those middle voters over to us.
4: Absolutely. You know, it is said many times that politics is about the art of winning. And, you know, but keep in mind this, folks, you know, elections have consequences. Yep. And this is what we are seeing nationwide right now. Just one last point I want to make. Heartland Pride Parade was this weekend. And, you know, I walked in that parade for the whole time that I was mayor when it was in Omaha. I was the one that brought it back from Council Bluffs to Omaha. But now the theme was Pride is Protest. So it took a real political turn this year. Yeah. And there were people protesting. They were protesting about gender rights, about transgenders, about boys and girls sports. I mean, it really took a turn, I think. That was usually one of the most friendliest crowds, parades I walked in. People were very happy. But it did concern me that again, it took a turn this year, and it was about protests this year. So, I mean, peaceful protest is fine. We all believe in it. We all believe in freedom of speech. But at the same time, there was a lot said this year that wasn't said before that was very angry towards elected officials and towards government. And that's really too bad. Derek Oden, any last words?
5: I would just say, you know, appreciate you having me on, Mayor. Like we said, this election, people who don't think the, you know, second congressional district matters, I think most people in CD2 know it does. The House majority runs what happens here in Omaha.
4: Mm-hmm.
5: Reverberates across the country. The House majority runs through mm-hmm. Nebraska's second congressional district, and voters are going to have a real simple choice. We can have a socialist that aligns with AOC at Kara Eastman 2.0, or we can have someone like Brinker Harding, like you, Mayor, who have been on the ground, who have spent 20, 30, 40 years building and working and raising a family in this community, who actually has a positive, optimistic vision for what the next 250 years of America needs to be.
4: Very good. And you know what? Again, I am asking Denise Powell if she will be on. I'd give her equal time. She could come on with her team, too. The offer is still open, but we still have not. And I know Chris Baker has sent messages, too. So this is an important race. I thank Derek Oden for being here today. And let's make sure that we keep on reading and understanding what these candidates are saying. And let's get out to vote in November. That's the important part. Derek Oden, thank you so much for being here today.
5: Thank you, Mary. Appreciate you.
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9: The Odyssey earning more than $124 million in a stunning weekend debut at the box office. The three-hour action epic packed theaters nationwide, easily beating projections to make it the third largest opening of the year behind Toy Story 5 and the Super Mario Galaxy movie. The R-rated Christopher Nolan film is the first ever to be shot entirely with IMAX cameras. Disney's live-action remake Moana finished a distant second with $19 million in its sophomore weekend in domestic theaters. Sammy Hagar is revealing the dates for his 2026 birthday bash. Mark Mayfield has more.
13: The musician is going to celebrate his 79th birthday with three concerts at his Cabo Wabo Cantina in Cabo San Lucas, Mexico. The former Van Halen frontman will perform October 9th, 11th, and the 13th. Tickets to his annual show will be randomly drawn. Fans can register on Hager's official website until the 31st.
9: The Rolling Stones have tied a record with the Beatles on the British charts. 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It's the Stones' 15th number one album on the chart, tying a record held by the Beatles. Both bands are behind British pop star Robbie Williams, who has 16 number one albums in the UK. That's entertainment. I'm Jonathan O'Halloran.
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6: This is the KFAB comment line with your host of the show, Gene Stothert. My name is Peyton Hylock. Hopefully you are hearing us okay on this Monday morning. You know, Gene, Scott decides to go on vacation and all of a sudden this building starts to burn.
4: And all hell breaks loose. What the heck? I was getting texts right and left saying, if you're on the air, we can't hear you. And
6: no
4: so
6: kidding.
4: We are not going to blame ourselves, right, Peyton?
6: No.
4: We're going to blame somebody else.
6: Never. Always.
4: Let's blame Voorhees.
6: Blame
4: for
6: somebody else.
4: Okay,
6: it's never
4: that's
6: your own
4: right.
6: fault.
4: Sorry for that in the very beginning because I'm not really sure what you missed. So if I repeated myself with Derek Oden, that's because we weren't sure when we came back on the air. But, you know, it's that Glenn Beck. You know, some people have heard of him, I'm sure. But he's obviously filling in there for Scott Voorhees being on vacation. So I hope Scott enjoys his vacation. Great conversation with Derek Oden. Knows a lot about Nebraska politics and what's going on with this congressional race. It's something we all need to keep our eyes on. So we're going to be talking more about it. Mary Barrett is going to be back on tomorrow. Mary Barrett was on from the Barrett family, from Barrett Barleycorn. I mean, well-known family, Kavanaugh family. And she's going to come back on tomorrow. She wanted to come back on. She was on right after the primary and had a lot to say. So I think you guys enjoyed her interview and she will be back on. But Peyton, you had the Gourmet Club on Friday night with Chris Baker.
6: Yeah, we did.
4: How was that?
6: I think it was a really, really good time. It was very nice to see all of you guys there.
4: Mm-hmm.
6: And this is obviously something that Scott and Chris and KFAB are going to try and continue to do in the future as well. This one was just the getting back to it initiation again. And I think I had a really, really fun time.
4: I'm kind of mad at you and Chris Baker because I wasn't invited. And, you know, I never turn down food. So I'm kind of, I guess I have my feelings really hurt.
6: Especially press club food. That was so
4: exactly.
6: good.
4: Exactly. So I'm going to, in my anger, I'm going to send Chris Baker an email. Are you ready for this?
6: I'm ready.
4: And your job is to make sure it gets on the air, okay? Dear Chris, I am mad that I was not invited to the Gourmet Club. If I have to listen to your show in the afternoon to find out about these events, it's not going to happen. Your friend, Mean Gene. There you go. You better read this on the air. I didn't know about it, folks, or I would have been there. As I said, my husband and I, Kevin, we would never turn down food, ever. But I hope
14: Badopti.
4: It's fun.
14: Badopti.
4: Badopti. That's my voice, too. Badopti. That is fun. So anyway, that hopefully the event was really fun. And lots going on here in Omaha. We had a lot more to talk about. You know, the event that I was at with the speaker this weekend, Governor Heineman was there, Governor Pillen was there, Don Bacon was there. Congressman Adrian Smith was there. There were a lot of people there. And again, it just irritated the heck out of me to see this video last night of Denise saying one thing after another about how Speaker Mike Johnson and how Brinker Harding feel when it was what she was saying was absolutely a lie. And they didn't say anything like that. I was there. She wasn't there. And they said nothing like what she is claiming. And she also, as I said, claimed that there was about five people there and it was packed. Denise,
6: well, there was definitely at least five people there.
4: Yeah.
6: But there was more.
4: Yeah.
6: Well, I would assume.
4: Yeah. Well, that's not what she meant. So still offer is still open. If she wants to come on this show, I'd love to have her on this show. And we will go through those things and ask what she stands for and what she is going to do. She always says, you have to trust me or you have to believe in me. And I want to know what we need to believe in. So these things are all important.
6: Absolutely, Gene. And this is the KFAB comment line, your host of the show, Gene Stothert. All of our episodes that are live on air are uploaded to KFAB.com or the iHeartRadio app, the Gene Stothert podcast, KFAB comment line. You can hear all of these things. Also, a comment at KFAB.com is a great resource to ask questions and voice your concerns. I got an email this weekend, Gene, and I thought this was a fun one that I wanted to bring up. This one comes from Dusty. Please settle a family debate. Stayed in town this weekend for a basketball tournament. Our hotel was near the Charles Schwab building near 108th Street by the interstate. Is that the true exterior of the building, or is it in the process of being updated?
4: That is the true exterior of the building. And you know what? For all of you, I know about this. For all of you that don't know, number one, that building, to me, is not the most attractive building, especially at night. But that outer portion is all glass, and that is the natural color of glass. So it takes on a green tint. But that building is so energy efficient. That is just, there's a curtain wall, they call it, between that glass. There's space between the real wall and that glass, and they call it a curtain wall, and that insulates that building much, much better.
6: So it doesn't get so hot in the sun and probably helps it from being so cold in the winter.
4: Exactly. And every one of those pieces of glass, if you look at it closely, there's little like indentations in it to help reflect the sun outward too.
6: Oh, wow.
4: It's an amazing building. They capture water on the roof of that building to flush the toilets. And the insulation of the building is made with old denim blue jeans.
6: Wow.
4: I mean, it's pretty amazing.
6: Amazing.
4: But yes, that is all natural color of glass. That's why it looks the way it does. But that is it for us today. I want to thank you all for spending this hour with us, and thanks for listening. And we'd love for you to join us tomorrow again with Mary Barrett. I'm Gene Stothert, and this is 1110 KFAB.
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15: I'm Lisa Brady, Fox News. Two of the American soldiers killed in action last week, now identified as a 25-year-old from Hawaii, First Lieutenant Tyler Fian, and 19-year-old Private Isabella Gonzalez from Texas, killed in Jordan as Iran keeps attacking U.S. Gulf allies in response to U.S. attacks over Iran attacking commercial ships. Sirens sounding again this morning in Kuwait and Bahrain with more incoming Iranian missiles and drones.
2: This does follow the ninth consecutive night of U.S. strikes against the Iranian regime. According to CENTCOM, a variety of targets were hit, including military command centers, air defense and coastal surveillance sites, maritime capabilities, and missile and drone launch positions. These strikes do come after three U.S. service members were killed by an Iranian ballistic missile attack in Jordan on Friday. The U.S. military is working to identify the remains believed to be the third soldier. Now, a fourth soldier was killed in northern Iraq during a controlled detonation of an unexploded Iranian drone over the weekend.
15: Fox's Trey Yingst in Tel Aviv. The U.S. and Iran accuse each other of violating a ceasefire agreement. Both sides also suggest diplomatic efforts remain active. The FBI says a man is in custody after setting an explosive device off outside a federal building in New York City.
16: New York City police say he set a fire, ignited fireworks, and waved a gun, but did not release the man's name or give a motive. 26 Federal Plaza houses ICE, the FBI's New York field office, and U.S. Citizenship and Immigration Services. Fire department officials say three people suffered minor injuries, with one person taken to a hospital. The FBI's Joint Terrorism Task Force, which includes the NYPD, is investigating the incident.
15: Fox's Tanya J. Powers. The FBI says that man had a pellet gun. A Mexican drug kingpin just sentenced to life in prison. Known as El Mayo, the co-founder of the Sinaloa cartel, pleaded guilty last year. 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
17: Omaha is under a heat advisory until 10 p.m. tonight.
18: It's going to be a classic July hot and humid day. Temperatures topping out right around 100. We're looking at heat index values around 105 to 110 in the Omaha metro area.
17: That's National Weather Service meteorologist Clint A. Gerter. He says peak heat and humidity will hit about 1 or 2 in the afternoon. Nebraska ranks near the top of the list when it comes to the best school systems in the country, according to a new study.
19: Wallet Hub compared the school systems of all 50 states and Washington, D.C. based on metrics such as performance, funding, safety, class size, and instructor credentials. Nebraska ranks 11th in the study. Massachusetts takes the top spot. I'm Chris Turner.
17: And I'm Eva Basinger.
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20: First alert day continues for the intense heat. A high of 101 under mostly sunny skies could feel as high as 110 this afternoon with a light southwest breeze. 30% chance of a few spotty storms after 5 o'clock, mostly north of the metro. An isolated strong storm is possible with a low of 72, then up to 89 on Tuesday. From the First Alert 6 Weather Center, I'm Senior Chief Meteorologist Rusty Lord.
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0: Yes.
1: Former federal prosecutor.
0: Okay.
1: That's my son.
0: Yep.
1: He's a Harvard graduate.
0: Yeah.
1: He's not a criminal. He has no criminal record, no criminal history.
2: Mm-hmm. Officer, is that really necessary? This is a kid that doesn't do anything. He's a Harvard graduate and a Yale researcher. He teaches geometry to
0: I understand that.
2: Why would you put something on his record like this?
0: No, no, it's...
3: Can you give him a warning?
0: I cannot at this point. I have to recognize him.
3: I'm a former federal prosecutor.
0: Yeah.
3: He knows. He's a Harvard grad who teaches fourth grade geometry to... Kids.
4: Okay. Okay. All right. Sunny Hostin, that is her talking with the police officer. She wants everybody to know she's a formal federal prosecutor. She works on The View. Her son is a Harvard grad. Multiple times. Buck, you're going to defend Sunny Hostin.
5: Let me provide the defense first. Excuse me, sir. Excuse me. Wait a minute. Some people are saying, I knew Clay was going to light me up over this. All I said as we were preparing for this segment was, I thought it was going to be a lot worse because it's Sunny Hostin. Like, I thought that she would be far more indignant and nasty and throwing her weight. She didn't mention The View, I don't think, although I think they know.
4: She did in she did say, I'm a host on The View.
5: A few things here. First of all, I'm going to take this piece by piece. Yes, Clay is right, and he's having fun at my expense. And I was like, it's not that bad. You know, because you've seen, who was that? It was a famous clip. I think it was, and some of you are going to know right off the top. I can't remember everything off the top of my head, but there was a woman who was in some kind of city council position in New Jersey who was pulled over for speeding. And she basically told the cop, like, I will have your job and like your toast and the whole, you know what I'm talking about?
4: Like, oh yeah. There were a couple of these. It was women who were, one of them was like pulled over for a DUI and upset. Another one was trying to get into a part of the club that she wasn't allowed to get into. And then
5: one was a famous one recently that I saw was she was an army doctor who got really sassy with the police. And, you know, she ended up getting in a bunch of trouble, you know, basically saying like she doesn't have to listen to them or whatever. She's too important. So, on a scale of on the douchebag scale of 1 to 10, 10 being who's the absolute worst, like Gavin Newsom dining at French Laundry during the lockdown. Like, I feel like that's peak douche, right? Like, that's, you shut down the whole state, but you go to the fanciest restaurant in America with all your friends with no masks on. Like, that's kind of peak douche. This was like a 7. This was not a 10. And let me explain, like, before you hit me with your rejoinder. First of all, the cops, I thought, were super respectful and professional.
4: We agree there.
5: I always like to point that out, right? The cops were like, look, they were only giving a citation, essentially. Like, he has to appear, but it's not a criminal thing. They already took it down. He was walking on train tracks. Like, you know, I'm glad they only gave him a citation. It's not, yes, it's dangerous, but, you know, a warning in this situation, I think, would not be completely, it's not like a DUI or something. And I thought that it's weird that he calls his mom, like calls mommy. This is the biggest like demerit for me is he calls mommy to come bail him out of this, which is a weird move.
4: He's
5: like
4: 24.
5: You're an adult. Yeah, he's 24. You're an adult. Why are you calling mommy to show up to help you? You know, go home to mommy. Remember Trump with that at the event. Anyway. But I thought that she wasn't that bad. You thought she was that she threw Harvard around and I'm a former federal prosecutor around a lot and the cops clearly don't care. And good for them, by the way, for being like, yeah, whatever. But she wasn't that. Was she that bad? I mean, do you agree she was a 7 on the scale?
4: Well, so I think it has to be held in the context of her saying no one is above the law. She clearly believes that her son, who went to Harvard, which she mentioned over and over and over again, is in fact above the law because he went to Harvard. And also, she
5: Easy, Javert. She's walking on the train tracks. Come on.
4: Over and over again, she referenced the fact that initially she said, tell them that I'm a federal prosecutor, which was a lie.
5: She corrected that.
4: She then said,
5: gosh, I really do sound like her lawyer now. Maybe I'm just trying to get on The View, Clay. I'm trying to get us on The View, and this is all part of my extreme
4: Your master plan. Here is my thing. If you attempt to play the I have an asset, high-level degree, high-income, successful job, in order to get your kid out of trouble, your kid who is 24 years old and is a grown adult, you, in my opinion, are arguing in some way that you are above the law. Because if the average 24-year-old kid did what her son did, he would not have that opportunity. You said, I think it's weird that he called her. I think that Sonny Hostin probably told her son, which I don't have a problem with, but I would almost guarantee you that she told him, if you ever have any issues with law enforcement at all, get me on the phone as fast as you can, because I am a lawyer and I want to make sure that you are taken care of. She is a super privileged individual, and she used every element of her privilege to try to limit what the consequences were for her son for violating the law. If she had gone on the air, Buck, and said, I'm going to be honest with y'all, I'm going to use every opportunity I have to try to get the best result for my kids in the event that they ever have an issue with the law, that's what most parents would do. I would just say, okay, maybe not the best thing for overall fair justice, but this is what parents do. This is what grandparents do. They try to get the best result for their kids. But she lectured all of us that no one was above the law. And then she immediately played the Harvard card, the former prosecutor card, the fact that she's on The View. She used her privilege to try to limit the consequences for her kid, which is exactly what she lectured all of us Trump shouldn't be able to do.
5: All right. Objection. Objection, Your Honor. She's operating fully. I cannot believe you. I knew you were going to do this. You've totally cornered me into being Sonny Hostin's lead counsel today on the program. I'm just going to get ripped in all the comments. Whatever. It's fine. I'm usually the one that says she's the meanest and dumbest on The View, just to be clear. But in this case, I actually thought she didn't say, you know, I'm going to complain to your supervisor. I'm going to use political. Like, there were a whole bunch of ways she could have escalated this in a way that I think would have been a poor reflection on her. Now, she probably is smart enough to know the body cameras are running and this was going to get out, right? I think she is smart enough to know that. So that is a part of this, to be clear. I think if there weren't body cams running, it would have been a very different conversation.
4: Well, body cameras ended BLM. I think you said it the first time I heard it. BLM is over because of body cameras.
5: Yeah. But look, my point, though, about this was that she was, you know, advocating for a warning instead of a citation. So she's looking for a lesser punishment. She's not saying that he's allowed to walk on the train. That would be above the law. He's allowed to walk on the train tracks because he went to Harvard and I'm fancy and important. She was advocating to the officers. Now, the officer was already doing her a solid by not giving a criminal trespass misdemeanor. And I think the officers, by the way, you know, A+, and they did everything totally right and by the book here. But she was saying, can you give him a warning instead of the citation? I mean, Clay, we're basically talking about jaywalking here, my friend.
4: For your
5: big speech about above the law, this is a pretty minor.
4: But again, if she had just come out and said what is true, which is people with abilities to get their kids more favorable treatment than they otherwise would have are 100% going to do everything they could. Let me give you an example. I bet Sonny Hostin pulled every string in her power to get her son into Harvard. And I wouldn't care about that at all, except she argued. Can we get that clip for tomorrow? She argued that her son was likely to be killed by law enforcement, and you don't know the difficulties that young black men have in America. And then young black man violates the law, relatively minor violation, but she immediately shows up and uses all of the privilege. Everyone listening to us right now, 99.9% of them, Sonny Hostin's son has more advantages than your kid or your grandkids.
5: You're thinking about pulling every Clay. She didn't. The black son of a black celebrity and I believe a black doctor in New York City, he's getting into Harvard. You know, this is not a hard thing. I don't think she had to do much. I think that she was just privileged.
4: I bet that his essay talked about the struggles that his mom has come over as the host of The View. My mom is on TV, making it impossible for the admissions committee to not know about
5: Clay,
4: her
5: would
4: son.
5: Sail into Harvard with 1,100 on the SAT. This was not a tough putt.
4: But then my point on it is, She's playing the he's so disadvantaged card. He actually gets way more advantages than 99.9% of his people in the country, regardless of their background. And then he's got rich mommy showing up at 24 years old to be his personal lawyer with the police.
5: I feel like the public defender who took an impossible case on this one and just got like my butt kicked. So we can move on to something else now. Didn't think it was that bad. I didn't think Sonny Hostin was that bad.
4: I think maybe your standard for Sonny Hostin's behavior is so low that if she didn't throw a complete fit,
5: I was
4: a little
5: disappointed.
4: Oh, that's not that bad.
5: Because I saw the headlines of people like Sonny Hostin being so bad. And then I saw it. I was like, it wasn't that bad.
4: By the way, this is a perfect lead-in. 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
4: Welcome back in. Buck Sexton, a.k.a. Sonny Hostin's lead counsel. I just had so much fun with this story. We got a couple of other stories that that we are going to dive into here. Team, let me know if we have some funny talkbacks that we need to get to. But I do think
5: Can I just be clear? Yeah. We can skip over all the talkbacks where I'm getting suplexed for being too nice to Sonny Hostin, okay? Because we're going to get a lot of those. I call him like I see him.
4: I love that Sonny Hostin's expected behavior is so bad that if she just didn't throw an unbelievable fit, that would not classify or qualify as her surprising right. you with her behavior.
5: I mean, I would expect, do you remember there was a while ago, there was a CNN international correspondent who was like found by security somewhere at some embassy in like a drunken rage, and she just started shouting at them like, "Do you know who I am?" Like, that's Sonny Hostin level, I would hope.
4: Here's a good question. Has anyone ever said, "Do you know who I am?" and it helped them in the interaction in which they were involved?
5: If you have to say it, the answer is it's not important enough for anyone to care.
4: I'm trying to think of any time when it could be played in and actually be effective.
5: Wow. Can I just say, this is what I get just for trying to be honest. VIP email from Edgar. Buck, are you kidding? Your position is shameful. You need help or join the Communist Party. I didn't say it was good. I just said it wasn't that bad, but, you know, fine.
4: Dan is, so that's funny. Dan is really serious. Trespassing is a very serious offense. Ask the January 6th people that were charged with it. Oh, now you're getting January 6th, emails here. I will say again, if she just said what is true, parents, grandparents, aunts, uncles, people try to advocate for their kids and their grandkids and their nieces and their nephews, cousins, everybody, friends, family, as much as they can. If she had just said that instead of playing the I'm always a victim card, then when she came out and tried to use all of the incredible privileges that she has to exonerate her son from some relatively minor wrongdoing, I might be inclined to give her a little bit more of a pass.
5: Well, I maybe am just going to be the one who gets the last laugh here. When I am sitting betwixt Joy Behar, Sonny Hostin, perhaps even the one and only Whoopi Goldberg, and they'll say, "Where's Clay?" And Sonny will say, "Well, Buck was nice that one time, whereas Clay, wow." We're getting like 800-word emails of rage at my position on this. I 7 out of 10, I didn't say it wasn't bad. I just said it wasn't that bad. Clay is having too much fun here.
4: I do think, keep these coming because I'm going to have fun with them tomorrow. I will say I do think you're right about the way she behaved. Cameras changed the dynamic in a way that made it better. She's still awful, but better than maybe we expected.
6: Speaking truth and having fun. Clay Travis and Buck Sexton.
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22: Neither side is letting up. I'm Lisa Brady, Fox News. After 9 straight nights of U.S. strikes on Iran,
23: CENTCOM saying the U.S. has hit targets in Iran, mainly military command and control centers, as well as launching sites for missiles and drones. Those U.S. attacks come after Friday's attack by Iran with a ballistic missile in Jordan killed 3 U.S. service members.
22: Fox's Steve Harrigan in Tel Aviv. 2 of those Americans identified as First Lieutenant Tyler James Feehan of Hawaii and Private Isabella Gonzalez of Texas, just 19 years old. The White House says President Trump will attend a dignified transfer tomorrow. A 4th service member was killed Saturday during the controlled detonation of an Iranian drone in Iraq. As the U.S. hits Iran and Iran attacks Gulf neighbors, the Iran-backed Houthis in Yemen now say they will block Saudi shipping at the gateway to the Red Sea. An update expected soon from the FBI, which has a man in custody after a fire was set outside a federal building in New York City earlier today, injuring at least 2 people.
24: What occurred outside of 26 Federal Plaza this morning was deeply disturbing.
22: Mayor Zoran Mamdani pledging cooperation with the federal probe. Border Czar Tom Homan calls the incident another example of attacking ICE. For now, the motive remains under investigation. That federal building includes immigration offices. 2 social media influencers facing rape and sex trafficking charges in the UK, just making their first appearance in federal court in Miami, where they were arrested over the weekend.
25: We're confident that we're going to win. We've never seen a scintilla of evidence that indicates that these guys are guilty of anything. They're being you punish an attack for what they say, not what they've done.
22: Defense attorney Joseph McBride, after a brief hearing where the Tate brothers, Andrew and Tristan, said they'll fight extradition to the UK. Investigators there say they now face 38 charges in all. The brothers have dual U.S. and British citizenship. 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
1: Nebraska Governor Jim Pillen signed an executive order to end taxpayer subsidies of large-scale data centers in the state today. At the signing, he said it's not a moratorium on the facilities.
2: We just simply believe we do not need to bring people together by incredible tax incentives.
1: The order comes after legislation was passed and signed into law preventing data centers from depending on power built and funded by Nebraska ratepayers. The Federal Emergency Management Agency is approving $16.6 million to help communities recover from recent natural disasters. Funds will be distributed to communities in Iowa, Nebraska, Kansas, and Missouri. In Nebraska, Omaha Parks and Recreation will receive over $2.8 million for permanent repairs to park facilities. I'm Claire Burnett.
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3: First alert day continues for the intense heat. A high of 101 under mostly sunny skies. Could feel as high as 110 this afternoon with a light southwest breeze. 30% chance of a few spotty storms after 5 o'clock, mostly north of the metro. An isolated strong storm is possible with a low of 72, then up to 89 on Tuesday. From the First Alert 6 Weather Center, I'm Senior Chief Meteorologist Rusty Lord.
9: 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Getting ready for the big show here. Looking at temperatures around the metro, it's a hot one today. You know, I wonder what the feels like is. 101 degrees in Omaha, Council Bluffs, 98 in Lincoln.
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11: News Radio 1110 KFAB. Happy Monday to you. It's the Chris Baker radio. Wow, wow, whoa. Holy guacamole. The volume in my headphones just exploded. Like a nuke going off between my ears. Anyway, let me try that again. Good afternoon. Hello? Can I hear anybody? Anyway, great to be here. And man, is it hot, hot, hot, hot. You know that as well. So first and foremost, thank you very much to all you hardworking tradesmen out there fixing the air conditioners, all you out there building and working on the streets, all you cats and kittens out there working in this heat. God bless every one of you. And I'm only going to talk about real heat. That would be the high today of 98. I'm not going to go into fake heat because 98 is hot enough. We don't need to make it worse. Hey, you think you're miserable? Check this out. It really is like 106. It's hot. So God bless each and every one of those fine tradesmen out there because they're doing, you know, our air conditioner crapped out at the Baker house. What was it, last week? I think it was. And guy came out, fixed it. Great. And of course, I'm telling my wife, why do we keep bringing guys out here to fix this stupid thing? Let's get a new one. Because we need a new one. The thing's 100 years old. Let's move. I'm not kidding. The air conditioning unit at my house is so old, it has a crank start like an old Model T. That's right there on the thermostat. You just crank it over. All right, I made that up. But anyway, boy, is it hot out there. So then last week, you'll love this, Peyton. It's a great thing about being married. You know, I like my wife because my wife will just make an executive decision without even talking to me. Of course, a lot of wives do that, but my wife makes really good ones. So she's been very ill and getting better, so that's good, but she's been very ill. So she's in the bedroom, in bed, miserable, sick, I mean, all the stuff that goes with it, and she's hot, and so she just picks up the phone, calls the company that came and fixed our air conditioner and just orders a new air conditioner, just like that. Isn't America great? So we get that, I don't know, this week, next week, whatever. But my beautiful wife made the executive decision, so I'm really happy about that. And let me tell you something. The Gourmet Club on Friday night at the Omaha Press Club was just spectacular. The food was out of this world good. And what I love about the Gourmet Club, and it's been a long time since we've done Gourmet Clubs here at News Radio 1110 KFAB, and it's even longer since I've been at a Gourmet Club. And the best part about it is you. All of you that came out to the Gourmet Club, what a great group of fun, happy people enjoying tremendous food, tremendous wine, tremendous fellowship. A lot of people came out. So thanks to every one of you. And yes, the wine was amazing. You know, I never knew In fact, it wasn't until Friday night that I finally understood what a sommelier... Oh, hang on a second. This thing is... I don't know if it's loose or what. Anyway, I wasn't positive about how a sommelier works. I've always kind of just laughed it off. But, dude, that guy at the gourmet club, every single wine went perfectly with everything we ate. And it was awesome. It was really great. So I'm going to be pushing really hard to do another one very soon. And thank you so much to all of you that came out. And there's nothing better than getting together with listeners and laughing and cutting up and, you know, all that good stuff. So it was truly a wonderful event and cannot wait for the next one. Speaking of food, now's where we go to the bad part. Douglas County officials report rapid cyclospora surge as Taco Bell emerges as the top exposure. Douglas County Health Department reported a rapid increase in the squirts virus. I'm just calling it that. Officials said Monday that 27 confirmed cases have been identified among Douglas County residents, and I think half of them are in my neighborhood. No, I'm kidding. 12 additional unconfirmed cases in the past few days. Okay, so now we got it going here at the in Douglas County. We got the squirts virus going on. Yes, Peyton.
9: Chris, I had a wedding that I attended this weekend, and as customary, after a wedding or a late night, Taco Bell is usually the spot.
11: Love Taco Bell.
9: Not to mention it's one of the few places open, but it's great.
11: And the food's amazing.
9: And the food's amazing. So I go through Taco Bell, I get my two steak chalupas and my nacho fries, and I get home, I crush the Taco Bell, I'm wrapping up the trash, I put it in the bag. And I looked down at the bag, and oh my goodness, I just ate Taco Bell.
11: Yeah. I was going to go and get Taco Bell just out of spite, you know. And look at me. I'm so brave. Look how brave I am. I'm eating Taco Bell. And I love Taco Bell. Peyton and I were just in a very long Taco Bell conversation before the show started, and we both love Taco Bell.
9: It's really good, and I can confirm it's been about 48 hours.
11: You're fine.
9: And I'm fine.
11: Yeah. See? So either Peyton is immune and therefore we'll use your blood as a vaccine.
9: I usually am to these kind of things.
11: Yeah.
9: Sometimes I expose myself just to help my immunity.
11: So you're building up your immunity muscles, are you? Is that it? I love the Taco Bell. In fact, Peyton just brought back to me one of my favorite Taco Bell menu items, which is the steak taco. I don't know if that's what you were eating, but it sounds like.
9: Steak chalupa. It's got that crispy shell with the lettuce, tomato, and cheese.
11: Very close. I was in love with the Taco Bell steak taco that had steak and it had lettuce, tomato, and cheese and sour cream, right?
9: Love sour cream.
11: Like a goofball, because I'm obsessed, right? I'm very obsessive. So if I find something I like, I stick to it, right? So I got into a habit of every day driving to work, I'd go right through the same Taco Bell, get the same order, and drive on in. And then one day I noticed that my pants weren't fitting anymore. And that's when I realized, okay, I think maybe I need to kind of tone it down here. But man, it was so, so good. So just to let you know that the Douglas County Health Department is all over it. So don't panic. Because there's something even dumber to look at today. Speaking of cyclospora, or as I like to call it, the squirts. Yes, of course, politics must get involved. We'll give you those details next, and it is definitely laughable. So here we go. It's coming up on the Chris Baker Show, News Radio 1110 KFAB.
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11: All right, good afternoon. Chris Baker radio program. And as we were telling you earlier, there have been some reported cyclospora infections or whatever in Omaha. And so the Douglas County Health Department is all over it, and they're fabulous people in the Douglas County Health Department. Okay? So they're on it. And don't be mad at your local Taco Bell, because Taco Bell's awesome, and it's not their fault that the lettuce coming from Mexico, and that's really surprising because they're known for their very, very high health standards there. sorry. So don't blame your local Taco Bell, all right, because they're really awesome. But as always, politics has to come into play. And so if you are one of the few here in the Omaha area that are stuck on your turlet, just want you to know, Democrats have found the culprit.
13: Hear about the outbreak of parasites in our produce causing explosive diarrhea? It's real. Now, these outbreaks happen, but Trump made this one worse. There is a federal program specifically for tracking parasites like this, and it's called Food Net. But when Trump took a wrecking ball to our federal government, they made it optional to track this parasite along with other foodborne illnesses. And don't forget, they pushed out thousands of public health experts.
11: Wait a minute.
13: CDC.
11: What do you mean pushed out?
13: Year later, nearly 7,000 cases confirmed or under investigation, and over 100.
11: Now, shut this idiot off. First of all, she's got a bad hairdo. Second, that's, by the way, Patty Murray? She's a U.S. senator from, I don't know, Loser Stan or something. So it's all Trump's fault. Apparently, and I didn't know this, Trump must have used the brand new Qatari-built, and by the way, out of service right now, new Air Force One to fly over to Mexico so Trump could personally contaminate the lettuce. That's what he did. He flew right over there, and he said, I'll contaminate this lettuce more than any lettuce is. Oh, I'm turning into Bernie Sanders. That's Trump. All right, Peyton, you do a better Trump than me, so if you don't mind. I will infect this lettuce.
1: I personally, because I want to affect this lettuce.
11: With the greatest infection that has ever been seen.
1: With the greatest infection the world has ever seen on this lettuce.
11: They're blaming him. You know, I mean, have these people ever been to Mexico? And I want to, before I go any further, Mexico is a beautiful country full of some of the most wonderful people ever who have been subjugated by their incredibly corrupt government since the time of Santa Anna. Okay. And, you know, Mexico, I know it's all Trump's fault, see, because the lettuce came from Mexico, and Trump, you know, he was sitting around the Oval Office thinking, how can I ruin Taco Bell? You know, I don't think Taco Bell was very nice to me. So how do I ruin it? I know I'm going to rush over to Mexico, probably in a disguise, and contaminate all the lettuce. That's a man. You got him. Son of a gun. I thought he would get away with it, but doggone it. Mexico also is the country that is pumping raw sewage from Tijuana into the ocean just south of San Diego. I mean, I'm sure that none of those things have anything in common whatsoever. I'm sure it's purely a coincidence that a country pumping raw sewage into the Pacific Ocean just south of San Diego, I'm sure that other than that, they had the highest health standards, especially when it comes to food production. I have no doubt in my mind, no doubt at all, only that, you know, this seems to keep popping up. But still, I'm sure their standards are incredibly high. And, you know, the country that historically people have been told, don't drink the water, right? The country that is well known for Montezuma's revenge. Yeah, I'm sure. It was all Trump's fault. Darn it, he's done it again. He's wrecking the world, you know? And, I mean, here's what I don't get. Trump's bombing Iran. Why didn't he go after their Taco Bells? Right? Because you can't go launching rockets at ships in the straits if you're busy on the toilet. So, I mean, darn it, he has messed up again. That darn Trump. This is the funniest. I mean, seriously, how can you take this party serious when everything, it's all Trump. Everything's Trump's fault. It's Trump's fault. Everything's Trump's fault. Trump. Fault. You know, Mexico has always been a pristine environment there. They treat their citizens so well. And, you know, it's just a beautiful place. And all their food is fantastic. And they've never had a historic representation of people drinking the water and getting the trots, or maybe people eating the food and getting the trots, or how many people have you known that have gone on vacation down in Mexico, and when they come back to the United States, suddenly they're, yeah, I'm going to have to take a couple of days off. Whew, my stomach's just not recuperating well. Yeah, sure. No problem. It's all Trump's fault. Oh, good Lord, man. That is so stinking rich. It's all Trump's fault. Trump did it right there. He pooped all over the salad. That's what it is right there. You know, it might not, you know, here's a good idea. Here's an idea. Why don't we use American companies? You know, maybe we could do that. I'm sure there are many ag producers out there that would love to see Taco Bell get their lettuce from American companies, you see, where there are truly high standards. I mean, Mexico, I don't want to say anything bad about Mexico. It's only a country that is historically corrupt, going all the way back to Santa Anna. But, you know, it's all Trump's fault. So don't worry about it. You know, I saw Trump standing next to that goofy Mexican president at the World Cup award ceremony, just standing right next to Claudia Sheinbaum or whatever her name is. And that chick never has a different hairdo. It's always the same hairdo, always pulled straight back with a bun. Ugh. Come on, woman. You know, she's doing a bad, she's really doing a bad thing to the historic known hotness of Latina women. Here she is up there with that Cruella de Vil pullback hair, like she's Frau Blücher from Young Frankenstein, just sitting there with those beady eyes and those thin lips, just pursed and a permanent scowl. And then she's standing next to Trump. I wonder if he just leaned over and said, "Nice job on the Taco Bell." So it's all his fault. It's all his fault. He did it. He screwed it all up. Because before, you see, every package of prepackaged lettuce from Mexico was personally inspected by a highly paid U.S. ag inspector. Every single bag. Trump's fault. Man, I'm telling you, you communists, you never let up. You're just relentless. All right. It's Chris Baker Radio Show. I just think it's hysterical. It's Trump's fault. It's Trump's fault that the lettuce, and this is really the hard part about making fun of this. The lettuce is contaminated by poop. So let that sink in. How did you get contaminated? I'm stopping right there. It's the Chris Baker Radio Program on News Radio 1110, KFAB. Oh, Mayor Superman is having a press conference, or he should be having it right now. Something about, what is it, public safety. Maybe he's going to announce his own patrols.
0: Yes, it's Superman.
11: He's going to just fly right over the city and patrol it.
0: Yes, it's Superman. Strange visitor from another planet who came to Earth with powers and abilities far beyond those of mortal men.
11: Yeah, that's right. Our mayor, Superman. So we'll get the results of Mayor Superman's press conference. Coming up eventually. I don't know. Terry will probably know because he's the best newsman in the Midwest. It's the Chris Baker Show, News Radio 1110 KFAB.
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7: Alrighty, good afternoon. It's Chris Baker on News Radio 1110 KFAB. Peyton Hylock here producing the big show. Nick French holding down things in the Southern office, and we're doing it. So Mayor Superman,
8: yes, it's Superman,
7: had a I guess they call it a press conference. He unveiled the proposal for a $181 million public safety headquarters. Wow, that's going to be nice. It's going to be 275,000 square feet. It'll bring together police and fire, administrative functions, and more than 300 public safety professionals. The $181 million headquarters is planned to be more than 3 acres between Cass and Chicago streets near 74th and 75th Avenue. So for those of you that are keeping score, that's where it's going to be. Well, good for him. I think that's great. Anything that, you know, upgrades the fine professional first responders, I'm certainly always down with that. Apparently, the facility would consolidate administrative functions for the Omaha Police Department and the Omaha Fire Department, including investigative units, a forensic, is it laboratory, or do you think forensic goes in a laboratory?
9: I would say it's a laboratory.
7: Laboratory,
9: it's
7: for good. Yeah, me too. Yeah, I'm good with that. Emergency medical services, real-time crime center, evidence processing, and more. So it will not

0: serve as a police precinct or fire station, though. So there you go. There's your update. I think that's, you know, are they going to be able to afford that if they go forward with the minimum wage that we already know a judge has said, yeah, you can't do that? We're waiting on whether or not that Mayor Superman.
1: Yes, it's Superman.
0: Will sign that into law and then join the $250,000 to $300,000 lawsuit that you, the taxpayer, will pay for. So congratulations on that. There you go. 402-558-1110 is our phone number. You can always send us a beautiful message via the TalkBack on the KFAB iHeart app. You just click on that microphone, say what you have to say, and then it comes right in here to the studio where Peyton and I will play it, no matter what it says. Unless it has a bunch of cussing and stuff in it. Then we can't play it because, you know, over oppressive government. But, you know, anyway. Do I have a message from Gene Stothard as well?
2: Yes, there was a little message that was left today for you.
0: Oh, okay. Well, let's see what's up.
3: Dear Chris, I am mad that I was not invited to the Gourmet Club. If I have to listen to your show in the afternoon to find out about these events, it's not going to happen. Your friend, Mean Gene.
0: Well, first of all, I don't buy into Mean. I like Gene. That's cool. And I thought you were coming. People thought you were going to be there. I was told you were coming. So, but I get it. Some people need a little extra stroking. So next time I will officially invite her. And we will make a video of it. But moving forward, Madam Stothard, you are invited to every Gourmet Club, and so is the audience. That's a good deal. So anyway, so she's upset about that, huh? I couldn't find the Nobody Cares drop in time to use that. Let me see. You know what we should do? We should ask the Moonbat Magic 8 Ball. How do I repair this obvious friction between the two shows? Let's shake it up. All right, let's shake it up and see what happens. All right, Moonbat Magic 8 Ball works like the old 8 Ball you had when you were a little kid. Grab it, shake it up.
4: I can imagine what can be and be unburdened by what has been.
0: I think that we'll get through this. That's what I get from that. I have to decipher the entire thing. All right. So another bizarre story over the weekend here in the wonderful city of Omaha, Nebraska. Apparently, we have an outlaw musketeer out there or some guy with a sword or sword, depending, stabbed a guy here in Omaha, Nebraska over the weekend. A guy with a sword. Now, here's where I am on that kind of stuff. I always consider myself to be very aware out in the public. I'm always keeping an eye on what's going on around me, looking for weird behavior, something like that. Here's what I know. If I see a guy with a sword, I'm just going the other direction. Right then and there. That's it. Guy with a sword, I'm going this way. Because it's a sword. But how many people carry swords these days? I remember doing security at the courthouse, and periodically you get a guy that would try to sneak in there with his sword cane. And those are pretty cool, but we would always catch him because, you know, we were really good. So this happened at 47th and Hamilton in the middle of the day. 4 o'clock this happened. There's a guy, I don't know what happened. Let's see if we can figure out how this all got started. Officers at the scene found a 30-year-old man suffering from a puncture wound. I hope he's okay. He was taken to the hospital, non-life-threatening injuries. The investigation determined that the man was cut by a sword. The suspect, identified as a 23-year-old guy, innocent until proven guilty, I might add, was booked on charges of second-degree assault, using a weapon to commit a felony, and possession of a weapon by a prohibited person. I didn't know swords were banned for felons.
2: Hasn't there been a lot of knife talk or sword talk in the last few months?
0: There's been a lot of people getting cut around Omaha. It seems like more people are getting cut than I used to read about in the past. And I have no idea what brought it on. Getting cut is horrible. I've been stabbed, you know. I got stabbed many, many, many years ago. A guy with an ice pick stabbed me.
2: An ice pick?
0: An ice pick, you know. No, he was not a mobster, and it was not a hit.
2: You let him get that close? Normally you hit him with the...
0: Well, I was about to do one of my spinning double kicks, and then I saw something out of the corner of my eye, and I went, up. Oh, I'm distracted, and I looked over, and then it was too late. He saw his opening. He goes, oh, he's distracted by something shiny. And then he just nailed me. The suspect identified as Colin Haynes, innocent until proven guilty, was booked on charges of second-degree assault and the other stuff I went through. But how did this come? How did this even get started? See, this, when I read these stories, this is what I want to know. Did, you know, was one guy going in and the other guy was coming out and suddenly a beef ensued because, I don't know, somebody didn't hold the door or whatever? Or did the guy with the sword start an argument which led to the stabbing? Or did the guy who got stabbed start an argument and then found out that the other guy had a sword? See, I would like to have more context to this story. Even though, just the idea that a guy was carrying around a sword. And what kind of sword was it?
2: Do you have any dimensions for the sword? How big or how long it was? Because sometimes I think, you know, that guy that has a katana up on his wall on the mantle and it looks really cool.
0: Mm-hmm.
2: I always think, man, I wonder if they think they'll ever get to use that. You know, maybe he was carrying it around thinking, huh, who can I use this on?
0: Yeah, you never know. When the government takes our guns, I'll have my katana.
2: My slightly dulled katana on the wall.
0: Well, here's, now I forgot what I was going to say. We were talking about, here's what I would tell you. When I was working at the courthouse, a friend of mine there, who I'm going to have on the show as soon as he has time, he worked in the Illinois prison system for 30 years. He was an investigator, and his stories of working in the prison system, they're amazing stories, just how crazy things get. But he told me something I thought was very interesting, that he said every single pervert pedophile that they ever made a case on, they had a sword in their house. I'm not saying all people with a sword are pedos, but he did say that is one of the giveaways when you're investigating someone who may, you know, be inclined to do horrible things to children, that he said 100% of the time they find a sword. How about that? What does that even say?
2: How many times do you have to see a sword in a case like that for it to register, okay, this is becoming not just
0: there's
2: a trend, this is a consistent link?
0: Oh, yeah. He told me straight up, there is a link. He says, I don't know exactly what the link is, but except maybe that, you know, these guys kind of live in a fantasy land. Peyton, have you ever dressed up in a uniform or something and just run around the house crashing into stuff when nobody's around?
2: I used to wear a Hulk costume when I was about 7 years old, yes.
0: Oh, okay. I was thinking about something a little later in life, but you know. Anyway, but it could have something to do with all that fantasy role model, you know, World of Warcraft or whatever they're playing. I don't even know what those games are. But yeah, he said 100% of the time they would always find at least one sword. I love saying sword. So there you go. A little sword info for you there on the Chris Baker Show. Yeah, you don't get that in every talk show. Nope. I bet Clay and Buck weren't talking about swords and how they've become connected to pedos. But Well, anyway, it's a Chris Baker radio program here on News Radio 1110. Happy Monday, everybody. Stay cool. In fact, I would like to issue a proclamation right now. I would say that any person who has to work out in this heat, you can dive into the closest swimming pool you see. And if anybody has beef, tell them to call me. All right? I'm right here. Chris Baker Show, News Radio 1110 KFAB.
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0: is Chris Baker here on News Radio 1110 KFAB. And yes, that's Jingle Bells. We're playing that as bump music to kind of get a cooler mindset. You see, that's what we're doing. There you go. See, it doesn't seem now like it's 98 degrees outside. I mean, even though it is. But this will give you a little cool, you know, it'll just kind of bring back that, oh yeah, remember how cold it was over the holidays? It's just my little attempt to try to bring something cool to the location, or to our city, to our county, to our to the whole Midwest. That's right, I'm saving everybody. So maybe just playing Christmas carols will help people get out of that, man, it's hot mindset. And then don't let me forget later, Peyton, in the winter when it's freezing, to play Beach Boys music.
1: There you go. That's
0: good. Try to get everybody out of that crazy mood. All right. It's a Chris Baker program on News Radio 1110 KFAB. A lot of whack jobs out there today. In fact, here's one. A Missouri prosecutor, right, in some trouble. It turns out she likes her men a little spicy. That's right. A Missouri prosecutor, Camille Johnson is her name. By the way, saw her picture. 7. Okay. Anyway, was just removed from office as a prosecutor after allegedly having an affair with an illegal immigrant that her office was prosecuting. And as if that's not bad enough, prosecuting him for sexual assault. How about that? Apparently, she carried on an intimate relationship with the undocumented man. She drove him to Mississippi. Listen to this. This guy must have some serious hand. She allegedly drove him to Mississippi, gave him the title to her car so he could flee, and she vacationed with him in Florida. That guy's got some serious hand, man. She's also accused of having an intimate relationship with a criminal defense attorney whose clients her office was actively prosecuting. Boy, is the fix in? Well, I don't know, man. You know what? Shame on me for thinking the worst of this 7. You know, maybe she was able to separate her private life and horniness from her professional life as a prosecutor, right?
1: What kind of game does this guy have?
0: He's got serious game if he's got an attorney handing over her car title so he can escape, and then they go to Florida on a vacation. Let's see. Oh, here we go. She also allegedly had a relationship with a married domestic violence suspect and fired a staff member who confronted her about it. Man, what the heck is going on there in Missouri? Maybe all that legal weed. Maybe that could be it. Anyway, so she's been removed from the prosecutor's office because she is getting it on. I mean, can you go out and meet some guys, right? The prisoner guys and the criminal guys have already given up their right to hone on you. So, you know, help out. You know what I'm saying? Pitch in once in a while there, toots. Chris Baker Show, News Radio 1110 KFAB.
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0: All right, you know what? Guess what? You know, I've been talking about Dr. Shockley, and I told you how 6 years ago I was having bad back problems, and he fixed it, and I never had to go back again. Well, guess what? I'm going in tomorrow. Why? 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I'm in pain right now, Peyton. 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
10: U.S. ethanol production climbed to its highest level in more than 2 months. That's according to the latest report from the U.S. Energy Information Administration. Ethanol outputs averaged 1.117 million barrels per day during the week that ended on June 26. Now that is going to be up from 1.09 million barrels the previous week and the strongest production rate since April. The Midwest, which is the nation's largest ethanol producing region, accounted for most of the increase, with production rising to 1.053 million barrels per day. Ethanol inventories also moved higher, climbing to 24.69 million barrels. Now that's going to be up from 24.59 million the week before and the largest stockpile since late May. The Energy Information Administration report said an increase in production reflects continued strong demand for ethanol. That's a look at your farm news this morning. I'm Dwayne Murley.
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11: He wanted to hurt people. Elisa Brady, Fox News. That's what the FBI is saying about a man in custody, now identified as an Army veteran, Andrew Arabaca, after a fire was set outside a federal building in New York City earlier today.
12: He poured gasoline onto the ground. It ignited it with a lighter and an incendiary device. That device was a large firework in a canister.
11: FBI Assistant Director in Charge in New York, James Barnicle, says the suspect also had a pellet gun, knives, a hammer, and a machete, firing several pellets toward the building before being taken into custody. That building houses multiple federal agencies, including immigration offices. Barnicle says the suspect had anti-ICE materials and made anti-ICE statements.
12: He is an anti-American, anti-government extremist. We know that from what he said. We know that from what he is was said post-arrest.
11: For now, the investigation continues. The attack left three people with minor injuries, one civilian, and two government employees. The conflict with Iran now blamed for at least 17 deaths of U.S. service members, including several over the weekend.
4: The U.S. has targeted Iran's positions inside Iran for the past 9 nights. CENTCOM saying they have hit command and control centers as well as launching sites for drones and ballistic missiles. These U.S. attacks come after three U.S. service members killed in Jordan on Friday, the result of an Iran ballistic missile strike.
11: Fox's Steve Harrigan in Tel Aviv. Two of those service members have been identified. A third set of remains was found, and a fourth soldier killed in Iraq during a controlled detonation of an Iranian drone. Neither side is ruling out continued diplomacy, but publicly Iran remains defiant, while also suggesting there have been new proposals from mediators. A mixed finish on Wall Street, the Dow down 305. 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
13: With temps over the century mark at Epley, a heat advisory remains in effect until 10 p.m. The Douglas County Health Department investigates a rapid increase in cyclospora infections among county residents, with 27 confirmed cases identified, including 12 additional cases reported over the past 4 days, prompting an expanded public health investigation. County epidemiologists have identified eating at Taco Bell as the most common exposure among the cases to date, with nearly two-thirds of those interviewed reporting eating at Taco Bell during the 2 weeks before becoming ill. Nebraska Governor Jim Pillen today signs an executive order to end taxpayer subsidies of large-scale data centers in the state. That order will suspend the award of tax incentives by the state and will stipulate the creation of a task force to propose additional safeguards of the state's natural resources from data center use. I'm Terry Leahy.
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14: Mostly sunny, incredibly hot and humid heading into Monday evening. The feels like temperatures between 105 and 110 degrees through sunset. Becoming partly cloudy, isolated storms are possible, and a couple of them could have heavy rain and gusty winds, especially in Iowa. Low temperatures in the low 70s, highs fall into the 80s on Tuesday. From the First Alert 6 Weather Center, I'm Chief Meteorologist Matt Serwe.
1: 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Coming up here in 2 minutes. Temperatures around the metro, 101 degrees in Omaha, Council Bluffs, 98 in Lincoln.
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2: He's not your normal talk show host. 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He's back. Chris Baker on News Radio 1110 KFAB.
0: Good afternoon, it's Chris Baker on News Radio 1110 KFAB. Very happy to be here. It's 101 out there. All right, again, God bless all those tradesmen out there working their tails off in this incredibly hot weather. And if you have somebody coming over to your house doing outside work, give them some ice water. Don't just stare at them and figure, hey, he's probably got a cooler. Go out there, and if you're a really attractive smoke show trophy wife, give them a little show while you're at it, too. Little, you know what I mean? Just, I'm not saying do anything terrible. I'm just, you know, maybe a bathing suit top or something. Is that bad? Am I bad, Peyton, for saying that? I'm just thinking of these hardworking professional tradesmen.
1: If you're thinking about it this way, it's not unbelievable to be wearing something like a bathing suit top in this type of weather anyway. You know, you were just on the back porch getting a little color, getting a little tan.
0: Yeah.
1: No big deal.
0: Yeah, I usually get tans on my arms. That's about it. Man, oh boy, don't even get me started on that. All right, here we go. Chris Baker Show. News Radio 1110 KFAB. Yet another story has creeped me out to the 12th power. Wait a minute. Hang on a second. We got a caller from Tennessee. Well, no, he's more important. Let's talk to him. Good afternoon there, Bill. Welcome to the Chris Baker Show.
20: Well, thank you, sir. Born and raised in Nebraska, and I retired here in Tennessee, and I remember listening to you, and I found you on iHeart, and I'm like, heck yeah, this guy is hysterical. I love this guy. So I thought I'd call in and just say I appreciate your show. I live by Watts Bar Nuclear Power Plant Tennessee. So, yeah.
0: How's things going?
20: But it's okay.
0: How's it going there, living near the nuke plant? How is it there in Tennessee, living near the nuke plant?
20: Oh, it's not bad at all. Mm-hmm. You see these two huge towers, you know, and they're cooling off the nuclear stuff. Mm-hmm. It's okay.
0: Yeah, good for you. And now,
20: I enjoy your show, sir. I remember years ago. And I'm thinking, I found him on iHeart. I love this guy. So I'll be listening every day, and I just want you to know I appreciate you.
0: Well, thank you so much, calling all the way from Tennessee. This is the part of technology I do like, is the iHeart app. You know, you can send us little messages with your iHeart app and that hit that little microphone. Have you ever done that?
20: No, I'm 64. I'm retired, and I'm just not adept at that stuff.
0: Oh,
20: but I'll try.
0: Oh, yeah. You just get your iHeart app. And by the way, 64, you're still a young punk, right?
20: Yeah. Now, get this. My grocery store in Spring City, Tennessee is called the Piggly Wiggly.
0: Piggly Wiggly! So, yeah. Do you get T-shirts there? Do they sell the T-shirts?
20: Oh, no, but they sell some good food, but it's a little overpriced because, you know, they own the city.
0: So. Oh, yeah, yeah. Well, God bless you, Bill. It's great to hear from you. Hey, and well, don't.
20: I appreciate your brother and your humor just. Couple hours. I'm in the afternoon. I'm retired having a beer. It's just awesome, brother. Well, I appreciate it.
0: So, let me ask you this. At 64 and you're retired, what were you doing and now you're retired?
20: Well, I retired at 62 because I decided to take my Social Security early.
0: Uh-huh.
20: Because, you know, I'm a male and we don't live as long. And then now I just got my Medicare card. So, in October, I get all my health insurance. So I'm like, hell yeah, drink some beer and the doctors will take care of you.
0: All right. Hey, Bill, God bless you, man. And
20: hey, you too, my brother.
0: We'll think of you every day doing the show. All right. Thanks, Bill. Take care.
20: Yes, sir.
0: Look at that. Bill went to Tennessee for some reason. Probably because his taxes are lower. Oh, I'm sorry. Did I bring that up? I apologize. All right. Now back to the story that creeps me out. Ready? Scientist, you ready, Peyton? I mean, this is big. Scientists have taken a significant first step toward developing artificial sperm in laboratory settings, raising both hopes and concerns as global male fertility rates continue to decline sharply. That creeps me out. That absolutely creeps me out. The research involved creating precursor cells. By the way, if you're trying to do this at home, the research involved creating precursor cells using induced pluripotent stem cells. That'd be, for those of you that don't know, that's the iPSCs, you know, just in case, derived from humans and rhesus monkeys. Wait a minute. They think they're going to build humans out of humans and rhesus monkeys? I don't know about that. These blank slate cells, well, that's not a very, that you know what that is? That's cell shaming, if you ask me. These blank slate cells. How would you like to be a cell and then have somebody just refer to you as a blank slate cell? No personality. Nothing. Yeah, that's cell shaming right there. That's what that is. Anyway, they were guided through chemical signals to become primordial germ-like cells, or, you know, for those of you that don't understand, PGCLCs. Representing early-stage germline cells destined to develop into sperm. Yeah, they have a goal. Oh, this opens up a ton of questions.
1: This is no good.
0: Yeah, I don't like this at all.
1: No good.
0: You're making fake life.
1: This goes against God by doing things like this.
0: 100%.
1: You can't support those things and be proud about supporting it. That's scary.
0: Oh, yeah.
1: That's scary.
0: Listen to this. Researchers then provided a supportive environment by combining these germ cells with cells from mouse fetuses. Mouse fetuses? No. The mixture self-organized into a three-dimensional structure known as a xenogenic reconstituted testis, or, you know, XR testis, you know, if you really want to get technical, designed to mimic the natural environment of developing testis. Oh, I don't like this at all. I don't like this at all. You know what this is going to do? You know what's going to happen? They're going to use all this technology, or they're going to build that orphan baby clone army that I was preaching about over 15 years ago. They're making fake people. Let me tell you where I am on this. You ready? And by the way, 402-558-1110. You want to get in on this? I think this is something to really talk about. Should we have it? Should we have a bunch of scientists with a bowl mixing up rhesus monkey, mice, whatever, and human? Blah. I don't think so. And I'll tell you why next here on the Chris Baker Program, News Radio 1110 KFAB.
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0: News Radio 1110 KFAB, the Chris Baker radio program. You know, if it's evil, we're going to try to figure out a way to stop it. And if you just tuned in, we're in a very important conversation. Apparently, scientists are very close to creating lab-grown sperm. I don't even like saying that word, I'll be honest with you. Just that whole word creeps me out. So do you think it'd be okay if I call it batter?
1: Batter?
0: Yeah, batter to me is much more tolerable than the word, you know. Because, I don't know, there's just something about that word. They just, bleh. Anyway, so scientists have developed artificial sperm or, you know, batter in laboratory settings, and now some are saying, oh, this is going to help out for the fertility rates and stuff like that. I don't like this at all. I don't like this fake life nonsense. I am not a fan. By the way, I am during the breaks trying to get the official physician of the Chris Baker Show, Dr. Merritt, see if we can get her to jump on with us and weigh in on this. If not, we'll do it another day. Anyway, I don't like this. I'll tell you why. Because life comes from God, and if scientists are making fake batter that can be inseminated into a lovely woman with a womb, you're making fake life, in my opinion, and therefore it would not have a soul. That's pretty good. But here's the other part. Where does this take us? Now, are we going to start doing, we're back into designer babies now. Oh, I would like to have a quarterback. All right, would that be Canadian Football League or would that be the NFL? Oh, NFL all the way. Like, who's going to pick a Canadian? You know what I mean? Who's going to say, oh, no, I just want my kid to play in the Canadian Football League? No offense for those of you that have played in the Canadian Football League. Good for you. But I think it's fake life. That's life that has no soul. And you know what I worry about? You ready? Discrimination. When people with a soul are suddenly discriminating against the people without a soul, well, how's it going to make the people with no soul feel? And will they tell the people with a soul that somehow they're privileged? Oh, you're so privileged in your natural conception and everything. Oh, you're such an elitist. You're so privileged because you were conceived the natural way. The second part is guaranteed this stuff will go on the market. It'll probably be at Hy-Vee. But what aisle? Baby food?
1: Yeah, baby food, family planning.
0: Yeah. Okay.
1: In that, section, or would it be
0: right
1: in the
0: next
1: pharmacy?
0: To the rubbers?
1: Yeah. Yeah. or would it be behind the pharmacy?
0: Oh yeah. Would you have to have a prescription?
1: Well, it'd probably start in the pharmacy, and then it needs to be available to everybody. So then they'd probably put it in, but that might be a few years down the
0: line.
1: You
0: know where they can put it at? Menards! No, I don't like this at all, because you're treading on God turf right there. That's God turf, this manufacturing fake life. It's like, to me, it's like, it's like your own Frankenstein kit. And then you're going to be squirting out these kids. Plus, if they could figure out a way to do it, the communists will build an army of soulless orphan baby warriors who will not worry about killing us. They will not worry about anything. People without a soul. Now, granted, I just thought of something else. You know, it's hard enough now getting a job in show business. You put all these people with no soul in there, we're going to be overwhelmed with agents and bookers. We have so many agents in the country. Yeah, because these cats have no soul. Wow. Blank slate cells were guided through chemical signals to become primordial germ cell-like cells, representing early stage germline cells destined to develop into sperm, which develops into people. You know, I just thought of something. Natural conception, just the idea of how natural conception works. You know, you would think we would have a lot more swimmers. Anyway.
1: Right.
0: It's a lotto winner.
1: You know, what I'm curious about here is, why do we have to use some monkey and some mouse in order to make this work?
0: How did they narrow that down?
1: Are these soulless people going to come out with whiskers and tails?
0: Yeah, we tried bobcats and skunks. It just didn't work.
1: Didn't work.
0: We just got a smelly being with an attitude. Yeah. Germ cells cannot mature on their own and require supportive environment, or niche. The Medical Express summary of the study explained. To provide this, the researchers combined the human or monkey germ cells with supportive cells from mouse fetuses. See, that abortion industry, it is so rampant that they're now doing the mice. They're using mouse fetuses together. These cells self-organize into a three-dimensional structure called a xenogenic reconstituted testis, which mimics the basic structure of a natural testis, which I don't even know what the hell that is. Natural testis. What is a natural testis? Is that a person? Is there like a bunch of guys running around that I don't know if we've ever met before, but I'm a testis. Really? Where are you from? I'm a testis. What do you mean you're a testis? Yeah, I have no home. I was conceived in a beaker in the back of a veterinary clinic where they were treating mice and rhesus monkeys. Let's see. This is really fascinating. And you know what? All you brainiac doctors out there, God bless you. I mean, if you just think about what kind of intelligence a person has to have to be able to come up with this. I mean, seriously, if I'm sitting around in my garage and I'm just kind of pondering for a minute and I think, you know, how can I make fake people? Well, let's see. What do I got over here? I got a bucket of self-tapping screws, a couple of mice running around over there. Maybe I could do it this way. Mm-mm-mm. It says, if such a spermageddon scenario were to be...
1: Did that say spermageddon?
0: Oh, man, the jokes that just came into my mind and I will not be saying on the air. Oh, no, I'm not even going to... Nope. Anyway, if such spermageddon scenario were to be realized, it would mean natural reproduction could be impossible within a generation. The report notes a reference to Factors cited including obesity, sedentary lifestyles, and exposure to chemicals that interfere with hormonal balance. I don't even know what that paragraph even means. So even I'm stupid on this, which is rare. But, you know, I'm gonna try to get Dr. Merritt on. We had to talk about this. I don't think this is good for America. It says while the lab breakthrough does not yet produce fully mature functional sperm capable of fertilization, it establishes a foundational platform for further research, which means more money. More money from the imperial government. More money from you and me, the taxpayer. Well, what if I don't want them working on fake people and fake sperm? And, you know, what's going to happen when a 6-foot mouse shows up at your house? Right? He's a 6-foot mouse. He's got big, giant mouse ears, but a normal human face. And then, like, a mouse, well, no, a normal body, but then, like, mouse feet and hands. How about that? What's that guy going to do? Oh, how you doing, sir? I'm here to pick up your daughter for prom. Really? Yeah.
1: It's like when little babies get, what is it, hands, feet, and mouth, and gives them the little bumps. It's like hands, paws, and tails after this comes through.
0: What, hands, paws, and tails? Yeah. Oh, that song? Oh, boy. My wife sings that song still. Anyway, it is the Chris Baker Show on News Radio 1110 KFAB. I mean, is this progress where, you know, then we get into that debate about designer babies now? We're going to rid the world of all kinds of horrible afflictions. I don't know. Maybe you might be creating more. It's News Radio 1110 KFAB.
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4: Fox News, I'm John Saucier. At least two people have died. Hundreds had to be rescued after flash floods swept through parts of Texas last week. Governor Greg Abbott says local officials have told him they were able to prevent more deaths, even though the flooding was worse this year compared to last year.
10: They said that sirens and warnings, they worked. They said that early warning systems saved lives.
4: More than 100 people in Texas were killed by massive flash flooding last year. Andy Burnham is becoming the new Prime Minister of the UK today following the resignation of former Prime Minister Keir Starmer. British Ambassador to the US Sir Christian Turner tells Fox the new Prime Minister is going to focus on the economy.
11: As Mayor of Manchester, Mr. Burnham has overseen growth that has been double the UK average. It's about 3% since 2015. That's a strong record of investing in infrastructure and of creating those jobs.
4: It's the seventh different prime minister in about a decade. 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
12: Mostly sunny, incredibly hot and humid heading into Monday evening. It feels like temperatures between 105 and 110 degrees through sunset. Becoming partly cloudy, isolated storms are possible, and a couple of them could have heavy rain and gusty winds, especially in Iowa. Low temperatures in the low 70s, highs fall into the 80s on Tuesday. From the First Alert 6 Weather Center, I'm Chief Meteorologist Matt Serwey.
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0: trying to get you some cool weather music. Hey, rocking around the Christmas tree. Just something to, just for at least a moment, have you thinking about cool and cold things. 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It's over 100 here in Omaha, Nebraska. Home of the Chris Baker Show. News Radio 1110 KFAB. The best looking audience in all of radio. That's what we have. That's what we bring to the table. There are no ugly people listening to this show. Not that we barred them. But, I mean, if you would have come to the Gourmet Club on Friday, you would have seen the absolute proof. Gorgeous audience. Gourmet Club was tremendous. And I'm already making a list of other places to have the Gourmet Club at. So that was really awesome. Hi, it's Chris Baker here on News Radio 1110 KFAB. So far, here's what we've been talking about today. We got a sword attack in North O. I don't even know who carries a sword. I mean, even if you saw a guy carrying a sword, wouldn't you right then say, all right, this is not right, and maybe call the police? Then again, in a free country, if a man wants to wear a sword, he can wear a sword. Well, except that guy. He was apparently prohibited of carrying a weapon. So, but you know, here's the other thing. So let's say you're a person who likes carrying a sword. How do you dress? Like, how do you accessorize with your sword? If you're going to a formal occasion, would you wear like a really nice, awesome sword? And if it's just a really casual thing, do you wear, just kind of a, I don't know, rusty old short sword, or I don't know how these things work, but I think it's a legitimate discussion.
1: I think it's a good question. Is it like an accessory? You wear your nice watch when you're headed to an event like the Gourmet Club. So mm-hmm, would you, mm-hmm. You carrying a nicer.
0: How do you know when you right, switch into right. your regular sword to your dress sword?
1: Yes. And is the sheath, is it a little bit nicer looking? Does it have maybe some gold or silver?
0: Well, that'd be the dress up sword.
1: Right.
0: Know? But if you're just like going shopping, you know, you're going to the Walmart, then you just wear your regular low rent sword. You know, you're probably your actual fighting sword. You know, because guys get upset if they have to break out the formal sword and start fighting with it, because then it's like, all right, that's it. You're in it. All right, here we go. Now, wait a minute. Be careful with the sword. Don't mess up my sword. Anyway, also we've been talking about new studies. Scientists, incredibly smart people, are close to developing

0: artificial sperm. And people are celebrating like, oh, this is going to be great, man. This is great. Low birth rates and low sperm rates. Yeah. No. Here's guys that are able to figure out how to make fake babies and still not one doing a damn thing about baldness. This is, I think it's intolerable. It's, yeah, it's impeachable. That's what I say. All right, enough of that stupidity. The Chris Baker Program on News Radio 1110 KFAB. By the way, over in our neighbor in Iowa, a little, little Iowa action going on. Apparently, you got a candidate for governor, Rob Sand is his name. Peyton, we ought to try to get Mr. Sand on the show, if it's a guy. I don't know. These days, who the hell knows? Rob Sand is now banning live streaming and video recording at his public town halls after leaked videos exposed his controlled guest policy. The allegation is that he's not allowing anyone with any Republican ties to show up at any of his little town hall discussions and get-togethers. Yeah, that doesn't sound any, you know, that doesn't sound very oppressive at all, does it? Not at all. You're running for office. What is with these guys? What, little Lord Fauntleroy's running around with their swords? Probably, well, I don't need anybody that disagrees with me. I'm running for office. And if I win, I don't need anybody disagreeing with me. God forbid I should have to deal with people who disagree with me before I'm even elected. So I think Mr. Sands owes people an explanation. Why would you tell people they can't talk? Or why would you tell people they can't record? What are you, such a, you know, are you so accident prone? Are you so on the edge of saying or doing something stupid that you don't want anybody in there witnessing? Why don't you just not let it have, don't let anybody in there and come out with a bag over your head, which may be an improvement, but still. So what? You have town halls, but only the people who like you are allowed to come. Really sounds like, boy, let's see. Oh, yeah, communism. Okay, sure, good, yeah.
1: That's concerning because if you think about a guy who's trying to make the case to the people of Iowa that they deserve, that he deserves their vote, but we're going to completely shut the doors on everybody that isn't a Democrat.
0: Anybody who would disagree or have questions about what I would like to do, you're not allowed.
1: And it's not just because it's Rob Sand. Imagine Governor Pillen says, nope, only Republicans in here. That would be concerning. I would still find that to be concerning.
0: By the way, I'd like to point out Mike Flood didn't have that at his latest town hall where a bunch of stupid moonbats went in there and screamed at him for an hour. You know, Mike Flood didn't say, nope, I'm only going to allow people to come in here who will make me look great. See, he doesn't do that. Republicans don't do that. They just don't answer stuff. Well, you know, we're looking at that. Now we feel very strong. No, Mike Flood had a town hall, 2 weeks ago, and a bunch of moonbats went in there screaming at him like a bunch of maniacs, and he didn't restrict anybody. He didn't tell anybody they couldn't come in. Now, I don't know if anybody got chunked out, but, I mean, if you're a jerk and you're interrupting and keeping people from having actual conversations, yeah, I'd throw you out. But anyway, is there anything about them? No, nobody got kicked out. So apparently Rob Sand wants to be your governor. But if he is your governor in Iowa, do not question him. Got it? These friggin' people in politics.
2: We don't want anybody coming into our, we don't want anybody recording anything. It's America.
0: It's America, Mr. Sands. It's America where people can do things like that. They can record you and they can question you and they can challenge you. That's what the whole thing called consent of the governed means. I'm telling you, people in politics need a serious re-education on the Constitution and just how this country works. You don't have to like it. But you certainly are a big dope if you're going to just sit there and put a big wall up there, Mr. Sand. How dare this? Who is this guy? Who does he think he is? I got to know more about him. I'm going to have to research it and know everything about him within 2 minutes of the next commercial break. It's a Chris Baker radio program. I mean, just really, I'm getting mad, and I'm going to try not to get mad because it's already hot outside. And I don't want to, get you stressed or anything like that. But I'm telling you, any politician that will not face the citizenry, regardless of whether they like him, regardless of whether they don't like him, regardless of whether they can or can't behave themselves in public, then you are not worthy of holding public office. And what you need to do is
3: butch up.
0: You need to butch up, Sally. Put on your big boy pants and get out there. You know, these politicians, now here I go. I got a friend of mine who's an elected official right now is being attacked by, he's on a board. And he's being attacked, right? He's being attacked. And they even tried to make a motion last week to tell him he was not allowed to talk about a critical issue that the rest of the board has already decided is a done deal. Can you believe that? I mean, what is with these people? Who do you think you are? You think you're some kind of royalty or something like that? You're an American. You put your pants on the same leg at a time. In fact, Taco Bell, all that lettuce you're returning, I'm going to find an address for you to ship it to. How's that? Chris Baker, listen to me. Well, I'm really on a tear. It's the Chris Baker Show on News Radio 1110 KFAB.
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11: Looking pretty good on the highways as we get started on the Monday afternoon drive. Seeing just a little bit of a slowdown. Eastbound I-80 between 72nd and 60th. Looking good right now. Westbound Dodge out of the 680 interchange. No slowdown there. Do have a water main break that is closed. Southbound 90th Street at Dodge. That's a look at traffic. I'm Steve Parker.
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0: News Radio 1110 KFAB. It's the Chris Baker program. Yeah, now we have to get Rob Sand on the big show because I'm getting all these Rob Sand spy reports coming into the email box, the Zonkers Custom Woods email box, the beautiful America's 250th anniversary email box. It is stunning. Here we go. I'm reading now Rob Sand emails. He's the guy running for governor in Iowa, and he doesn't allow anyone who disagrees to show up at any of his town hall meetings. Sounds like the perfect authoritarian we need for our time, right? Here we go. Rob Sand is a phony. This is further proof there is nothing organic or grassroots about the Democrat Party. I bet most of his money comes from out of state. Well, I think I know where a lot of his money comes from, because this spy report says Rob Sand's wife's, of course, family is one of the wealthiest families in Iowa. We'll have to find out about that. And then if that's true, then we'll have to suck up to him.
1: So if that's the case, if he has the family tie to money, is that still tracked as far as compensation goes for his campaigns?
0: You mean donations to the campaign?
1: Right.
0: Well, all donations are tracked. And so even if you donate to your own campaign, you got to put that in there.
1: Okay.
0: You know, and if you're a good, like, I'll give you an example of how that is. You know, some people get mad when very wealthy people run for office, right? And there's a couple things you got to think about. Very wealthy people make other people wealthy. It's just like watching this fight between Pete Ricketts and Dan Osborne, the independent candidate. Pure as the driven snow. But Dan Osborne likes to, you know, put these, you know, childish ads out. Pete Ricketts was born into a rich family. Does anyone even have an idea of how many wealthy people were made wealthy by the Ricketts family or the Ricketts businesses? Are any of these gazillionaires out there that we hear people are all mad about it? Oh, that guy's just a really rich guy. Rah. You ever think about how many wealthy people are wealthy because of those billionaires? Because, you know, I don't know about you, but I have found it very hard to become a billionaire. Peyton, I don't know about you, but, you know, I thought it was a piece of cake. You just walk out and go, hey, I'm good looking. Where's my billion? And no, it takes a lot of hard work and perseverance and dedication and not letting people tell you no, and ignoring people who tell you you're wrong. That's how you become a billionaire, building, working, all that stuff. So when I hear these people complain, well, they got all that money. Well, so what? It's America. We should celebrate it. But the thing you need to remember, at least I believe you need to remember, is that wealthy people make other people wealthy. Wealthy people pay salaries to other people, upper class, middle class. They all make money because of the wealthy people. I don't know how you moonbats ignore all that. But then again, I have a theory. All right. My name is Chris Baker. Holy moly, I'm running out of time again. We're going to have to add a couple of hours to the show today.
1: I wouldn't mind that. Hey, Chris, I have a little bit of numbers for you here as far as the Rob Sand campaign goes, just for the segment here. Governor Rob Sand announced today on his website, Governor for All, he announced raising a record-shattering $9.4 million in the last 2 months.
0: Wow.
1: This is headed towards the final 4 months of the general election with just short of $18 million cash on hand for Rob Sand.
0: Wow. How about that? Well, he should advertise on News Radio 1110 KFAB if he really wants to reach the biggest audience with the biggest signal. Okay, so the Sands campaign. You should be advertising on our station, and you should be coming on the Chris Baker radio show. Let's see what. Oh, look at that. Yeah, I don't even know how to answer that. A lot of people sending me emails about Rob Sand. How about that? So yet another rich guy going into politics. Well, you probably got bored. Wait a minute. I got to look this guy up. Hang on a second. I got to see what he looks like. And I know that this sounds very shallow, and that's because I am very shallow. Let's see here. OBSAND. Does anybody have an idea why I'm looking at this? Oh, wow. Holy guacamole. an American lawyer politician and the 33rd state auditor of Iowa. All right, what's his wife do? Let's see what's up there. Because I'm looking at his picture and ugh, maybe a five. But I'm a guy, so maybe I don't know. Spouse. Okay, got a couple of kids. Good. All right. Look at this. I'm looking at it right now. Same thing. Follows the political ladder of power. Working for, 2006. Worked as an aide to State Representative Ed Fallon. Then he went to the Attorney General's office. Then he went to the State Auditor's office. And there you go. Government lineage. Well, we'd love to talk to him. And especially his incredibly wealthy wife. I'd love to talk to her. You know what I mean? I'd like to talk to her.
1: Yeah, I don't blame you. And we had Republican candidate Zach Lane on KFAB on two different occasions. So the door's open.
0: What's his wife? Is she rich too?
1: I don't know. They're farmers in Iowa, though. I don't know.
0: Oh, wow. Okay. Well, think she'll boss him around? If he gets elected and they're using all family money, you think she'll be going, all right, we got you in office. Now you're going to do what I want you to do.
1: Would that happen even if he wasn't in office?
0: Probably, yeah. Yeah, you're probably correct. All right, News Radio 1110 KFAB. It is the Chris Baker Radio program. Coming up on the show, we got Sonny Hostin news. You might have already heard about, but I think we'll be much, much funnier at it. And, let's see. I got other stuff, too. What is it? Oh, yeah. I got a story next hour of a woman who made absolute sure she was gonna get her husband. Just wait till you hear this.
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17: A 10th night of strikes on Iran. I'm Lisa Brady, Fox News. CENTCOM just confirming a new round of U.S. strikes aimed at further degrading Iran's military capabilities used to attack commercial shipping in the Strait of Hormuz. Fox's Steve Harrigan in Tel Aviv.
18: Iran, in the meantime, continues to attack U.S. partners in the region, launching assaults against Kuwait and Bahrain as well. This as Iranian officials continue to present a public air of defiance. Here's the foreign minister.
19: You can neither threaten us nor bribe us.
17: An Iranian missile attack killing at least two U.S. service members Friday in Jordan, where a third American was unaccounted for and remains were found. A fourth service member killed in Iraq as a downed Iranian drone was being detonated. President Trump posting before today's U.S. strikes that every time Iran kills an American soldier, they'll pay many times over. Federal investigators call the man accused of setting a fire outside a federal building in New York City earlier today an anti-American, anti-government extremist who made anti-ICE statements.
20: 26 Federal Plaza has long been a target of extremists, of terrorists, and today the extremist was brought here.
17: FBI Assistant Director in Charge James Barnicles has the suspect in custody. Andrew Arabaca is an Army veteran who had multiple weapons. There were three minor injuries. South Carolina Senator Darlene Graham, recently appointed to serve the rest of her late brother Lindsey Graham's term, does plan to seek a full term of her own, telling Fox's Sean Hannity she has an inner peace about it.
21: Will it be difficult? Yes, absolutely.
22: So you're inclined to get in, or have you even made a final decision?
21: I've made a decision.
22: You're in.
21: I'm in.
17: That interview airs at 9 Eastern tonight on Hannity. Several other Republicans have said they're running in an August special election. Tomorrow is the first day to file. 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
23: 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It's 402, 102 in Omaha Council Bluffs. The heat index at 110, so 102 degrees in the Omaha Council Bluffs Metro. It's 100 degrees in Lincoln. I'm Terry Leahy, News Radio 1110 KFAB. In an understatement, with those air temperatures, the heat advisory remains in effect until 10 p.m. The Douglas County Health Department is investigating a rapid increase in cyclospora infections among county residents, with 27 confirmed cases identified, including 12 additional cases reported over the past 4 days. County epidemiologists have identified eating at Taco Bell as the most common exposure among the cases to date, with nearly two-thirds of those interviewed having eaten at Taco Bell during the 2 weeks before becoming ill. Douglas County Health has shared these findings with state and federal public health agencies as they continue to determine whether the local cases are associated with the ongoing multi-state outbreak. The CDC and FDA are currently investigating cyclospora infections associated with Taco Bell locations in 5 states. Nebraska Governor Jim Pillen today signs an executive order that ends taxpayer subsidies of large-scale data centers in the state.
24: It requires the Departments of Economic Development, Revenue, and Water, Energy, and Environment to work collaboratively when looking at project proposals so they can determine if they fit in the best interests of the state.
23: Pillen says a task force is being created to provide recommendations to the state to make certain Nebraska's most valuable resources are protected from data center use. The governor said it is not a moratorium on the facilities. He just doesn't believe tax incentives are needed for data centers in the state. Omaha police today identified the suspect arrested in connection with the late Sunday afternoon assault near 40th and Hamilton Streets. Police say a sword was involved in this assault. They say 23-year-old Colin Haynes was booked on suspicion of second-degree assault and other charges. Investigators say a 30-year-old man with a puncture wound was taken to a hospital for treatment of a non-life-threatening injury. I'm Terry Leahy, News Radio 1110 KFAB, Nebraska's news, weather, and traffic station, and online at kfab.com/news. 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
10: Checking our Monday afternoon drive. Stalled car really slowing us down here on the right shoulder at last check. Eastbound I-80 right about 60th Street, but that is backed up pretty much to 680. Trying to go eastbound on I-80. Of course, slow into the road work as always. Southbound on the JFK coming down to Highway 370. That's heavy back to Cornhusker Road. That's a look at traffic. I'm Steve Parker.
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13: Mostly sunny, incredibly hot and humid heading into Monday evening. The feels like temperatures between 105 and 110 degrees through sunset. Becoming partly cloudy, isolated storms are possible, and a couple of them could have heavy rain and gusty winds, especially in Iowa. Low temperatures in the low 70s, highs fall into the 80s on Tuesday. From the First Alert 6 Weather Center, I'm Chief Meteorologist Matt Serwey.
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23: He's not your normal talk show host. But these are not normal times. Sorry, Moonbats. He's back. Chris Baker on News Radio 1110 KFAB.
0: Yeah. All right, we are grooving through a lovely Monday. It's very hot, and I just again want to say, everybody, if you have one of those very, very hardworking tradesmen at your house working on your AC or whatever, give them some ice water, okay? Even if you think they have their own. Just go out there and say, I know you've got to be hot. And then give them a big glass of ice water and thank them for being there. That's what my wife always does. Thanks for being at work. Like if we go somewhere and it's a holiday and there's a person working there, my wife always says, thank you for being here today. And then people will say, well, hell yeah, I'm making time and a half. But whatever. Anyway, it is the Chris Baker radio program. By the way, oh, listen. Oh, I just, oh, you know what? I didn't even think about this until I picked it up. But you know what? We may need some sad music. I never can remember where the sad music is, Peyton, but I do have a sad story. Thank you. Very sad, very sad. Listen, everyone, I know you're very upset, but want you to know that United Airlines is thinking about you. United Airlines is offering travelers free flight changes to avoid landing at Trump International Airport. Sorry. United Airlines is planning to offer passengers flight changes free of charge to avoid landing at the newly renamed President Donald J. Trump International Airport in Florida. Passengers who object to landing at the airport, previously Palm Beach International Airport, may be moved to Fort Lauderdale or Miami without having any extra charges to their travel. Isn't that nice? Quote, if a customer does not want to fly to the airport, use your empowerment. Oh, United, you're so woke. To offer acceptable alternatives such as Fort Lauderdale or Miami International Airport. The memo even suggests a response to customers who object to landing at the renamed airport. I have a response for them, too. Shut the up. Oh, sorry. There it is. Okay. Sorry, I goofed that up. Shut the up. Yeah, how about that? I understand that you'd rather not fly to this airport anymore. We can look at nearby airports like Fort Lauderdale or Miami instead. Is that an acceptable alternative? You moonbats.
3: Butcher.
0: My goodness gracious, how soft are these people getting? Now, having lived about 5 minutes from that airport and flown in and out of it a gazillion times, let me just tell you what apparently United is opening the door for crazy people to do. They can either fly into Fort Lauderdale or they can fly into Miami. Okay, let's say you're going to Palm Beach. Right, which is an amazing destination. Fort Lauderdale is a minimum of 45 minutes south. Okay? Miami International Airport is at least an hour, and probably even more than an hour, south of the Palm Beach International Airport. Any person that is so triggered by flying into the Palm Beach Airport, which is now the Trump Airport, you shouldn't be allowed on a plane anyway. Because that's the kind of person that'll go try to open up the emergency door, or storm the cockpit because they can't get their airline peanuts open. That is so funny. I mean, are you kidding me? The agents are directed to process the change as an even exchange, effectively making the flight change free of charge for travelers.
1: Do they think that Trump is going to be there with MAGA hats and stickers?
0: No. He's too busy pooping on the lettuce in Mexico. I mean, come on, man. Look at this. Here is the United Airlines message. United customers are able to make changes to a ticket without a fee for many reasons, a United spokeswoman said. Spokeswoman? What? However, our policy doesn't allow for changes because of an airport's name or a three-letter code. Fort Lauderdale is roughly 45 miles south of West Palm Beach, while Miami is 72 miles away, giving passengers alternate access to South Florida without stepping foot on the President Donald J. Trump International Airport. Because God forbid, if you even got close to that airport, you might get some Trump cooties. Ew! Still, agents are advised to offer a quote-unquote acceptable acceptable alternative, according to the memo, suggesting a flight change remains subject to availability and discretion permitted by the airlines. You know what this is going to lead to? Some bonnet scholar is going to start yelling about, you're going to make me fly to the Trump airport? You said we could change. Well, ma'am, those flights are crowded. I don't care. Bump somebody. That is so hysterical. This comes after outraged customers flooded the airport's online contact form with complaints after the airport was renamed last week in honor of the current president. First of all, I'm calling bull crap on that.
1: I don't believe it.
0: I get it. Moonbats can be very wacky, but listen, I give them credit enough to not become so outraged that they're now calling to demand that they not put his name on the airport. Look at what these crazy Democrats have done to people. I mean, my goodness gracious. Everything's got to be politicized. We got poop lettuce coming in to the U.S., and it's giving everybody the squirts. So, of course, what do Democrats have to do? Well, they got to blame Trump. It's his fault because apparently he's running down there in between dealing with the war in Iraq and dealing with every other stupid thing this guy's dealing with right now to go down there and contaminate the lettuce with his own. Now you got people being triggered because they changed the name of an airport to the Trump airport. What difference does it make? The airport had posted a message above its comments acknowledging the name change may be received in different ways by passengers.
3: Butch up.
0: Good Lord. What kind of nutball myrmidons are they creating in this country? You're triggered by a friggin' airport name? You know, I mean, flying as if it's not bad enough, right? Dom Herrera used to do the greatest bit about how flying used to be really special, man. You would dress up to go fly. It was, I'm going to jet out. And now it's just like going, taking a bus, you know? Hey, obviously, it's a little quicker and it's much more fun, but still. My goodness gracious, what the hell is wrong with people? I mean, can we just do one thing, right? Can Democrats and Republicans come together and just look at the world and say,
3: butch up.
0: Really, butch up, Sally. It's an airport. It's got a name. Big deal. They got to name it something. What do you want to call it? Woke airport? Or is airport a little too, I don't know, uppity? Why don't you just say, well, it's a place where birthing people arrive on flying devices. How about, is that going to make you happy? Good Lord. Many customers who responded to the form were furious about the name change. Oh, bull crap. I'm telling you, there's a bunch of moonbats in their mom's basement burning fatties and trying to figure out, hey, what can we raise hell about today? Hey, they changed the name of Palm Beach International Airport to Trump Airport. Yes, everybody. Activate. Moonbats, activate. And then barrage the airport with phone calls. I demand you take his name off of the airport. That is so rich. All right. Enough of me. You know, because I'm making it better by making fun of it and doing stupid voices. It's a Chris Baker program here on News Radio 1110 KFAB.
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10: Looking pretty normal on our Monday afternoon drive with not a lot of problems out here. Do have that slowdown working eastbound I-80 as we had that stalled car that has clear near 60th Street, but still has left you backed up all the way to the 680 interchange. Then have that water main break that is still working, has closed southbound 90th at Dodge. That's a look at traffic. I'm Steve Parker.
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13: Mostly sunny, incredibly hot and humid heading into Monday evening. It feels like temperatures between 105 and 110 degrees through sunset. Becoming partly cloudy, isolated storms are possible, and a couple of them could have heavy rain and gusty winds, especially in Iowa. Low temperatures in the low 70s, highs fall into the 80s on Tuesday. From the First Alert 6 Weather Center, I'm Chief Meteorologist Matt Serwey.
1: 102 degrees currently in Omaha Council Bluffs, 100 degrees in Lincoln.
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19: So right now, the SAFE Act has no chance of passing the U.S. Senate. 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
0: Good afternoon. It's the Chris Baker program on News Radio 1110 KFAB. Boy, I'm telling you, man, what is up? We got a lot of weak people in our country. Not you. Not us. But all these people that don't want to fly into the newly named Donald Trump Airport in Palm Beach. You know, come to think of it, I was living in Florida when President Trump first bought Mar-a-Lago. And that is where, well, anyway, who cares? But when he first bought Mar-a-Lago, he told everybody what he was going to do. He bought it. He said, it's a beautiful property. I'm very proud to own it. And then eventually he said, I'd like to turn it into a getaway, like a resort type thing. And it's the old, for those of you that may not know, it's the old Post family mansion. And it's one of the most beautiful estates on Palm Beach Island. It has a giant tower that is, it goes up in the air. If you just pull up a picture of Mar-a-Lago, you'll see it. But it is a beautiful property. And then when he bought it, he said he wanted to turn it into a resort. And, of course, the people in Palm Beach went, oh, my God, he's going to turn it into a resort. Now we're going to have loud parties. You know, it's going to be horrible. But he went through the process to turn it into a resort. He didn't bully anybody, didn't steamroll anybody. He convinced Palm Beach to let him do what he was going to do. And he said, I'll do it this way. And we'll make sure it doesn't, you know, turn into a frat house. And he did. And there was also rumor that he tried to get the Palm Beach International Airport to send the flights in another direction so that they would not fly over Mar-a-Lago. And I think they came up with some kind of compromise. So it's kind of funny to me that you know, because there were, of course, many people that goes, well, who is he? Who is he to say that they got to change the flights? And that's a pretty good point. But that's ironic to me that they now are naming the airport after him. That's pretty funny.
1: I don't know why people would be upset about that either, because sometimes you can work with people and ask them things nicely to try and work something out.
0: Show them how you would like to do something.
1: Right. He doesn't mean he has to go in there shaking his fist. Oh, you ought to give me that. Who knows how that went.
0: But. Yeah, he didn't do that. All right, let's go to some sports. What do you say? A little sports news here on the Chris Baker radio program. How many of you saw that sissy slap of Tom Brady slapping Logan Paul, one of the... I don't know how that guy's been able to put together the career he has. He's making a fortune fighting people that don't really fight. It's the only way I can describe it. So over the weekend, apparently Tom Brady, that's right, 7-time Super Bowl winner and all-around badass, Tom Brady slapped Logan Paul because apparently, and this is why I think it's fake, Peyton and I both think it's fake. Number one, if you see a video of the slap, it is the most effeminate slap. Even women are looking at it and going, dude, seriously, butch up. That's number one. Number two, the alleged slap was over a beef from when the two played on opposing flag football teams. Now, you're telling me that a 7-time Super Bowl winner, the greatest to ever play the position, is going to get mad over a flag football beef? Second, why would you be talking trash to a 7-time Super Bowl winner about losing to him in a flag football game? I'm not buying it.
1: I don't believe it.
0: Yeah, plus you're a 7-time Super Bowl winner. You're going to throw a real punch. Because, I mean, you don't play in the NFL as long as Brady did and not be tough. But, I mean, that slap, it was, it was very effeminate. You quit it.
1: It can't be real. And Logan Paul is a showman. All credit to him because he has made a tremendous name for himself, made himself a lot of money. But that had to have been staged. Tom Brady threw a little limp-wristed little smack. It was weak.
0: Right. But, I mean, this is what the story they're telling us. It's because of a flag football beef. I'm sorry, you don't play in the NFL and then have a flag football beef.
1: No.
0: You know how I know that? Let me tell you a story. Many years ago, they had a flag football league started out, and one of the great Cowboy receivers, Butch Johnson, was in Omaha, and they were promoting this flag football league, and it was made up not of actual, you know, teams. It was you form your own team, and then you play in this league. It was pretty cool. And so I hit Scott Voorhees with a bomb. What a throw it was. It was so perfect. And Scott caught it in stride for the touchdown. And I looked over at Butch Johnson and said, what do you think about that, Butch Johnson, former Cowboy wide receiver? What do you think about that throw? And he didn't even say anything. He just started walking over to the other field. Right? He wasn't even going to waste his time. Yeah, you're throwing to a guy and you're playing flag football. So, whatever. So, you don't win 7 Super Bowls and then get into a beef over a stupid flag football game. All right, here's something else. And this has been a pet peeve of mine for many years, Peyton. Many, many years. Well, tell you what, let me take a break and then we'll come back to this. I don't want to be too late. I'm sorry, I'm being late. I'm yammering, but giving out valuable information and telling you where to shop. That's our job. It's the Chris Baker Show here on News Radio 1110 KFAB.
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0: Fiance Harley Davidson. Man, do I love that place. I was out there this weekend and got my bike washed by a girl in a bathing suit. And it was really cool. Defiance Harley Davidson. Bike week continues. And once again, this weekend, big tent sale. Very low prices on motorcycles and riding gear. So this is the time. If you ever want, you know, like if you're one of those that thinks, you know, I'd like to have this jacket or I'd like to get these boots or I'd like to get these shirts, now's the time to head in there. Defiance Harley Davidson. They're celebrating America's 250th anniversary. Bike week going on here in Omaha, and go check them out. 72nd, just south of Q Street. That's Defiance Harley Davidson.
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7: Fox News, I'm Tom Graham. President Trump coming to the defense of Israeli Prime Minister after the New York City Mayor Zohram Mamdani suggested Benjamin Netanyahu could be arrested during a September visit to the United Nations headquarters.
8: President Trump says Benjamin Netanyahu will not be arrested in any way, shape, or form while in the U.S. The president's social media post follows comments by New York City Mayor Zohram Mamdani that an international criminal court's arrest warrant against the Israeli Prime Minister

0: And he says the bond would not require a tax levy increase. After design work through next year, construction would begin in January of 2028 with completion in the spring of 2030. This will not serve as a precinct or a fire station. The Douglas County Health Department is investigating a rapid increase in cyclospora infections among county residents, with 27 confirmed cases identified, including 12 additional cases reported over the past 4 days. County epidemiologists have identified eating at Taco Bell as the most common exposure among the cases to date, with nearly two-thirds of those interviewed having eaten at Taco Bell during the 2 weeks before becoming ill. Douglas County Health has shared their findings with state and federal public health agencies as they continue to determine whether the local cases are associated with the ongoing multi-state outbreak. The Centers for Disease Control and Food and Drug Administration are currently investigating cyclospora infections associated with Taco Bell locations in 5 states. According to a new study, Nebraska ranks near the top of the list of when it comes to the best schools systems in the country. Nebraska certainly has those. Chris Turner has more.
1: Wallet Hub compared the school systems of all 50 states and Washington, D.C. based on metrics such as performance, funding, safety, class size, and instructor credentials. Nebraska ranks 11th in the study. Massachusetts takes the top spot. I'm Chris Turner.
0: The report says Iowa checks in at 21st on this list. I'm Terry Leahy, News Radio 1110 KFAB, Nebraska's news, weather, and traffic station, and online at kfab.com/news. 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
3: Still trying to recover and get moving here from a stalled car that jammed us up earlier, eastbound I-80 at about 60th Street. It was on the shoulder, maybe in a lane initially, but it really jammed you all the way back to the 680 interchange, and it is still pretty heavy that far. Going to find westbound Dodge starting to slow down now from 680 over to 114th Street. That's a look at traffic. I'm Steve Parker.
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6: Mostly sunny, incredibly hot and humid heading into Monday evening. It feels like temperatures between 105 and 110 degrees through sunset. Becoming partly cloudy, isolated storms are possible, and a couple of them could have heavy rain and gusty winds, especially in Iowa. Low temperatures in the low 70s, highs fall into the 80s on Tuesday. From the First Alert 6 Weather Center, I'm Chief Meteorologist Matt Serwey.
7: Thank you, Matt. As you mentioned, 102 degrees in Omaha and Council Bluffs, 100 in Lincoln. 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
11: 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It's News Radio 1110 KFAB, the Chris Baker Show. By the way, a little update on a story we talked about a few months ago here. Remember when they busted that, what was it, the American Hotel or over on, yeah, American Hotel, Motel, excuse me, 15th and Spring, and they arrested all those dirtbags for human trafficking and all kinds of horrible things? Well, one of them just got 20 years in a federal prison today. So that, I think, is amazing news, and I'm really glad, and I hope every one of these people go to prison, and they're there forever, and I hope they hate every bit of it. In fact, I hope their prison doesn't even have an air conditioner. How about that? I think that would be perfect. If you don't remember, it was in January where they caught 6 people after it started out as a theft, and then, of course, the Omaha Police Department gets in there and realizes, wait a minute, we got a human trafficking thing going on here. So way to go, OPD. And now they're convicting these people and putting them in prison for 20 years and more each. So I'm very glad to hear that, because you know why? Because I don't like people like that. there.

0: I think that pretty much summarizes it. Also, we have the audio soundbite roster today. You know, I'm a stringent anti-communist. And right now, we are battling communists. That's exactly what we're up against right now in this election. And in our country, we have way too many people who bought into the idea that, no, if a wealthy guy makes money, you're hurting someone else. No, you're not. So let's get into this. Now, I'm going to play something that I'm going to play a cut. And it's a blast from the past. You're going to hear a familiar voice who, like me, saw this coming years ago.
1: How many of you have heard or thought that James Comey was a lifelong Republican? I have. I've always thought that James Comey was a lifelong Republican. I've been told that James Comey is a lifelong Republican. Turns out not to be true. Are you aware that James Comey used to be a communist? In a 2003 interview with New York Magazine, James Comey said before voting for Jimmy Carter, 1980, he'd been a communist. He admitted, I'd moved from communist to whatever I am now. Now, we know that John Brennan, Obama's CIA director, was a communist, or at least had voted for the Communist Party. But I had never heard this about Comey. Now we find out that under Obama, the CIA director and the FBI director both had histories of not just flirtation, but serious immersion into communism. And like the KGB always said, no one ever leaves the KGB. Nobody ever leaves this way of thinking.
0: Yeah, that's right. And they're here now. And they are like little plants, little weeds, frankly, that have sprouted up, and they sprout up in very unusual places. We're battling communists right now. I know there are people, oh, it's a Democrat socialist. No, they're communist. I don't care how they mask it. In fact, here's one. Linda Sarsour, Sarsour, Sarsucks, that's what I call her, who has been nothing in her entire life but a radical and an organizer. And this is how she sees your future under the Democrat socialist rule of America.
2: This is the 250th anniversary of the Declaration of Independence. This is quote unquote America's birthday. And the question historically is going to be, what were we doing on the 250th anniversary of the Declaration of Independence? Do we have the audacity to sit around and say that we want to build a document that is our values and our principles and bring millions of Americans around it? And so I see people on the streets, I see mutual aid efforts, I see young people running for office, I see people of color, marginalized people getting up and saying, I'm the leader that I've been waiting for, and seeing people rally around those leaders. And so don't give up hope, folks. There's more to come. We're going to survive this. And some of us are going to be on the fight back. And some of us are going to be on the other side waiting to catch you when we win. Because there got to be other people that are going to be building the thing that you're going to come to once we win this fight back. Because we will win, my friend. So keep your chin up, your head up. It is the blessed month of Ramadan right now. So I've had a lot of time to reflect on this.
0: Yeah, why don't you reflect on this? Get out. So now the truth is coming out. They want to write a new constitution. That's right. They want to write a new constitution because apparently the one that has existed for 250 years, that there's a problem. You know, even though the document itself allowed for changes and fixes and, you know, things like that. But that's what they want. They want to replace the United States Constitution. Yes.
3: She used the word build. We're building. We're building.
0: Yeah. They're always building. That's what they're always building.
3: Communists don't build.
0: No, they don't. They destroy.
3: They take and destroy.
0: They destroy. But they always mask what they do under, if you just give us more money and more time. You know, just like Fidel Castro. Fidel Castro was chirping about this stupid revolution of his the entire time that he was murdering people in Cuba, right? And so they're all about we need more money. We need more money. We need more time, more money, more time. And that utopia is just around the corner. All right, we got some more audio for you. It's the Chris Baker radio program here on News Radio 1110 KFAB.
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5: Still trying to recover and get moving here from a stalled car that jammed us up earlier eastbound I-80 at about 60th Street. It was on the shoulder, maybe in a lane initially, but it really jammed you all the way back to the 680 interchange, and it is still pretty heavy that far. Going to find westbound Dodge starting to slow down now from 680 over to 114th Street. That's a look at traffic. I'm Steve Parker.
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0: 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Hi, it's Chris Baker's show. I'm Chris. Glad you're with us. Peyton Hylock producing. Nick French running the whole operation down in the Southern office. Doing a fine job down there. So we've been playing some audio. We just heard from another Democrat socialist talking about how we need to write a new constitution. By the way, I predicted that about 6 years ago, 7 years ago. But that's just me, you know. I'm telling you, I got to get in that poly market bet, and I'm so good at this. Anyway, so as we hear from everybody about the perfect, wonderful world of socialism, every day will be 72 and sunny, and it'll only rain at night when you're sleeping. It'll be a beautiful world. They can handle it all. Well, some don't agree, especially a nice woman by the name of Lily Tang, who is a North Korean escapee. As she talked, no, I take that back. She's from China. Forgive me. That was the other people escaping communism. We played their audio. So here's a Chinese woman warning you All this talk about 72 and sunny through socialism is a big pile of hooey.
6: To the people who voted for socialists in New York City, don't believe in him. They sell you free stuff to grab power, to redistribute wealth. It's un-American. There's no such thing as a free lunch. That's what Mao did, sell communism to Chinese. Then the utopia never came, and people starving to death, and he become godlike leader. This is America. If you work hard and you save wisely, you can live your American dream. Just don't vote for socialists, because once they grab the power, you will pay with your freedom.
0: Ah, look at that. And I think she might have a good idea what that's like. I mean, you know, I'm not trying to stereotype or anything like that. And if you think, well, these are not really horrible people, they just like to have a, well, they're talking, it's a big tent with a lot of ideas and stuff. Don't trust these people. They're liars. In fact, you want to hear one of the most annoying communist sacks of garbage? That would be Bill de Blasio. He was the mayor of New York, had an incredibly ugly wife who was also a lesbian, which I don't know how, well, I think I know how that happened. She was with him and then went, you know what, I'm done. And then just switched teams real quick. But I don't know, do you guys remember this when they were trying to make you get the jab? And then suddenly here comes Bill de Blasio, who thinks you're so stupid that you will go get the jab because Bill de Blasio was giving out hamburgers and fries. Does this ring a bell?
15: Did you say free fries when you get vaccinated? I got vaccinated. You're saying I could get this? These delicious fries? Wait a minute. But there's also a burger element to this?
0: Wow, surprise.
15: If this is appealing to you, just think of this when you think of vaccination. Mmm. Vaccination.
0: Seriously, that guy ran that. Hey, we'll give you a burger and fries. I mean, that's the low opinion of you that these people have, that you would just burst out of your home and run down to the nearest Walgreens to get your vaccination so you could get a burger and fries. That guy, look at this burger. Hey, commoners, look at this. It's a burger. Mmm, it's so good. Mmm. Bill de Blasio, what a disgusting human being. But that, remember, that's the game they ran on you. Hey, commoners, look at this. It's a hamburger. And apparently they thought you were just all awed. Wow, that's a hamburger. Wow. And they come with fries? Wow! Let me go get vaccinated 150,000 times. God, I'm telling you, man, these people, I will never, ever figure them out. Well, I do know. I can't actually figure them out. They're just really evil. They're horrible, wretched Stalinists who believe that, you know, wealth is not created. Wealth is distributed. And if one guy succeeds over someone else, then obviously this is very oppressive. What a,
15: Did you say free fries when
0: free
15: you get vaccinated?
0: Free fries?
15: I got vaccinated.
0: Hey, look at that, honey. We go get some free fries if we go out and get vaccinated. Yeehaw!
15: You're saying I could get this? These delicious fries? Wait a minute. But there's also a burger element to this?
0: Oh, look at that, honey. He's even breaking out a hamburger. Oh, man, I want to live in New York City where every day 72 and sunny is perfect. Go get me a hamburger and fries. Get my vax.
15: If this is appealing to you, just...
0: Oh, shut up. Seriously, could you hate these people enough? Seriously, ooh, look at that hamburger and fries. Wow, go get a vaccination, get a hamburger and fries. Yeah, good idea. We're going to make you healthier giving you a vaccination. So here, as a reward, French fries. As we all know, a great health food, making everybody good and healthy. You know, French fries, absolutely, and a greasy burger. Nothing says health like burgers and fries. I will say I love hamburgers and fries. Don't get me wrong, but, you know, you're not going to make me flip out, burst out of my house, run down to the nearest Walgreens. Can I get a Max? Do I get my burger and fries here, or do I go to McDonald's?
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5: Looking pretty routine on our Monday afternoon drive. Had that earlier stall eastbound I-80 at 60th Street. Still a little bit slow for you through there. Back toward the 680 interchange from 60th Street. Westbound Dodge, that's still looking pretty good. Coming out of the 680 interchange, of course, slow into our bridge work as you're down to one lane. Southbound on the JFK at Highway 370. That's a look at traffic. I'm Steve Parker.
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18: Mostly sunny, incredibly hot and humid heading into Monday evening. It feels like temperatures between 105 and 110 degrees through sunset. Becoming partly cloudy, isolated storms are possible, and a couple of them could have heavy rain and gusty winds, especially in Iowa. Low temperatures in the low 70s, highs fall into the 80s on Tuesday. From the First Alert 6 Weather Center, I'm Chief Meteorologist Matt Serwey.
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12: Targets in Iran taking another pounding. I'm Lisa Lacera, Fox News. The U.S. military says it's conducting its 10th night of strikes in a push to reopen the Strait of Hormuz. CENTCOM posting on social media that the strikes are designed to further degrade Iranian military capabilities used to attack commercial shipping in the strait.
13: CENTCOM saying some of those targets include command and control centers as well as launching sites for Iranian drones and missiles. A ballistic missile attack by Iran on Jordan on Friday led to the death of two U.S. service members. A third service member involved in that attack still missing. In the meantime, Iran continues to target U.S. partners in the region, launching strikes against both Kuwait and Bahrain.
12: Fox's Steve Harrigan in Tel Aviv. The White House says President Trump will attend the dignified transfer of the soldier's remains at Dover Air Force Base in Delaware tomorrow evening. An update on the investigation into a fire-starting device ignited during an attack outside federal offices in Manhattan.
19: Local and federal law enforcement say Andrew Arabaca lit gasoline and fired a pellet gun outside government offices where immigration court was held. Three people were hurt. He's now in federal custody. FBI special agent in charge in New York, James Barnicle, said Arabaca told them directly.
22: He was targeting the building. And he was okay if he hurt or killed people going in and out of the building.
19: Arabaca also had knives and other weapons on him. NYPD Commissioner Jessica Tisch said he may have had tactical training.
28: He is believed to be a U.S. Army veteran.
19: He also had a sign protesting ICE. The investigation is continuing.
12: Fox's Grinnell Scott in New York City. The Trump administration imposing 50% tariffs on most goods from Canada, claiming that country is unfairly discriminated against American autos, alcohol, and dairy products. 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
29: It's 502, 102 in Omaha Council Bluffs. The heat index at 110, 100 degrees in Lincoln. I'm Terry Leahy, News Radio 1110 KFAB. With those air and feel like temperatures, the heat advisory is in effect until 10 p.m. The city of Bellevue says City Hall at 1500 Wall Street will reopen for regular business hours tomorrow, Tuesday, following repairs to electrical and air conditioning systems that closed to the building for today. It will be reopened, the City Hall in Bellevue, regular business hours tomorrow. The Douglas County Health Department says it's investigating a rapid increase in cyclospora infections among county residents, with 27 confirmed cases identified, including 12 additional cases reported over the past 4 days. County epidemiologists have identified eating at Taco Bell as the most common exposure among the cases to date, with nearly two-thirds of those interviewed having eaten a Taco Bell during the 2 weeks before becoming sick. Douglas County Health has shared these findings with state and federal public health agencies as they continue to determine whether the local cases are associated with the ongoing multi-state outbreak. The CDC and FDA are currently investigating cyclospora infections associated with Taco Bell locations in 5 states. Mayor John Ewing Jr. this afternoon unveiled the design for Omaha's new public safety headquarters. The proposed headquarters, designed to bring together police and fire administrative functions in a centralized location, the proposed headquarters is to be located near the Crossroads District on a 3.2-acre site between Cass and Chicago Streets near 74th and 75th Avenues. The estimated budget is $181 million. The city will seek public approval for $155 million in bonding authority in November. This, combined with prior bonding authority, would reach the total, according to the Ewing administration. The city says the bond would not require a tax levy increase. Construction would begin in 2028 after design work in 2027. Completion is set for the spring of 2030. This will not serve as a precinct station or a fire station. 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
2: Looking pretty routine on our Monday afternoon drive. Had that earlier stall eastbound I-80 at 60th Street. Still a little bit slow for you through there. Back toward the 680 interchange from 60th Street. Westbound Dodge, that's still looking pretty good coming out of the 680 interchange. Of course, slow into our bridge work as you're down to one lane. Southbound on the JFK at Highway 370. That's a look at traffic. I'm Steve Parker.
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7: Mostly sunny, incredibly hot and humid heading into Monday evening. It feels like temperatures between 105 and 110 degrees through sunset. Becoming partly cloudy, isolated storms are possible, and a couple of them could have heavy rain and gusty winds, especially in Iowa. Low temperatures in the low 70s, highs fall into the 80s on Tuesday. From the First Alert 6 Weather Center, I'm Chief Meteorologist Matt Serwey.
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30: 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Happy 5 o'clock hour, man. Is it hot, hot, hot? All you tradesmen out there and tradeswomen, I don't want to get anybody upset. Working out in this hot weather, God bless you. And if they're doing work on your house, give them some ice water. Even if they have their own ice water, give them some of yours. And wear something kind of skimpy, too. Well, if it works. I'm not going to get into that. Hi, it's me, Chris Baker. Congratulations. Now, Nebraska has made it into the Cyclospora news with Taco Bell, and people are getting a dose of the squirts, so to speak. You know what I mean? Yeah. So it's in the lettuce, apparently. The lettuce that, by the way, comes from Mexico. So a land historically known for don't drink the water, right? So is anybody surprised? Yeah, as a matter of fact, there are some people are surprised because, well, believe it or not, they're blaming Trump. It's all Trump's fault. It's Trump's fault for the squirts, says Senator Patty Murray.
1: Hear about the outbreak of parasites in our produce causing explosive diarrhea? It's real. Now, these outbreaks happen, but Trump made this one worse. There is a federal program specifically for tracking parasites like this, and it's called Food Net. But when Trump took a wrecking ball to our federal government, they made it optional to track this parasite along with other foodborne illnesses. Mm-hmm. And don't forget, they pushed out thousands of public health experts.
30: Oh, she said pushed out. Ha ha.
1: And here we are, year later, nearly 7,000 cases confirmed or under investigation and over 100 hospitalizations.
30: You know, you know, I would say that once again, Democrats jumped the shark, but I think they do that every day. So now it's Donald Trump's fault that people are getting, you know, they're having some issues. They're getting the squirts, so to speak. Squirts, runs, the poops. I mean, I'm sure there's plenty of names there to make fun of. But, I mean, seriously, are you people insane? You're serious? You're insane. So you're telling me that it's all Donald Trump's fault because contaminated lettuce, by the way, contaminated with poop, made it into the food whatever, and now people are at home stuck on a toilet, and it's Donald Trump's fault. I mean, come on. Of course it is. I mean, it's not. It's only lettuce coming from a country that I think, if we all really are honest with ourselves, it is historically known for its hygiene, right? This is a country that dumps raw sewage into the Pacific Ocean from Tijuana. That's just south of the San Diego or city of San Diego, California border. So it's Trump's fault, you know, because apparently I guess they had inspectors that were inspecting every bag of lettuce that comes from Mexico. And now people are sick. And it's Trump's fault. These are not serious people. They're just not. They're just, you know what it is? They're people who have run out of ideas. We don't even know what to do. Let's just blame Trump. Trump's fault. You got the poops. Then it's Trump's fault. He did it to you. He pooped on your lettuce. Apparently, Donald Trump, in the middle of dealing with the Iran war, the American economy, communist within our government, also found time to get on his Qatari-built Air Force One and flew over Mexico and crop-dusted him with his own stuff and therefore contaminated your lettuce. And now they're going to just blame it on Taco Bell. And most important, don't blame Taco Bell. Taco Bell is just conducting business by typical business standards. Restaurants get deliveries regularly of pre-processed foods, salads that have already been cut, vegetables that have already been cut, all that stuff, right? So, but again, let's be real. It was Donald Trump flying over Mexico, just releasing his own substances all over the lettuce in Mexico. Yes.
4: I had Taco Bell this weekend, Chris, Saturday night. Mm-hmm. Donald Trump must have missed my batch of lettuce.
30: Oh, no. I love Taco Bell. I'm telling you right now, I love Taco Bell. My favorite, I love the steak tacos. They don't always have them. You know, they're like the McRib, except they're made with meat. And
4: important clarification.
30: Yeah, thank you. Well, you know, I want to be accurate. And Taco Bell, I love them. They don't always have the steak tacos. Sometimes it's just the regular tacos. What's my normal order? Three tacos, burrito supreme. Boom, I'm out. And happy. I'll put it that way. So there. I love the steak taco if they have it. If they don't have it, then I do the regular taco and the burrito. And that's it. That's for me. I love it. I love Taco Bell. Don't blame Taco Bell. Taco Bell is just dealing with a distributor. It really, the problem is, why aren't we chopping up and selling our own lettuce? I mean, we grow it here. Why aren't we selling our own lettuce here instead of having to go down there to Mexico to go get the poop lettuce? Now, the poop lettuce company wants you to know they've recalled all the bags of lettuce. And the new bags of lettuce that are coming out, I guess you're supposed to believe those won't have poop either. Same lettuce, same company, same distribution, same country. Yeah, I'm sure it's going to be just fine. So there you go. Donald Trump pooped on your lettuce. So there. And yeah, I played that again. That's right. I did it. Well, I didn't really do it. That was Trump. That was an actual recording of Trump. He was hanging out with Chuck Schumer.
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30: Oh, there goes your lettuce. Boy, that's an actual chalupa right there. So there you go. So we got an outbreak here in Omaha. And just to let you know, the Douglas County Board of Health, who refers to women as birthing people, have it all under control. So don't worry about it. It's going to be just fine. All right. Coming up on the program, you do not want to miss the next story. If you're married, you really don't want to miss the next. In fact, I'm going to show Peyton the headline. This is the next story, Peyton.
4: Wow.
30: Yeah. Yeah, you want to be here for this. Wow. It's a Chris Baker Show on News Radio 1110 KFAB.
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2: Still looking pretty good on the Monday afternoon drive, though did have an accident earlier eastbound on Dodge between 132nd and 120th. Looks like the wreck is gone, but traffic's still a little bit slow through there. Both east and westbound I-80 pretty much wide open between the JFK and 680, and no new problems to report. That's a look at traffic. I'm Steve Parker.
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7: Mostly sunny, incredibly hot and humid heading into Monday evening. It feels like temperatures between 105 and 110 degrees through sunset. Becoming partly cloudy, isolated storms are possible, and a couple of them could have heavy rain and gusty winds, especially in Iowa. Low temperatures in the low 70s, highs fall into the 80s on Tuesday. From the First Alert 6 Weather Center, I'm Chief Meteorologist Matt Serwey.
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30: Good afternoon. It's Chris Baker on News Radio 1110 KFAB. I said you do not want to miss this story, and I know for a fact if you're married, you don't want to miss this story. Let me just read you the headlines. What do you mean? Wait a minute, Peyton. You think I can? Can I use this word? I guess if it's in a medical sense.
15: It is in a medical sense, so, and, yes. And you might have used worse words in the past. So
30: I mean,
15: I'll
30: make fun of it
15: light.
30: In a few minutes, but just to read the headline. Ready? Jealous wife bites off husband's penis after, you know, like if that wasn't enough, okay? Jealous wife bites off husband's penis after sharpening her teeth in guaranteed revenge. Oh, yeah. This happened in Russia, of course. Apparently, a 39-year-old woman discovered a message on her 41-year-old husband's phone from another woman. Oh, my. The message detailed an erotic dream about having relations with him on a beach. And rather than confronting her husband directly, the wife reportedly carefully orchestrated her revenge. Women will do this too. They are very good at it. She then deliberately modified her teeth to guarantee her plan would work. You ever see those body modifiers and they'll file their teeth into like points or something so they can look like a dragon?
15: Did she use a nail filer? Did she stick her mouth up to a grinder?
30: It doesn't say.
15: Oh, okay.
30: I don't know.
15: How sharp is sharp?
30: Did she use a whetstone? Did she use a steel?
15: Kind of grit was she using?
30: Was it a diamond sharpener? I mean, why don't they tell us? Well, it's Russia. So she probably used a file.
15: Carved it herself, probably.
30: Went to one of those body modifying shops. Yeah, I want my teeth to be razor sharp. Oh, you want like pointy teeth? Nope. I just want a good edge. She deliberately modified her teeth to guarantee her plan would work. Then she orchestrated a trap by preparing dinner for her husband. Mm-hmm. Before the couple drank alcohol together. Mm-hmm. The wife cooked dinner. They sat down. They drank. They ate. They drank some more. And then they went to bed where she started performing a specific act. Following? I think you get it. He, of course, was quite happy at the moment. And then all of the sudden, whammo, she chomped down on his thing with those teeth. Then she spat it out. Now, there's men driving right now just cringing. And probably some women driving right now going, oh, I'm sorry. Anyway, so she bit it off with her teeth. Then she spat it out and said, it's your own fault now. You can't do it with anyone else. So it says, this gets even better. So it says the husband momentarily lost consciousness from the pain. And then when he regained consciousness, he was bleeding profusely, which makes perfect sense. That's what would happen. He then successfully found the severed organ and put it in a glass with saline solution. Just for a moment, can we talk about composure or focus? I got to get this thing back. I got to get this thing. Honey, can you get me a glass of saline solution? I'm busy. Yeah, you sure are. Anyway, he put it in a glass of saline solution before contacting emergency services. Medical personnel attempted to reattach said unit, but they were unsuccessful in restoring any function. So he got his thing back, but it's only good for one thing. Now, the doctor said, listen, you can get a penile prosthesis, right? Prosthesis, which is that a band name?
4: Penile prosthesis?
30: Yeah.
4: I think we're headed in the right direction there.
30: Maybe. And, well, however that works, who cares? The husband has consistently maintained his innocence regarding any infidelity. But his wife said, tough. The wife received a 5-year sentence in a Russian women's penal colony for intentional grievous bodily harm. The husband is currently raising their 7-year-old child as a single parent. And karma, the woman is now experiencing severe tooth decay while imprisoned with her estranged husband, calling it karma. So she filed her teeth down, made them sharp, and lo and behold, they got infected. Tooth decay.
4: That's how that goes. She said she went... She said that she had an elaborate plan.
30: Yeah, no kidding.
4: I don't know. That might have been a waste of time. I don't know if she needed to do all that.
30: Never underestimate a scorned woman. Ever. Ever. Never underestimate. Always be a good guy. Don't cheat on your wife, especially your wife that's the kind of whack job. Because let me just point something else out here. There is a good side to this. What an amazing wife, right? I mean, this wife didn't just say, well, I'm going to have to confront him on this. She said, oh, no, I'm going to file my teeth down. So you want to talk about committing to the bit. And she cooked him dinner. I imagine that came up in the court, you know, when they were sentencing her. Your Honor, I'm going to ask for a light sentence for my client because she did make him dinner.
4: Made him dinner. Few drinks.
30: Wow. I tell you what, I'll bet there's somebody right now that was about to click buy on a mail order bride from Russia, and they thought, yeah, let me go back to that Philippines page. All right, it's Chris Baker radio program. Oh, we got all kinds of great stuff coming up on the Chris Baker program. Now, remember, how about this? Imagine you're a parent. And you find a dirt bag hiding under your daughter's bed. Well, one woman in Memphis discovered exactly that. Now, she might go to prison. Why, I say that there is, why, that is terrible right there. Should be supporting this woman, protecting her daughter. We'll give you those details next on the Chris Baker Show.
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25: Fox News, I'm John Saucier. The conflict with Iran continues as the United States launches new strikes following the deaths of American service members over the weekend. Senator Ron Johnson on Fox Business. Do you believe the U.S. government should engage in a covert war against the Iranian regime?
26: We should do everything we can to support the Iranian people. I mean, there are tens of millions of Iranians who do not want to be ruled by this brutal dictatorship.
25: Primary elections round this country, and the Democratic Socialists of America, hoping to notch more wins after several progressive challengers, have successfully ousted establishment-backed Democrats. Senate Majority Leader John Thune criticizing the recent progressive victories.
27: So what's next? Will the Democrat Party adopt the platform of the Democrat Socialists of America?
25: House Minority Leader Hakeem Jeffries said the progressive victories will not reshape the House Democratic Caucus or alter its legislative focus. 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
29: 103, 103 degrees. Air temperature in Omaha, Council Bluffs. The heat index up to 112 with that. Holding at 100 degrees in the capital city of Lincoln. I'm Terry Leahy. News Radio, 1110 KFAB. Mayor John Ewing Jr. and police and fire leaders this afternoon highlighted the design for Omaha's new public safety headquarters, which will bring together police and fire administrative functions in a centralized location. The proposed headquarters is to be located near the Crossroads District on a 3.2-acre site between Cass and Chicago near 74th and 75th Avenues. The estimated budget is $181 million. The city will seek public approval for $155 million in bonding authority in the November election. This, combined with prior bonding authority, would reach the total. The city says the bond would not require a tax levy increase. After design work through next year, construction would begin in January of 2028 with completion in the spring of 2030. It will not serve as a precinct or fire station. We have much more on this story, including a picture, architect's rendition of the proposed structure at our website, kfab.com/news. An executive order was signed by Nebraska Governor Jim Pillen today that ends taxpayer subsidies of large-scale data centers in the state.
0: It requires the Departments of Economic Development, Revenue, and Water, Energy, and Environment to work collaboratively when looking at project proposals so they can determine if they fit in the best interests of the state. It also directs Department of Water, Energy, and Environment to create a data center task force so that we can provide recommendations to the legislature to ensure we are protecting our state's most valuable resources.
29: The order comes after legislation was passed and signed into law preventing data centers from depending on power built and funded by Nebraska ratepayers. According to a new study, Nebraska ranks near the top of the list of best school systems in the country.
1: Wallet Hub compared the

0: slightly hot and humid heading into Monday evening. It feels like temperatures between 105 and 110 degrees through sunset. Becoming partly cloudy, isolated storms are possible, and a couple of them could have heavy rain and gusty winds, especially in Iowa. Low temperatures in the low 70s, highs fall into the 80s on Tuesday. From the First Alert 6 Weather Center, I'm Chief Meteorologist Matt Serwey.
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7: 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It's very hot out there, so be good to people, be nice. Remember, tempers flare in hot weather. People get very upset in hot weather. So there you go, everybody. It's a Chris Baker program. By the way, some guy in North O decided to attack a guy with a sword. And he's in custody. Nobody's dead, but he still attacked a guy with a sword. And I don't know about you, but I always wonder, what guy goes out wearing a sword? I know that Sikhs carry knives as part of their religious attire, but this was a sword. And I don't know how a guy gets in a beef with a guy with a sword. That is very bizarre to me. I really don't understand it. But okay, since I don't understand it, why pontificate on it? I did bring up a sports story earlier. I never got into it because we started yakking about other stuff. But I am going to bring it up now just because I have felt this for years, and now I'm finally, my fears have finally been confirmed, all right? Robert Griffin, the former tremendous quarterback, I believe Heisman Trophy winner with the Baylor Bears in Texas, drafted by the, at that time, Washington Redskins, which frankly is who they still are to me, but whatever. His wife just came out, and she is beefing with the team. You want to know why she's beefing with the team?
1: Because they changed their name?
7: No, because they destroyed his career. And I always thought this. Robert Griffin III, who now is a sports commentator guy. You see him on college football and stuff. Really sharp guy. I've always really liked him. But I remember at the time when he came out as a pro and went into the draft, the Washington drafted him, I think, in the second round, or maybe it was the first round, I can't remember. But he was phenomenal, man. He came right out of the box in his first season, NFL, I think it was 2012, and threw for 3,200 yards, 20 touchdowns, only five picks, and led Washington to the division championship.

0: championship and the playoffs when they had done nothing but suck before. And I just, full disclosure, I'm a lifelong Cowboy fan, so it is required by law that I hate Washington football. That's the law. I can't, nothing I can do about it. It's just the way it is. Anyway, but I did enjoy, I liked Robert Griffin III. You may remember he had a knee injury. And the last two games of the season, they kept suiting him up and making him play. And it was destroying his knee. And so it has now been disclosed that even though Coach Mike Shanahan claimed, oh, no, team doctors said he's just fine. He wasn't. But he's a gamer. And so he went out there and played his heart out. And then it was after that, after he finally had to go get surgery, right? He had a ACL and LCL tears and was never the same again. Never the same again. And so professional football, they destroyed or they ruined what could have been a tremendous career. Really, really sharp guy. So now his wife on social media just started beefing with the Washington Redskins football team. Oh, Commanders. That's a dumb name.
1: I think it is, too.
0: It's a stupid name, and I wish they would have just stayed with the Washington football team. That had some dignity to it.
1: It did. It did. I just wondered this whole time how much of this was RG3 being a competitor and just wanting to be on the field. But this sounds like it was a little bit more from the management, from the people that are writing the checks, that they said, we're going to make sure that he's on the field.
0: Well, I remember Jason Peter one time. We were talking, and he was telling the story of the pumpkin. And it was in the Husker Live. I hope I get this right, because he's huge and might kill me. But he talked about the pumpkin. And what it was as the season goes on, all teams, you know, get injuries and they're playing with pain and things like that. But in the Husker locker room, if you weren't showing up and practicing as hard as you should have been, they'd start calling you Pumpkin. Aw, Pumpkin, is your knee hurting? Aw, Pumpkin, is that your shoulder got a problem? Aw, Pumpkin. So in the world of sports, you know, players are constantly, you know, shall we say, motivated to go out and play with an injury. And that's just something I've never understood, because especially in Division I college ball or pro football, is there that big of a separation between a starter and a backup that, you know, a torn ACL is, yeah, we'll get past that. He's still really good. You know, see what I mean?
1: Not much.
0: Is the drop-off in talent that bad that they're like, well, we'd rather have a one-legged guy than a two-legged guy who, I don't know, chewing gum on the sidelines or whatever you do?
1: Well, this was the 2012 draft with RG3. You know who the Washington Redskins also drafted in the fourth round?
0: Who?
1: Kirk Cousins.
0: Oh, really? Oh, he's still playing.
1: You got Kirk Cousins out of Michigan State as a backup quarterback that you also just drafted. I mean, the quarterback locker room was deep, to say the least.
0: It was deep, and I would imagine a little contentious.
1: A little contentious, but I mean, I know exactly the brace that he wore on his knee, Robert Griffin III, and that was an Armageddon brace. I mean, that thing was
0: an Armageddon.
1: Thick.
0: Is that what it's called? An Armageddon brace?
1: No, that was a hyperbole to describe how big his brace was.
0: Oh.
1: I mean, that thing was huge.
0: His brace had its own zip code.
1: Yeah, it was a huge brace.
0: I didn't even think about who else. Kirk Cousins getting drafted too.
1: Yeah.
0: Dang.
1: Now he's getting passed around, making way too much money still, but that's what you get for being a vet.
0: Good guy.
1: Great guy, yeah.
0: But yeah, it always really bothered me that Robert Griffin, and I know you may not care, and that's fine, but it always bothered me that Robert Griffin III, they just beat him up, you know. I'll tell you who else was like that. His brother played for the Raiders for years. I can't think of his name. He's now a football commentator. David Carr. right? He was first pick of the Houston Texans. And not only was he the original first pick, he started on day one. And they just sacked the daylights out of that guy year after year. And finally, he was pummeled so bad, he's like, I'm done. I can't take it anymore. And, so that was another one of those guys. I'm sure we could come up with many others.
1: Yeah, and RG3 was really, really that turning point for that dual threat quarterback. There was plenty before him, but it was really starting to grow in popularity.
0: He made it an art. Yes. I watched him playing for, for Baylor.
1: Absolutely.
0: Yeah, played for Baylor. I remember the wife and I, when we were living in Houston, we went to Baylor to go see Nebraska play, and Nebraska beat the hell out of him. But RG3, man, I think it was his freshman year, it could have been. And dude, that guy was lights out. You know, his support staff there wasn't that great.
1: No, and these injuries that he suffered made NFL GMs think twice a little bit about these dual threat quarterbacks because of how injury prone they were.
0: Right.
1: But again, incredible quarterback that I wish I could have seen play at a high level.
0: I just love it longer. That his wife's out there beefing with the team now. Well, you ruined my husband's career, you jerk.
1: Good for her.
0: Now look at that. Jinx. All right. Chris Picker, Program News Radio, 1110 KFB. We're just having a great time here this afternoon. Really glad that you're with us. Oh, by the way, what's our cash word, just in case?
1: Cash contest keyword is green.
0: Green, baby. Send green in, and hopefully you'll get some money. I want more wieners here on the Chris Picker Program.
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3: Wrapping up our Monday drive in pretty good shape. Really has done well all afternoon. Wide open east and westbound I-80 between the JFK and 680. Pretty much wide open now westbound on Dodge out of the 680 interchange. Still going to find the slow going though into that bridge work down to one lane southbound on the JFK coming down to Highway 370. That's a look at traffic. I'm Steve Parker.
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0: That's right. We're all a bunch of humans here hanging out, having a good time. Chris Picker Radio Program. All right, here's a story that I was supposed to do in the last segment, but instead I had to talk about RG3 because I'm a fan. A Memphis mom, listen to this. This is, I don't know if I like this story. A Memphis mom killed a man she found under her 13-year-old daughter's bed, and now she's being charged with murder. A woman says she found this guy hiding under her 13-year-old daughter's bed, and now she's being charged with murder because they found the 20-year-old man dead from a gunshot wound in the back of his head outside her Memphis home. Her lawyer called the situation the worst nightmare of any parent to a 13-year-old girl. The mother told officers she came home, saw a guy under her kid's bed, and I said, she said, I did what I had to do. Shot him. She told officers she came home, saw the guy under the bed. It unfolded, this deadly incident, after her teen daughter told police she invited the man to the family's home at around 1 in the morning. Yeah, bad news. An enraged Scott started pounding on the front door and bellowing, "Who's at my house?" What is it? Did she say fee-fi-fo-fum too while she's at it? Her unidentified daughter grew terrified when she noticed her mom was allegedly holding a gun. The woman said that if she sees a boy in her house, I'm going to put a hole in his butt. He's already got one, ma'am. Oh, I'm sorry. The teen eventually led her mother inside where she found the guy hiding under her bed. "Get out of my house." Oh, wait a minute. "Get out of my house." Yeah, there's a word in there I'm not supposed to use. And she screamed and followed him out the front door. That's when her daughter and a neighbor heard a gunshot ring out. The neighbor told police he came outside of his house and saw Scott, that's the woman, still holding a gun, standing by the man's body while admitting, "I shot him." "I shot him." Wow. Officers recovered one spent shell casing. She was taken to the police department for questioning, then charged with first-degree murder and employing a firearm during commission of a dangerous felony. She's now being held behind bars. First-degree murder, right? I'm not a lawyer. I'm not a policeman, but I'll bet you this is why she's arrested for first-degree murder. Because the guy had left the house and was leaving the premises, therefore no longer a threat.
1: Well, at what point did her daughter tell her that she invited him over? And then how long did she talk to him before he left the house? Because the headline, if I'm walking in the house, there's a dude under my 13-year-old daughter's bed, I'm not looking to have a cordial conversation.
0: Oh, I'd like to sit down and get to know each other.
1: Maybe put some tea on the stove.
0: Yeah, find out if maybe he has some past trauma that...
1: Try to understand, see his perspective.
0: Holy cow. Man. Cool heads always prevail. So, now if she had a sword, maybe that would be different.
1: Well, she has a good shot.
0: Yeah. Wow. You know, just listening to this or reading the story, my gut tells me what happened. She just got madder and madder and madder. Wouldn't surprise me if that kid popped off and she went, "Oh, bunk."
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3: Wrapping up our Monday drive in pretty good shape. Really has done well all afternoon. Wide open east and westbound I-80 between the JFK and 680. Pretty much wide open now westbound on Dodge out of the 680 interchange. Still going to find the slow going though into that bridge work down to one lane southbound on the JFK coming down to Highway 370. That's a look at traffic. I'm Steve Parker.
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11: Mostly sunny, incredibly hot and humid heading into Monday evening. It feels like temperatures between 105 and 110 degrees through sunset. Becoming partly cloudy, isolated storms are possible, and a couple of them could have heavy rain and gusty winds, especially in Iowa. Low temperatures in the low 70s, highs fall into the 80s on Tuesday. From the First Alert 6 Weather Center, I'm Chief Meteorologist Matt Serwey.
1: 102 degrees in Omaha Council Bluffs, 100 in Lincoln.
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19: Another round. I'm Lisa LaSera, Fox News. U.S. Central Command says forces are hitting targets in Iran for the 10th night in a row.
20: CENTCOM says the U.S. hit Iranian military command centers and launching sites for Iranian missiles and drones. Iran, at the same time, continues to attack U.S. partners in the region, launching strikes against Kuwait and Bahrain today, while continuing to project defiance. British military officials said Monday evening a second ship had been attacked in the Strait of Hormuz, this one off the coast of the United Arab Emirates. Earlier, a vessel caught fire in the Strait of Hormuz after being hit by a projectile near the coastline of Oman.
19: Fox's Steve Harrigan in Tel Aviv. Three soldiers were killed in Iranian attacks on a base in Jordan Friday. Separately, another died Saturday in Iraq during the controlled detonation of a downed Iranian drone. A former U.S. soldier in federal custody in New York City after authorities say he started a fire and fired a pellet gun in front of a building in Lower Manhattan that houses an immigration court. FBI Special Agent in Charge James Barnicle says Andrew Arabaca was looking to injure people.
21: He did say he was targeting the building
17: And he was okay if he hurt or killed people going in and out of the building, whether they were federal employees or civilians.
19: Three people, including a security guard who tackled Arabaka, had minor injuries. An immigrant who was there to attend court was also injured. Homeland Security Secretary Mark Wayne Mullen says almost 2,000 drones were taken down by DHS during the World Cup.
21: A lot of them were nuisance that were flying in, not understanding. They just wanted a bird's eye view. Some of them we felt like was actual a threat that they were testing the perimeter. Those are some of the drones that we confiscated.
19: The FBI says it spent 2 years working on the security plans for the World Cup. 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
22: Mayor Ewing this afternoon highlighted the design for Omaha's new public safety headquarters, designed to bring together police and fire administrative functions in a centralized location. The proposed headquarters is to be located near the Crossroads District on a 3.2-acre site between Cass and Chicago Streets, near 74th and 75th Avenues. We have more on this story at our website, kfab.com/news. The Douglas County Health Department investigates a rapid increase in cyclospora infections among county residents, with 27 confirmed cases identified, including 12 additional cases reported over the past 4 days, prompting an expanded public health investigation. County epidemiologists have identified eating at Taco Bell as the most common exposure among the cases to date. Nebraska Governor Jim Pillen today signs an executive order to end taxpayer subsidies of large-scale data centers in the state. I'm Terry Leahy.
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11: Mostly sunny, incredibly hot and humid heading into Monday evening. The feels like temperatures between 105 and 110 degrees through sunset. Becoming partly cloudy, isolated storms are possible, and a couple of them could have heavy rain and gusty winds, especially in Iowa. Low temperatures in the low 70s, highs fall into the 80s on Tuesday. From the First Alert 6 Weather Center, I'm Chief Meteorologist Matt Serwey.
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0: the Mountain West in the Standing Rock Ranch. Welcome to the Glenn Beck program. Glad you're here. I got a lot to say today. I want to talk about Bill Maher and Van Jones and people writing in finally saying, hey, maybe this socialism thing is kind of a problem. And I salute them for having the bravery to stand up. Better late than never. But before we get into that, I think we need to talk about the war in Iran. Because it's we have a lot we have to decide. And it requires us to be adults and have adult conversations and not necessarily take the easy path. And that might be get out. Stop it right now. I don't think that is the easier path or the harder path. I think that's the more dangerous path myself. But we have to decide as a country, and we can decide to do that. But now would be the time to decide. We'll get into that here in just a second. First, let me tell you about our sponsor this half hour. It's the International Fellowship of Christians and Jews. Iran and its proxies are continuing to make life incredibly difficult and insanely dangerous for the entire world. And I don't think they're going to stop, quite honestly. But we'll get into that in a second. There are people in communities in northern Israel forcing families to live under constant threat of attack. And while Israel continues to defend her people, the International Fellowship of Christians and Jews remains on the ground every single day, providing life-saving help to those who need it. It's a bad situation. And I have to tell you, there are people that are really, truly suffering. And I say this every day, but I want you please to internalize this. Imagine they have come for your kind over and over and over again, and they have wiped millions of your kind out just because you're a Jew. Do you have any idea what it must feel like to be a Jew today? Please keep that in mind. I'm not asking you to stand with Israel. I'm not asking you to stand. I don't fight their war. I don't care if you like Benjamin Netanyahu or hate his guts. The Jewish people have a right not to be hunted again. The International Fellowship of Christians and Jews. We are all praying for peace in Jerusalem and for soldiers and families and everybody. Visit PrayIFCJ.org. That's PrayIFCJ.org. Okay. I think this is one of the strangest wars I have seen in my lifetime. Because it feels as though we haven't fully committed to this war. And we haven't. We are fighting it in a way we have not fought before. Why? We're fighting it differently because none of us want to have troops on the ground. None of us want another 20-year ongoing, never-ending war. None of us. On the other hand, if you have thought this through and you have and actually taken the time to think it through on nuclear weapons, you cannot have a nuclear-armed Iran. Here's the problem with that. They have been telling us for 35 years they're weeks away from having a bomb. They're just days away. They might have already launched a missile, okay? We have heard it over and over and over and over and over and over again that they're days away from having a bomb. I don't know how close they were to having a bomb. I have no idea. I wish I did, but I don't know because I don't know who to trust anymore. Because everybody, it seems, in our life, our political life, has lied to us. So I don't trust our intelligence agencies. I don't trust what the president is being briefed on, per se. I don't know. I don't know what the truth is. I do know this. They must not and cannot have a nuclear weapon. This is not North Korea. You know, when the president was negotiating to get him to behave, you know, he was like, oh, crazy little rocket man, and maybe I'll vaporize. First of all, you should know one thing. I know President Trump. President Trump is not afraid of anything. President Trump, when he was shot, was on the ground, everybody's dogpiling. And as I've told you before, he told me what was going through my mind. Get up. Get up. You want to represent the United States of America? You're not afraid. We don't cower to anybody. Get up. And that's why you heard him. Get up, get up. I got to get up. I got to get up. Remember when they dogpiled on him? And that's why when he stood up, he said, fight, fight, fight. He wasn't talking about political. He was sending a message to the world. America does not cower. He is not afraid. He is terrified of nuclear war. Terrified. He knows, and he is right. He knows somebody uses a tactical nuke and everything spirals out of control. He knows anybody uses a single nuke, you don't stop it. Every single war game since the 1950s to today, they do them all the time. Every single war game ends the same way. Complete annihilation of the human race on Earth. It's always full-scale war. No matter how they war game it, no matter what they do or don't do, once somebody drops a nuke, it's over. And he knows it, and he's terrified, and he has rebuilt our military and our nuclear arsenal. He knows what these things can do. So, he's not afraid of anything except for that. You shouldn't be afraid of anything except for that. And unlike North Korea, unlike China, unlike Russia, MAD works with them. You know, Little Rocket Man. He wants to live, okay? He's not some crazy person who has a death wish. He wants to live. And so China keeps him in check. He knows China doesn't want him to use a nuclear weapon, doesn't mind him having one, but under their watch and their control. This is entirely different. These people only answer to their twisted version of God. And I don't mean just Allah and Muhammad. I mean the 12er version of God. That's a death cult. They will use it. So now, what do we do? Because once they have a nuke, even if they didn't use it, and I'm telling you they would, even if they didn't use it, you think gas prices are high now? How do you stop them from controlling the Strait of Hormuz? How do you stop that? They have a nuke. What are you going to do? Nuke them? You're not going to nuke them. And they'll know. They know that. The minute they have a nuke, everything changes. That's why the pipelines have got to cut off the Strait of Hormuz. They should be building, and they are, building new pipelines to get dependence on the Strait of Hormuz out of there. Because we can't always control it. We can't always patrol it. Weapons are getting cheaper, not more expensive. Drones, look what the drones are doing to us now. Okay, we just lost another four soldiers this weekend. So why is this so confusing? Because the president is fighting this, having to fight a few things. So let me go over them. He's fighting gas prices. He knows... it's not just about politics. We are now at the end of our oil supply. I know everybody is confused by this. We have plenty of oil. He says we drill, baby, drill. We can't use our own oil because no one will allow us to build a refinery because of the ecological nut jobs. We haven't built a new refinery in this country since the 1970s. We can't. Why? Because no one trust. If Donald Trump said, we're building new refineries, do you believe? Because it'll take about 10 to 12 years. If everything went well, it'll take you 10 to 12 years to build refineries. Do you believe that we have the political stability to finish that? Or do you think it'll go on and on and on and on and we'll never open the refinery? The important people believe it will never open. Who are the important people? The banks, the money people. They know those refineries will never open because of global warming and all of this crap. So they'll never open. So we're not building them. All the oil we pull out of the ground is called light sweet crude. All of our refineries can only refine heavy crude. We have to get that from the Middle East. So we're sending all of our, buying all of our oil from over there and sending it, this is crazy, sending it over here so we can refine it because we can't use our own oil. We have to ship that oil to somebody else who can build the refineries and can refine that into gasoline and diesel and everything else. So that's the part he cannot solve. The president can't solve it because the banks don't believe anybody is going to be able to do it. So we could say, okay, then we're going to finance it. The president could say, we're going to finance it. The United States of America. Well, now you own an oil refinery. Congratulations on that, socialists. We don't want to own our own oil refineries. And do you really think that he could get that passed by Congress? They can't pass simple bills. So he's got to keep oil prices down, not just for us, but for the entire world. If oil prices hit 120, 130 sustained, we're out. And I don't mean just us. And I don't mean like, oh, a little blip. And I know what I'm saying on this, a little blip like in 2008. I mean a global economic disaster. It's the Great Depression with really no quick way out of that. All over the world, China, us, Russia, Europe, all of it. He's got to keep oil prices down. So what is he doing? He's not making a big deal out of things. When they kill four soldiers, what is he doing? It's okay. It's all right. It's okay. Well, the Strait of Hormuz is open. They're saying it's not. He says it is. Is it open or is it closed? Look at the price of oil. It's $80 today. It's open. So he's trying to make sure that you don't have fear, because fear will drive the market. Don't fear. So got to keep oil prices down. Have to keep people from fear and panic. He also has to win an election, which a war is not popular, and neither are high gas prices. He has to do all of these things and keep all of it off of page one of the newspaper. We've never fought a war like this. We've never fought a war like this, ever. And this is the most dangerous war of my lifetime. And I say that knowing I grew up during the Cold War. What we didn't know then that we do know now is MAD was a workable deterrent. The Russians didn't want to die. The Iranian citizen and the Persians that live in Iran, they don't want to die either. But the leadership, they don't care. They think they're going to Allah. They think they're hastening the return of the Promised One. We've not been in this situation since World War II. Now, here's the thing. There are unknown factors here that we don't know. We don't know what China is going to do. We found out that China, the drones being used, China is providing those. That's not good. China is also helping them on targeting. Somebody said to me this weekend, well, we should hit China. No, we should not hit China because we provided weapons and targeting for Ukraine. So do you want Russia hitting us for the same thing that we're now saying about China? No, that's the way it happens. Those are proxy wars. So we can't really hit China back. We don't want to. That triggers World War III. We hope that they don't get more involved. And the same thing with Russia. Russia is also partners with Iran. We don't want them involved, but they are inching their way in. And it's the one reason why we can't find the Albert Speer, who I was talking about last couple of weeks, the Nazi who avoided being hung at the Nuremberg trials because he would not burn Germany to the ground, because that's what Hitler wanted to do. That's the Twelvers. We're looking for an Albert Speer. That's what the president is hoping to do without major war. Can we find somebody who will work from the inside that will kill all of the others, kind of like that Tom Cruise movie Valkyrie? Is there anybody on the inside that will kill the crazy leadership to say, hey, world, we're not crazy. We don't have a death wish. I don't know if we can find that. I have no idea. I don't know if, however, we know the cost of this by not taking action. I'm so tired of war. I don't want war. I don't want war in the Middle East, and I really don't want to be a part of a... I don't want to be part of the generation that caused World War III. But that's who we are. That's where we are. Now, the question is, do we just close our eyes and say, I don't want it to happen, I don't want it to happen, I don't want it to happen? Or do we open our eyes and only see bad orange man, bad orange man, bad orange man? Or can we actually be adult enough to look at what's actually facing us and then making a rational decision? Quite honestly, I'll show you throughout history, we've never done that. When it comes to Islam, we've never done it. And that's what it's going to require. Let me show you through history in 60 seconds. 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
0: All right. This, if you happen to be watching us, this is a sword from our first foreign war. Do you know why our Marines are called Leathernecks? They're called Leathernecks because on our first foreign war, they had to put leather around their necks. They would tie it in the back, but they would put this giant, like 4 or 5 inch piece of leather. You go right underneath the chin and the jawbone all the way around, and down to their collarbone. And that was to stop swords like this. This is a Muslim pirate sword, the Barbary Pirates, used in the Barbary Pirates War. And when they were fighting, the Muslims would come up and they would just slice you across the neck, and it was killing our soldiers. So that's why we have our Marines are called Leathernecks, to stop their heads from being chopped off by the Muslims. When we fought this war, and we had been dealing with, the whole world had been dealing with the Muslim Barbary Pirates. France was paying them millions of dollars in today's money. Huge portions of our budget, a third to two-thirds of our budget, was going to bribery to the Barbary Pirates. Leave our ships alone. Just leave us alone. England was doing it. France was doing it. Germany was doing it. Spain was doing it. Everybody was doing it. And they were just gaining more and more power. Now, why did they believe they could come board our ships, take our ships, take our stuff, kill our soldiers, kill our sailors, or take them into slavery, rape our women, and just take our women, sell them into slavery? Why? I don't know. Watch TV today. Why is it still happening? Because a portion of Islam believes you're an infidel. And if you're an infidel, I can do whatever I want to you. Okay? You're not a Muslim. I can rape your daughter all day long, and it doesn't matter. I'm not going to get in trouble for it because they're not Muslim. Did we win? No, we made peace with the Barbary Pirates. We made peace. Why? Because people did not want a foreign war. And Thomas Jefferson at the end of the war said, I warn you, read their words. They're not going to change. They're not going to give up. We must pay attention, because our first foreign war, if we don't pay attention, will end up being our last foreign war come someday. Well, we are now in that position if we don't pay attention. I'll continue to explain, give you a little more history next. Stand by.

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Welcome to the Glenn Beck program. I'm just looking over some of the comments that have just come in. Joanne writes, Glenn, you continuously preach to the choir. I've heard many, many times we have sweet crude and we can't refine it here because it takes too long to build a new refinery and the greenies won't allow it. Well, sorry, Joanne. Just trying to inform the public, and you might have heard it, but believe me, most of your friends don't know that. That's why, and quite honestly, the president should be saying this every day, because people don't know. They all say the same thing. How come our gas

0: Now you're president of the United States.
1: What do you do?
0: What do you do? You know that. You can't win. You can't win because they'll destroy the world. So, guys, what I'd like to suggest is we don't fight it, Mr. President. Then they will get a nuke and they will use it and they will destroy the world. But you just told me we can't fight to win. Right. And that's absolutely true. You can't win this war because they're all bat crap crazy. Okay, so we're not going to fight. Well, then they have a nuke. Well, then we're going to fight, but you can't win. What do you do as president of the United States? See, this is the thing. Everybody likes to armchair this. They like to just sit at home, think about it for, and I'm not saying this about you, J-Man, for real. People you know, they will armchair this, and they have put all of maybe an hour, maybe, if we're lucky, an hour's worth of thought into this since the war began. And they'll say, well, we shouldn't fight it because you can't win. Okay, great. I agree with you. We can't. But they can't have a nuke. So what do you do? That's why this president is fighting it the way he's fighting it. He's got to keep gas prices down. He's got to keep the price of oil down. He's got to keep it off the front page so the world doesn't freak. He's got to cobble together the allies, which he has done in the Middle East. When you say the troops in the Middle East should come from the Middle East, you're right. And that we have a chance of that for the first time in history. We have a chance that they might be the ones that take it because he has spent years now putting together that coalition. So that's a really great solution. But that doesn't happen overnight. And it doesn't happen without leadership. And we're the only ones that have the forces. However, we're also not alone in not having the money, not having the oil. You know, Jason, can you give me the research that you just did on the reserves? This is the most critical thing you need to understand. This is why we are fighting with one hand tied behind our back. Why? Jason?
2: Yeah, the IMF is predicting now that, as of now, global oil reserves are, I think the direct quote was, completely tapped or spent. That's one of the ways that we were able to keep prices down as everyone was dipping into the reserves. We got a little bit of that back during the MOU. But just looking at now, per, you know, information that has been released, the status quo of dipping into reserves has gone back to the way it was. So a planned 172 million barrel release to offset shortages and support prices is now in effect. I'm not sure if that's just here or if that is in multiple places, multiple different countries. But weekly draws towards from the strategic reserves are now commencing again. So we are on a very tight timeline for how long we can do this, for sure.
0: How? Look, we were doing 4 million barrels a day. 4 million barrels a day. That's how much we were releasing. If we try to refill it at top speed, less than 800,000 barrels can be put into it. So you're taking four out. If you were putting the maximum back in, it would only be 780,000. Okay? That means to refill from where we are, we don't get back to a comfortable, okay, we've got our oil reserves, we're good. We don't get there till 2033. And that's if this president, the next president, and the president after continue to do it at top speed. What are the odds of that? And we're the ones who are in the best situation out of all of them. China is way behind on their oil reserves. Europe is almost out of oil reserves. That's what the president is dealing with now. Everybody didn't take their oil reserves seriously. Joe Biden screwed with our oil reserves for political reasons, so he drained our oil reserves. Now when you actually need it to fight a war, we don't have it. And if we run out of oil, they run out of oil, China runs out of oil, Europe runs out of oil, what happens? What happens? The world stops. You think COVID was economic shock?

0: You haven't seen anything when ships not being held back, ships and airplanes and everything else don't have the fuel to fly. That's the situation that we are nearing. And there's no good answer to this. And that's why I'm not coming to you with an answer. I'm trying to explain the situation so our friends can start taking this seriously and stop saying Orange Man bad or nuke the Middle East or whatever the answer is. This requires adults sitting at the table. We have to be adults and look at the situation we're in. I don't know how to win this war. I'm praying that the president is on the right path. But if you have a better path, I'd sure like to hear it. If it's send in ground troops, I'd like to hear your thoughts on how do you keep the Americans engaged in that when we have boots on the ground. You've taken that tool away. The nuke them, that tool has never been on the table. It should never be on the table. So what is your plan? That's what I want people to start asking their friends that. Great, you disagree with the president. Great. Do you understand what we're up against? Do you understand? Can you explain it to me? If you can explain it to me, great. Let's have that conversation of what the consequences are and what we're actually facing. When you understand that, great. I want an answer. I don't have an answer. I want an answer. But it has to be thought out. Let's stop pretending that social media solves the problems of the world, because it just doesn't. Jason, the idea of ground troops, you think that we are softening for ground troops. Now, I have heard the Kurds might be being trained to be ground troops, because I don't think this president's going to send in boots. But would the Kurds, if the Kurds did it, wouldn't that piss off Syria and Turkey?
1: It would definitely piss off Turkey. That would be probably the biggest, person or country that we would have to convince that, you know, this is not going to go in an opposite direction that they want to go in. For sure. There are, that's an interesting question when you talk about ground troops, because the president said, I think it was over the weekend, that ground troops were an option, but he said it wouldn't be our troops, which is a very interesting statement, because I'm not entirely sure who he's talking about. I've been watching Kurdish attacks that have been happening in northwestern Iran, and there have been a few where they're actually claiming attacks on IRGC facilities, which is very brazen for these groups. So I don't know if they're waiting on orders or if they have been given some kind of plan. That's very, very possible. Another possibility is also Iranian people. I'm not sure what groups they're reaching out to there or getting ready for, but I don't think it necessarily means American troops. It could be a combination of, American forces on some of the islands potentially. Not sure. This is we're definitely seeing attacks that are leading to an escalatory manner. So a lot of the attacks lately, the bombings have been, targeting roads, targeting bridges, targeting, avenues or lines of communication to move troops, equipment that the Iranians are going to have issues with now because those are getting targeted.
0: Tell me, how do they have the equipment and the coordination to be able to wound as many of our soldiers as they did this weekend and kill as high as four? How do they still have that ability to be launching all of this stuff? Do you know? Can you explain that?
1: The Iranians?
0: Yes.
1: The Iranians have been preparing for this for a very long time. And a lot of the stuff that a lot of the equipment that they'll have will be buried in mountains. It'll be spread out all over, Iran. This is something that the U.S. military has actually been preparing for a very long time, or wargaming. So they do have a lot of munitions. They do have a lot of ways to strike. Now it's about degrading their ability to move those weapons to locations where they can target U.S. facilities or troops. So they do have the ways to do it.
0: That's why they're taking out the bridges.
1: That's why they're taking – yeah, that also – so that could be an answer to, I don't think we should rush straight towards a ground invasion. Part of that could be shaping operations for just – you know, ensuring that they can't hit our troops and move munitions. But it also has a dual use if we ever do want to green light some kind of ground operation, whether that be Kurds, Iranian people, whether that be U.S. troops. It has kind of a dual purpose.
0: Here's what we all have to do. We all have to be Americans. And that doesn't mean we agree on policy. It doesn't mean we all agree on the war. It doesn't mean any of that. That we're all Americans. We all want a good outcome on this. And we should all be praying for all of the leaders. We should be praying for the president, even if you hate him. You should be praying for people, you know, in Congress that are on the left, even if you hate them. Pray for wisdom. Pray for God's hand. You know, our founders, they were not going to get the Declaration of Independence. They just weren't. It wasn't going to happen. And they went back and forth and back and forth. They could not break the argument on any of it. You know, are we going to sit here and we're going to take these guys on? We're all going to die. Okay. And somebody said, may I suggest we break for a couple of days and we fast and we pray. That's what brought the group together. It brought the group back together because they found the one thing they could all agree on is that they loved their country and their countrymen, and they asked for God's help. We should be praying for everyone involved in this, because I don't think anyone has the answer on this one is not easy. And this is not typical. And this could end in World War III if we're not very careful. Please pray that our haters inside the country are thwarted or silenced or think of, you know, I don't know, they just wake up and go, you know what? I kind of do like our country, that nobody's using this for politics, either on the right or the left. Not us, not them, not social media, that everybody takes this as serious as it actually is. Pray for that and pray for peace. And maybe we'll get through this. And we're going to get through it one way or another. It's just, what does the world look like on the other end? All right, back in a minute. First, let me tell you about Bernie. I think it's important to note, being polite is not the same thing as being a pushover. 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
3: 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It's the Fox News Rundown. Every morning, we go beyond the headlines, bringing you the biggest newsmakers, the smartest analysis, and the massive reporting resources of Fox News, providing news, sports, business, and everything else you need to get a full picture of the news of the day, along with commentary on the issues you care about.
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0: Look, here's the point of this, and I'm trying to help you so you can help your friends, but this is what we are dealing with. This is something from a couple of years ago. I just saw it starting to make the rounds again. This is a 27-year-old college student. And a cop says, hey, they're talking about a stolen car, and a cop says, hey, you, sir, or whatever, and he's misgendered. Listen to how he reacts, okay?
15: Baker Act facility. Can we get another unit to deal with, Jay Lee here? He is having a breakdown.
16: Jay! Jay! Just say the right pronoun!
15: What'd you say?
17: 7351.
15: Get down on the ground right now.
16: No!
0: This guy goes on. I actually think this is the saddest piece of video I've ever seen. I want to get into it a little later. But we are dealing with people who are absolutely incapable of thinking about anything difficult. They're incapable of suffering through anything. We have got to be aware that we're in a precarious situation because our society has gone completely weak. We have to step up. We have to be men. We have to be logical. We have to be reasonable and realize that the world desperately needs leaders here in America.
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10: More sites targeted. I'm Lisa Lacerra, Fox News. The U.S. military says it's conducting its 10th consecutive night of strikes against Iran, the aim to degrade sites used to launch attacks on commercial shipping. Latest round coming after three U.S. soldiers were killed by Iranian fire in Jordan on Friday. Their remains have been recovered.
17: President Trump will attend the dignified transfer of fallen service members tomorrow at Dover Air Force Base in Delaware in what has become one of the deadliest weeks for U.S. troops since the conflict started. The military identified those killed as 25-year-old First Lieutenant Tyler James Feehan and Private Isabella Gonzalez. She was only 19. The military initially listed another service member as missing, although human remains have been found.
10: Fox's Alex Hogan at the White House. There have been 17 service members killed in the U.S.-Iran conflict, nearly 100 injured, though the Pentagon says 96% of those have returned to active duty. A 42-year-old man under arrest in New York City after authorities say he planned an attack on a federal building where immigration hearings are held.
18: The FBI says Andrew Arabaca, a U.S. Army veteran, is responsible for this anti-ICE attack that started with fireworks, then went to a pellet gun and ended with a fire at the entrance to the federal building. Federal investigators say he's an anti-American, anti-government extremist, and he carried a manifesto along with two axes, a hammer, a machete, and three knives.
10: Fox's Nate Foy in Lower Manhattan. The building has become a focal point for demonstrations against the Trump administration's immigration policies. Five people have died on a river in the Columbus suburb of Powell, Ohio, after several of them went into the water to help another person who was struggling to swim. This coming 2 days after five people were killed in a flash flood in southern Utah. America is listening to Fox.